0: 303 pounds at 6'4". Gain of two at second down eight for Hank Brown. And the Hawks in dangerous territory. The Iowa six. Hawks wing DJ Vanami off left tackle. Where's DJ been? Well, he's going to get it on a quick handoff and tried to dive inside the right tackle Dotzler and get upfield. Got only a couple, and Caden Crawford, the former Hawkeye, who played at South Dakota as well, out of Lansing, Kansas. The senior makes the stop on Vanami. The Iowa drive has reached the 8-yard line. Third down and almost seven. Last week, the Hawks were 43% convert on third down. This would be a good time right here. Reese Vandersee splits wide left. Two others out there in the slot. Brown to throw. Retreats to his end zone. Pocket closes. He fires beyond the reach of Tony Diaz. And boy, Iowa State, like they've been in the Iowa huddle.
1: You don't want to give these guys any hope. You don't want to let them think that they can play with us, because they can't. But when they start thinking it, they kind of feel it, and it becomes it. We've got to start doing a better job, you know, shutting them down early. We've got to get some first downs, string some long drives together. Let them know who they're playing. We're better. We're better. Every single spot, we're better than them.
0: Seth Johnson.
2: Iowa. Switching jerseys for the scrimmage kick formation.
0: Seth Johnson, the corner, made the stopper. It was in coverage. Now the Hawks will punt from their own end zone, 4 or 5 yards deep. Iowa State sets up the return, and it will be fair caught instead at the 45-yard line of the Hawkeyes by Aiden Flora. It's a 37-yard punt, but not bad considering the pressure that Boston Everett was under. So Iowa State keeps gaining field position on punt exchanges.
1: Yeah, they're winning that battle right now. Mm. They're winning the field position battle. And in this game, whoever wins that battle, who wins the turnovers, wins.
0: And they start in Iowa territory at the 45 when we come back. No score. 3:50 to go first quarter. This is Hawkeye football from Learfield.
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0: Back in Iowa City, Iowa State slowly but surely gaining field position on punt exchange, meaning the defense is playing well. Hawkeyes defense now has the pressure on it as Iowa State starts first and 10 at the Iowa 45-yard line. We just met tonight's military hero, Lance Corporal Rush Britlinger, born and raised in Indianapolis, joined the Marines during his senior year in high school. And more on Lance Corporal Rush Britlinger in a minute. Right now, Iowa State with the football. Great field position. Rainer at quarterback. They run the sweep handoff to Pettaway, and he led the sweep to the right side, then pitched it to the trailing Aiden Flora, and the Hawks had that all covered up for maybe a yard gained by the Cyclones.
1: It was an unbalanced set, and basically what they ran was what a triple option team would run. I was just talking about Iowa doing that earlier.
0: I almost said the wishbone. It looked like a wishbone formation.
1: Essentially, that was a wishbone play. It was a great job by our guys sniffing it out and setting the edge and making a play.
0: Iowa State very creative with the play calling here. They wing two tight ends off the tackle, and they're going to run straight ahead. Nice dancing move by Flora, and he zigs and zags for perhaps four, just shy of the Hawkeye 40. Buffington and Luttmer dancing with him, combined to make the stop. So here it is, third down and five. You got to believe the Cyclones are in four down territory.
1: Yeah, you think so.
0: They go hurry up. Here's Rayner. Good protection, throws, caught, first down at the 35-yard line. Just inside, 35, well-thrown ball. Buffington was right there. Vince Bonetti switches out to tight end, grabs the ball, and he gains six. Jacob Wallace helping out with Buffington, but the Cyclones keep the ball at the just inside the Hawkeye 35-yard line. No score, 2.5 to play first period.
1: Yeah, just a stick route, an option route on our linebacker. They did a good job getting him open.
0: Carter Papp splits wide to the right, tight end right. He goes in motion. They go with a fullback and a tailback. And the handoff goes to the second man through, and that's Arnold Barnes the third. And he powers forward off right guard for about four. It's to the Iowa 30. Smash mouth football being played right now by Iowa State.
1: Yeah, you know, and I think they're thinking that our D-line is small. And they're just running power. They're bringing in extra linemen. They're overloading boxes. They're doing stuff like that. That was, however, our defense has done great. That was their first down. What they just did last play, that was their first down.
0: Wallace and Buffington again on the stop. A lot of linebacker and safety tackles. Now Rayner up under center. They wing a tight end. One goes in motion. And they run the reverse. And there's room to run. 30, 25, 20. Well-designed play. Omari Hayes came from the far side, got the handoff on the reverse, and gets it all the way inside the 20 in the red zone to the Hawkeye 15. They had the Hawkeyes going every which way there.
1: Think about that, with that reverse, with that wishbone play. They've ran two trick plays on this drive because they know they can't play us straight up, and they're doing a great job executing these trick plays.
0: Luttmer may have saved the touchdown by tripping up Omari Hayes. He goes in motion now left to right. Three wideouts to the right side, wide side of the field. Empty backfield for Jalen Rayner. He's going to keep it all the way. No, he throws, and it's incomplete. Ooh, baby, that was open. He tiptoed up to the line of scrimmage and then pitched it to Bonetti, who was lined up off the left side, the tight end. And he's trying to backpedal in the end zone, but he didn't look the ball in. And Luttmer was right there to whack him down, and the ball popped loose.
1: As a play made famous by Tim Tebow, you fake the run as a quarterback, you hit that tight end up the field. Zach Luttmer, great job seeing that and coming up there and hitting him.
0: Last week, the Cyclones were 5 for 5 with 4 red zone touchdowns. Second down, 10 at the Hawkeye 15. Here's Rayner under center. Here's the toss sweep to the tailback, and not much for Cameron Pettaway. Pettaway out of Bowling Green. He was an All-American last year at Bowling Green, the tailback. He battered his way inside the 15 to the 13. Only a gain of 2, and Buffington said enough.
1: It's not going to show up on the stats, but who made that play right there was Deshaun Lee. Setting that edge, hitting the pulling tackle, smoking him, making sure that ball bounces inside so our guys can run and make a play.
0: Bonetti now splits wide to right with Omari Hayes. You got to believe something's going that way. Third down, 8. Iowa 13-yard line. Last play of the first quarter right here. No score between the Cyclones and the Hawkeyes. Now they're going to let the clock run out. Interesting. Now they got to go toward the student section in the south end. Although it is probably louder in that north end, it'll be awful wild in the south end when the second quarter starts. Hawkeye football is brought to you by T-Mobile. 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We don't simply set the standard, we continue to raise it. 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No score after one quarter. The Cyclones have the ball third down at the Iowa 13 when we return to Kinnick. This is Hawkeye football from Wellmark Blue Cross Blue Shield in Learfield.
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12: 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Because accountability matters. 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
15: I'm Josh Turek, candidate for Senate, and I approve this message. 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
0: Sold-out crowd waving to the kids across the street at Stead Family Children's Hospital. I want to welcome tonight's kid captain, 11-year-old Charlie Price from Cedar Rapids. Had some unusual bruising at age 4. Charlie was diagnosed with severe aplastic anemia, a rare life-threatening bone marrow disorder. Underwent chemo, radiation, and a successful bone marrow transplant in May of 2020 at Stead Family Children's Hospital, all while navigating the added isolation of COVID-19 pandemic. How's that for 11-year-old's life? That's a lot to pack in and figure out. Today, Charlie is thriving, though. Loves to read, play soccer, and is exploring acting.
1: What a stud. What a stud.
0: You could give him some advice on acting.
1: I took some acting classes, not going to lie, man. I spent a lot of time in the theater department over here.
0: There's not a whole lot to look at for Pat's fast stats on behalf of Nicolay, but now the two penalties hurt Iowa in that first quarter. No score, by the way, at the end of one.
1: Yeah, the big thing is we've got two penalties. They have nothing, but you know, yards are basically the same. Time of possession is the same. It's a very similar contested game. Both teams have made plays. 0-1 on fourth down for us. So, you know, hey, it's a competitive game. 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
0: Kyle Conrady warming up on the Iowa State sideline. Depending on what happens here on third down and 8 at the Iowa 13 when the second quarter resumes. Couple of spies up here in the press box told us that there should have been a snap clock violation before the end of that first quarter.
1: Yeah, the play clock was a second ahead of the game clock, so it definitely should have been delay of game. Who knows? You know, this is another 1 second controversy like up in Michigan. But hey, stop them here and we're good.
0: Iowa with 58 yards of offense to Iowa State's 49 in that first period. Here's a big play right here. Third down and 8. Rayner in the gun. And Easton Miller out of Ankeny Centennial is the tailback. Now they run another tailback out there. That's Cameron Petaway. He goes in motion. Here's Rayner. He's going to follow a blocker through the middle. He's wrapped up in front, flung down at the 11. And now we got a little extra juice flowing off left tackle, one of the Iowa State offensive linemen, Zach Luttmer. Zach thinks he's a defensive tackle.
1: Hey, that's why he plays so good, because he plays big and he thinks he's big and nothing's going to stop him.
0: Rayner got racked up by the interior of that Iowa line. Good play by Bryce Hawthorne. So here's Kyle Conrady.
1: He's due to miss. He's made enough of these dang kicks.
0: Looking to give Iowa State the lead early in the second quarter. from 30 yards. Here's the snap, and the kick certainly long enough and splits the uprights. And Iowa State has the lead at 3-0 with 14-17 to play in the first half, the second period. That's an 8-play, 32-yard drive. Thanks to the Iowa State defense, they held Iowa deep in its own territory after a great punt, forced a punt to the Hawkeye 45. And 35 yards later and 9 plays, a drive that used 4.5 minutes, the Cyclones get a 30-yard field goal from Kyle Carnruddy, and it's 3-0 Cyclones.
1: Those Dubuque kids. There's something wrong with that, isn't there? You know, we need
0: I think it's personal. I think he knows I'm from up
1: there. Yeah. I'll tell you, when I play with the best Dubuque guys, Taylor Herbst, Jamie Murphy, studs.
0: Scotty Bolin.
1: Beast.
0: You know, Kyle Conrad, he great soccer player in high school. Didn't really pick up a football until he was a junior.
1: Well, I wish he never would have.
0: Well, he can pick it up. Just don't kick it, right?
1: Yeah.
0: Well, that one was a no-doubter. Listen to all things college sports, including live games and talk, on SiriusXM College Sports Radio, Channel 84, and streaming on the SiriusXM app. Conrady, who's kicked, he's got 7 touchbacks here in 2 games, and lets this one fly again through the end zone. It'll come out to the 25, and Hawkeye offense needs to get going right here, buddy boy.
1: Yeah, you know, we see what they're doing, and there's going to be some adjustments there, and, you know, Tim Lester, you know, can figure this out. They're really gap-sound defense. They do a lot of stuff, but they do it really well, and their linebackers are playing really well off their D-line. They're stunting the front. Linebackers are playing slow, so when we run that inside zone cutback, they're right there making the tackle.
0: Second quarter, first possession for Iowa. And Hank Brown still in a quarterback. One running back is Moulton. He gets the draw handoff. Spins across the 25 and gets maybe 2 to the 27-yard line, where it'll be 2nd down 8. Hawks coming up a lot in 2nd and long.
1: I mean, just all these different looks. And that's what happens, you know, when you play a team with a new coach and don't really see much their first game. Right there, they were in a 4-man front. They shifted right before the play to a 3-man front to cause some confusion on our O-line.
0: Well, what either team didn't see last week, they're seeing a lot of tonight. Nathan McNeil now on the field. His first snap at tailback. Here's Brown. They blitz. Brown lets it go. 1-on-1. Jump ball and out of bounds. Across the way of the Iowa State sideline. They got good pressure on. Drew Sergis was running stride for stride with Reese Vanderzee, and the ball thrown out of bounds by Hank Brown. Now it's 3rd and 8.
1: Yeah, we had the mismatch we wanted. They set some pressure. We were man coverage. I think if we get that closer to Reese and just give him an opportunity to make a play on it, I think we're in a good position.
0: Hawks just 1 of 4 on 3rd down. And here's 3rd and 8 at the 27 for Brown and the Hawkeyes. Cyclones crowd the line with 5 guys. They're closing on the pocket. Brown throws it down the middle of the field, well over the intended target. Tony Diaz almost caught up to it. Seth Johnson was in single coverage, and the Hawks will have to punt it away again.
1: Yeah, much respect to Brown. He stood there. They sent 6. They sent 6 at him. He stood in there and waited for the pass, or waited for the route to develop, and knew he was going to get hit and just overthrew it, I guess, probably, you know, getting ready to get shot. You know, put a little more strength into that than he needed to.
0: Here's Boston Everett punting from his own 12. And we've got a flag across the way. What do you see?
1: They're going to call it on us.
14: False start. Offense number 67. 5-yard penalty. 4th down.
0: False start on the Hawkeyes. That had to be a down lineman or an offensive lineman.
1: He just adjusted his left foot. It really was nothing. He just adjusted his left foot.
0: They said 67. Yeah. We do not have a 67 on the roster. There's a punt by Everett. Gets away, almost blocked, as the Cyclones got awfully close to Boston Everett. It's fair caught by Aiden Flora. Where do they spot? The 29-yard line of Iowa, it looks like. Or 29-yard line, excuse me, of Iowa State. That's where the Hawkeye defense will dig in. 39-yard punt by Boston Everett. He had to rush that a little bit at the end. We'll try and find out who 67 is and step out and take a break here. Iowa State 3, the Hawkeyes nothing. 13:25 to go in the first half. Second period from Kinnick Stadium resumes in a minute on the Iowa Corn Cyhawk game.

0: heard the call to serve. So I answered. I earned a title and discovered my purpose. I found belonging. An unbreakable bond with my fellow Marines. We fought to overcome adversity together in defense of our nation and its people. I've lived a full life, rich with meaning. And even though I no longer wear the uniform, I am still a Marine. My service has come full circle. I will always look after those around me. I will always uplift and support my country and my community. Because that is the promise I made. That is what it means to be a Marine. Semper Fidelis. Always faithful. Always Marine.
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2: Hawkeye, Derek Weisskopf did a uniform switch on us on that last punt. Outstanding young linebacker of the Hawks. He was the one wearing 67 and got caught for the false start. That's three false start penalties on Iowa here in the first half. Hawks got to wake up. Iowa State has yet to be penalized, and they've got some momentum now. 3-0 lead is nothing, of course. And the Iowa defense has played well. I mean, both teams with one with 50, one with 60 yards of offense. Cyclones are going to run it, and straight ahead. Pinballing off a couple black shirts, getting out to the 38-yard line is running back Aiden Flora, tough kid out of Adel, former walk-on. He gets four, call it second down six. Straight ahead running. Bryce Hawthorne holding on at the end. Play was well blocked by the interior of the Cyclones. Offensive line. Now they go two tight ends to the left. Tight end to the right. That's Benetti. He goes in motion. Empty backfield for Jaden Flora. And the handoff again to the second man through. First down. Up across the 45. Again, inside run. And they're opening some holes on the Hawks.
3: Yeah, you know, there was nothing there. You know, nothing there. Our guys, they were downfield, hit gaps. We just got, just opened up one, and Flora found it. You know, he's a quick, little shifty running back. And where, every time he falls forward. He's not falling backwards. He's a tough kid from Adel.
2: He's carried six times for 18 yards. Anthony Hawkins, the safety, came up to make the stop. Chains move. It's first and 10 at the 45-yard line of Iowa State. They wing a tight end off both tackles, and they're going to run that inside stop and go again, and this time it shut down pretty quick after a gain of two. Cyclones content to run some clock here. Gain of two for Flora. That's his seventh carry already, maybe eighth carry, for 20 yards. Second down eight as the ball approaches midfield. 11:46 to play in the second period. Iowa State with a 3-0 lead on a 30-yard field goal by Conrady. Luke Gaffney has come into the game. Well, let's get a little more beef up front. Second down eight, out of the gun. Rayner, he's going to keep it. Quarterback Keith tries to get to the outside, cuts back to the middle. Boy, is he shifty. Man, oh man, what a move. He got 4 or 5 yards all on his own there as he showed outside, and all of a sudden the blink of an eye switched to the inside run.
3: Yeah, he is. And what's so great about that play that they called to have a guy that does that is it's an unbalanced set. They've just got a guard tackle on the right side. They've got everybody on the left side. And then by that quarterback running, you gain an extra blocker. So you're at strength in numbers right there. Our guys did a good job running the ball. He just cut back and moved forward a little bit.
2: Bryce Hawthorne saved the first down. It's third down three. As the ball gets into Iowa territory at the 48. Rayner under center. Slot receiver goes in motion. He's looking that way. Now he's going to lob downfield. Has a man open. And is it caught? It is a catch. The ball came out, but he had it to the ground at the 20-yard line of Iowa. Amari Hayes. What a throw. What a catch.
3: Yeah, just a little play action. He ends up running a deep over. And, you know, gets our guys thinking it's going to be run on third and short, and was able to take a shot downfield.
2: They went after the Villanova transfer, Anthony Hawkins, and now a quick snap, a quick run of a play by Iowa State from the 20-yard line. A 3-yard gain for Easton Miller. 28 yards on that.

0: pass play. What a beautiful touch pass. As Rainer dipped inside like he was going to run, then backed up and floated it.
1: And we were in good position there, too. It was a great throw.
0: Gain of four, second down six. Once again, Iowa State in the red zone of the Hawks. And here's a handoff. No, now the tailback's going to throw the ball. Now he keeps it and gains 4 or 5 yards to the 12-yard line. Man, they're throwing the whole playbook at the Hawkeye defense.
1: Yeah, so they ran it inside, and Rainer kind of flared out to the left side, and he was going to throw the ball to him. Luckily, our corner saw it. But he still, just with the confusion, was able to squeak a pretty good little run in.
0: As Flora and Rainer looked like they were hooking up.
1: That's dangerous, man. That takes a lot of guts to call that right there.
0: Well, he wisely held onto the ball and gained nice yardage. It's third down and a long two for Iowa State. At the Iowa 12, Rainer turns, hands the ball off to the second man through. First down inside the 10. Arnold Baines, they've used four tailbacks. Arnold Baines out of New Orleans, a senior, transferred in from Tulane. He gets the Cyclone first down. They're already at the line. They have two plays called. First and goal at the Hawkeye 8. Iowa State already leading 3-0. Here's Rainer on the keeper after the fake handoff to Baines. He's inside the 5 to the 4. Momentum rolling Iowa State's way right now.
1: Yeah, I like that play call. Fake the run. And, then he was kind of able to get to the outside, gain an extra blocker, obviously, when that quarterback's running. He almost dipped through there.
0: Buffington with the tackle. Cam's had a boatload of tackles here in this first half. Second down goal, 3-0 Iowa State. They're using up a lot of clock, 8:09 to play, first half. Now out of the eye. Actually, Rainer's in the gun. One running back. Twin receivers. One either way. Here's Rainer. Throws, caught, end zone. Touchdown, Iowa State. Well, this Rainer is something. He's got the Hawks turned inside out right now. Beautiful fake handoff to the tailback. He rolled out left and flipped it to tight end Vince Benetti, who is standing in the front pylon, far sideline of the end zone. Benetti cradled it in and has Iowa State on the board again. What an impressive drive by the Cyclones.
2: The previous play is under further review. Rolling on the field is a touchdown.
0: If it holds, it's 9-0 with the point after try yet to come. Cyclones, 7:51 to go. That's a 10-play, 66-yard drive of 5.5 minutes. And for the moment, a touchdown throw, Rainer to Benetti. Had two touchdown passes last week, Rainer did. 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Let's check in with Rob Brooks on the Hawkeye sideline. He's brought to you by T-Mobile.
3: Yeah, pending the review, Dolph, and the thing that has been really impressive about Iowa State, especially on that drive, I was standing in the end zone, and they are just blocking everything perfectly, not only up front, but they're getting their blockers in space, just like on that touchdown pass, getting good blocking downfield to get that extra 3 or 4 yards, and for Evan Boyd, who went out in the first quarter, that wide receiver for Iowa State from Michigan State. When he was helped off, just no pressure on that left leg, and have not seen him since.
0: It is a touchdown, so the review.
1: What are they looking at? I mean, there's no chance that was a touchdown if you watch that replay. There's no chance.
0: Looked like his elbow was down at the inside the one, but I couldn't see the football.
1: But still, hey, you know, they made a play there.
0: Well, it's an impressive drive either way.
1: That was not a touchdown.
0: Conrady's point after try. Coming up here with Iowa now trailing 9-0. And now 10-0. Well, you heard Jimmy Rogers on the pregame show. He said we have to match Iowa's physicality, the intensity, the atmosphere. So far, they've done that and then some. Iowa with just 60 yards of offense and 3 penalties. The Cyclones have a touchdown and a field goal, lead it now 10-0, midway through the second half. Hopefully the Hawks get going here. on this next possession. This is Hawkeye football presented by Wellmark Blue Cross Blue Shield from Learfield.
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5: Woo! 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
4: Squeegee on, King. 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
8: Indiana beat Howard 55-0. Oklahoma State upended Oregon 39-31 as Michigan holding off Oklahoma 17-10. Penn State earlier today 27, Temple 9, Wake Forest over Purdue. In double overtime, Boilermakers lose 38-36. Number 19, Washington 16, Utah State 14, Mississippi State over Minnesota 38-13, Duke beat Illinois 31-27. And Michigan State over Eastern Michigan, 35-7. Maryland, 38. UConn, 14. Games going on right now. Dolphin, Nebraska over Bowling Green, 35-0. 23-6. Wisconsin past Illinois late in the second. At halftime, it's UCLA and San Diego tied at 0. Ohio State, number 1. Texas, number 4. 10-0 Buckeyes early second quarter.
0: Wisconsin playing Western Illinois up in Madison. That should be fairly easy after the Notre Dame game last Sunday night. Here it's the Hawkeyes trailing Iowa State 10-0. And time to get something going. Conrady rarely lets you return anything. Blasts it once again through the end zone. And it'll come out to the 25, first and 10 for the Hawkeyes. Hank Brown has had difficulty. Well, the whole Iowa offense really has had difficulty with the Cyclone defense. Three false start penalties. I go back to that first drive. They would have had a first down or two, but two false start penalties in that opening series. The Hawks took the opening kickoff, and since that time, unable to do anything with the football. Well, of course, Iowa State's defense now rushing four. He's had a lot to do with that. Tony Diaz goes in motion. Brown looking for him. Instead goes to Vandersee. And Reese crowds the 35-yard line. Gets across the 35. That should be enough for a first down.
1: Yeah, I like that. Little play action. Fake that inside run. They're very aggressive on the inside. And hit Reese on the outside.
0: Just the third first down for the Hawks here in the first half. But it is good for a first down. A gain of 11. Make it 12. At the 37-yard line.
1: And that's what we're going to have to do. Butter them up a little bit on the outside with these passes, and then the inside will then open up for our run game.
0: Diaz, and again, Vandersee split right and left. Ball on the near hash. Tight end right. Rolling that way is Brown. Now he turns back, goes down the middle of the field. You got Diaz, and it is caught. Inside the 10 at the 8, 5-yard line. Let's see where they spot him down. 7-yard line. What a great throw by Hank Brown. And Diaz just sprinted past the defender.
1: Just a beautiful play. Little play action there. Diaz on the post route. Long bomb. Great job by Diaz going to get it, coming across, grabbing it right by that hash, and making a huge play for the Iowa Hawkeyes.
0: And 56 yards later, the Hawks are in the Case IH red zone. Here's a dive for the goal line and just shy the chalk line. On the counter, draw handoff. I think it's Kamari Moulton. Seth Johnson saved the touchdown a moment ago. It was Moulton. Hawks are going without a huddle.
1: I like it. Let's go.
0: Talk about wrestling momentum back. Second down goal. Hank Brown's going to keep it. No signal yet for a touchdown. There's a dog pile down there in that Case IH red zone. With Case IH, from planting to harvest, Case IH equipment is built to get the job done long after the last play. Visit caseih.com/Hawkeyes. Go, Hawkeyes. Well, they haven't spotted the ball yet. No gain. No gain for Hank Brown. Well, the ball right at the one-yard line. So it's going to be third down goal. Oh, Iowa needs a touchdown here. Heavy package. Three tight ends. Brown's in the gun. Moulton standing next to him. Brown's going to try and run outside. Dives for the goal line. Over! Touchdown! Touchdown, Hank Brown! Touchdown, Iowa! 5.5 to go in the first half. Where did that come from?
1: This little quarterback power on the outside. It was a great job by our guys getting up, blocking. Hank Brown running really strong and tough. He took a shot there but kept those legs moving and got in the end zone.
0: Because he's 6'4", yeah. He took a kneecap shot and still stretched out for the touchdown. And just like that, in the blink of a couple of eyeballs, it's 10-6. Iowa State's lead cut to 4. A try for point after coming up courtesy of Caden Burr. Missed one last week. The second-year player from Bendor, not this time. It's 10-7, the Hawks. No lightning out there tonight that I can tell. It struck here at Kinnick Stadium, though. 56-yard post, deep post. Hank Brown to the fleet-footed Tony Diaz.
1: And that's exactly how you respond. You respond aggressively, and you take shots, and you're physical, and you keep fighting.
0: Oh, that should fire up the offense and defense collectively. We're back with the Iowa kick in a minute. This is Hawkeye football, presented by Walmart Blue Cross Blue Shield from Learfield.
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0: 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Longevity means something. Now the Hawkeyes will kick off. Ozick, the North Dakota State transfer, will boot to either Cameron Pettaway or Aiden Flora in a 10-7 game. Iowa State with a three-point lead. Here's a line drive and a fair catch made at the goal line by Pettaway. So the Cyclones will come out and face a fired-up Iowa defense.
1: What I love about that kickoff, there's three Iowa State guys laying on the ground. Our guys just knocked their heads off. So I like when we do that, when we, you know, our guys are aggressive down there, running down on kickoff. We're ready to go.
0: You sound like a former player.
1: I get excited, man. I'm fired up.
0: I love it. I love it.
1: I was getting a little emotional early on.
0: This is the Hawkeye Radio
1: Network. Yeah, you're right. You're right.
0: Now let's see if the defense now can counter or match what the offense just did. This quarterback, Jalen Rayner, he is special out of Arkansas State. Double tights for the Cyclones. They keep going with those power packages and bouncing to the outside is Flora. They had him beat up at the line of scrimmage, but he is tough to bring down, and he breaks it outside for 5 or 6 to the 31. Now there, the Hawks got to get him on the ground.
1: Yeah, we stopped him front side, and it looked like he got hit a couple times and was able to kind of squeak out the backside and gain 6 yards. That should have been, you know, a 2 yard gain maximum.
0: And that's all those extra big old hogs up front, those offensive linemen leaning on Yose Epinesa and Merriweather, who end up making the tackle. But what should have been no gain is a 6 yard gain. Second down 4, single receiver out left again, multiple tight ends. There's Rayner. Play fake to the tailback. He's going to go far sideline. Incomplete over the intended receiver. Boy, that was a well-thrown ball, but a little high. Zach Luttmer with great coverage on Ty Claiborne. 6'2". He looks like he's 6'6 out there. Yeah, stretched those arms out. Couldn't come up with it.
1: It was a great job by Zach Luttmer, you know, going up there, breaking that play, challenging that. That's a big-time play right there for him.
0: Now it's 3rd down 4. Carter Papp splits wide left. Twin receivers to the right. They're going to run straight ahead. Nothing doing. They ran the counter draw right to left. And this time the Hawks were waiting at the intersection and blew up the play. Jaden Montgomery up off the bottom.
1: What Jaden Montgomery does so well this year is he shoots those gaps. He takes those shots. He's extremely violent. That was a huge play on 3rd down by the linebacker.
0: Couldn't tell if it was Flora or Pettaway. He disappeared so fast. Will Hubert helped out with Montgomery. And it is a 3 and out for the Cyclones. They'll punt from their own 30-yard line. Actually, a loss of a yard. Here comes the punt. Snap. It's a high hanging punt. Vander Zee calls for a fair catch. Jonah DuPont really got some air underneath that one. And it lands in the grasp of Vander Zee at the Iowa 27-yard line. Touchdown, and then a 3 and out for the Hawkeye defense. Hawks, after a 43-yard punt by DuPont, have the ball back, and looks like we're going to keep it right here. Hawkeye football is brought to you by Cedar Ridge Company, branded spirit. Hawkeye game day deserves the spirit of Iowa. 1847 bourbon and vodka from Cedar Ridge Distillery, the official bourbon and vodka of Iowa Athletics. Enjoy responsibly. Just under 4 minutes to play. First half, 10-7 Iowa State. Hawks with the ball. There's a toss sweep and a pitch to Moulton. And boy, he is hammered as he got up to near the 30-yard line. He paid for those 3 yards.
1: Yeah, he did. Really nothing there. It was a good job by Vanami hitting that end out. But they flew to the ball and tacked him up pretty good.
0: Sophomore Sullivan Schlimgen, the middle linebacker.
1: That kid's tough, man. He's a good player.
0: He is. Iowa State very always active. Has those tough physical linebackers who can run. Even balanced line for the Hawkeyes. Multiple tights. Brown to throw. Quick slant. Caught at the 35. It'll be a couple yards shy of a first down. Gang tackling by the Cyclones.
1: I just don't get, you know, he catches the ball. He's going backwards. He's been going backwards 5 yards. He's getting hit by 12 guys. Blow the whistle. Why are they blowing the whistle? Instead of letting him get hit by 15 different dudes.
0: Thomas Meyer, the tight end, with his first catch of the night. The second-year player at 6'4", 250 out of Clear Lake. Carson Willich, left side linebacker on the stop. Hawks are 2 of 6 on 3rd down. They need 3 for a first down here. Brown, quarterback draw. Got the first down across the 40 to the 42 or 3-yard line. bouncing on one leg and then shifting to the other. Great balance by quarterback Brown. He got an extra 3 or 4 yards, and it's a first down at the 43 of the Hawkeyes.
1: That was really good with formation. We were able to spread everybody out, so he only had one linebacker in, and looks like Kamari ended up leading through and hitting that linebacker to be able to open up that run by Hank.
0: Willie Breland and Sullivan Schlimgen. Two linebackers combined on the stop, but the Hawks move the chains with 2:19 to go in the first half, trailing 10-7. The Hawkeye offense is awake. Here's Brown, play fake, comes to the near sideline, has a man wide open. Guess who? TD.
1: Oh, boogeyman.
0: He's got
1: huh?
0: the right initials, the boogeyman. Tony Diaz. Another first down. The Hawks are in Iowa State territory. What a personality change.
2: This is the
0: 2-minute
2: timeout.
0: What a personality change here in the last drive and a half for Iowa. 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
0: 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All right, 2 minutes to go in the first half. Hawks down 10-7, but driving at the Iowa State 45-yard line. Here's Brown. Looks downfield, now rolls left, throws to the underneath man, and it's caught and then, yeah, held on to. I thought maybe for a moment he dropped it, but Kamari Moulton, I don't know what play that was. Man, oh, man. It was a very dangerous pass in heavy traffic. Brown took a gander toward the end zone and then dumped it into a crowd with Kamari Moulton, and he got 5 yards.
1: They're trying to set up a screen, and it just took too long to develop.
0: Here's a pass caught by Vanami. Welcome to the party, DJ. Slot receiver there, quick slant, first down.
1: This a little choice route by our big, bad tight end. It was a great throw and catch.
0: Willie Breland hanging on for dear life. Hawks going with a hurry up, 27-yard line of Iowa State, first and 10. And a quick out just beyond the reach of Kamari Moulton. Incomplete. Ball hit the ground. It'll be second down. Second down and 10. Well, things are going so well.
1: Yep.
0: Let's relax. huddle up, call a play. Certainly in field goal range with a minute 20 to go first half. But Iowa, all of a sudden, has wrestled the momentum away from the Cyclones. Would like to get the lead going into the locker room at halftime. Diaz splits wide right. Nathan McNeil now is the tailback. He's blocking. Here's Brown throwing to the end zone to Diaz, and it's knocked away. Really good coverage out there at the three-yard line. Knocking that ball down. Benny Nagoy or Drew Sergis. It's either five or six. Now it's Benny Nagoy. Or no, I take the back. Drew Sergis, the strong safety. No, actually, it is Benny Nagoy. My eyes are deceiving me again. either way, it's incomplete.
1: I like that we took a shot there on the fringe. I really do.
0: So here's third down. Hawks need 10 for a first. Brought now whistles. And boy, those whistles have gone against Iowa all night. But this time...
2: Timeout. Iowa State. 30-second timeout.
0: Jimmy Rogers saw something. Or Bobbitt, their fine...
1: They're scared.
0: ...defensive coordinator. And a timeout asked for by Iowa State. Cyclones first, I believe. Yes. Hawks still have all three of theirs, but just a minute 15 to play in the half. Hawkeye basketball and football brought to you by the Lennox Dealers. They just introduced Ben McCollum and that Elite Eight group that made a great run. Well, Bennett Sturts wasn't down there. He's busy with the Oklahoma City Thunder. But what a run by basketball. But either way, basketball, football, they're both popular, as are the Lennox Dealers, and they'll be real popular when the temperature stops to drop this fall and winter. Of course, they've been very popular with the warm summer we've had, too. Thank you, Hudson Hardware in Waverly. Affordable heating and cooling in Cedar Rapids. Muscatine is the home of Chown's Appliance. And in Sioux City, stop in and see Kalen's Indoor Comfort. So Iowa faces third down 10, trailing 10-7. With a minute 15 to go, they're at the Iowa State 32-yard line. Double slot wide right for the Hawks. Brown looks that way and then tries to run down the middle of the field and is knocked down. Boy, Iowa State wasn't buying it. And the Big 12 Defensive Player of the Week, Isaac Terrell, ankle tackled him for a gain of two.
1: Yeah, they did a good job retracing their steps on that drive. They actually just did a TE stunt. So the tackle ended up picking the DN, Terrell, and he ended up going right in where Hank Brown was running.
0: Caden Burr comes on for hopefully the tying field goal. It'll be a 45-yarder. He's 2 of 3, and his long is 45. Second-year player from Bettendorf High School. See what the old Bulldog can do here from the 35. And let's see. A timeout by somebody.
2: First charge timeout, Iowa. 30
0: seconds. Well, the Cyclones have almost gotten a punt tonight block. And I don't know. It looked like they had, looking at the replay, it looked like everybody was covered up by Iowa blockers. But Kirk Ferentz said, let's make sure. This is a big, big kick here with 32 seconds to go in the first half. Hawkeye volleyball won 2 of 3 matches today at the Hawkeye Invitational over at Extreme Arena, defeating Incarnate Word. It was in the first match of the day. They'll play, take on Louisville tomorrow, Miami of Ohio, and Incarnate Word fell to the Hawks today. Good start to the season for Coach Jim Barnes and the volleyballers. Here comes the kick, and it's on the way, and it is good, but let's check the flag. We got whistles.
2: Second charge timeout, Iowa State. Clock operator, he's put 32.
0: You got to be kidding me.
1: Well, you know what? At least Caden was able to get out there and get a kick and get a feel of it. You know, it's good for him. He's a young kid. And for him to get out there and just get a feel of that kick, and yeah, I think that's solid.
0: I get it. Trying to ice him.
1: Trying to ice him.
0: Jimmy he's Rogers knows he's a first-year kicker, at least under this atmosphere. And so we'll redo it again. They got the timeout called in time. The kick was more than enough to cover the 45 yards. But Caden Burr, you know, if anything, he should be more comfortable.
1: I agree. Absolutely.
0: He's started once, timeout was called, kicked a second time, timeout was called. And we think the third time will be a charm. So they're lining up again for a 35-yard field goal attempt. Tanner Philpott from Indianola will be the holder. There's the snap. Ball is put down, and the kick on the way. It is good. Tie game at 10.
1: So happy for that Bettendorf boy. Tough situation. You know, basically got iced twice, you know, by us and by Iowa State, but he's able to get a kick in. It was a good job. You know, these 3 points are huge in this game every single year. Very happy for him to get that field goal made.
0: Let's pause 10 seconds for station identification. Sold out Kinnick Stadium, Iowa Corn, Cy-Hawk Series, Iowa State. Tied at 10 just before halftime. Let's pause 10 seconds for ID. 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
1: What a stud.
0: Went into the Hall of Fame this past week. What a stud is right. All-time leading rusher for the Hawks. You think he'd like to be out there tonight?
1: Well, I think, honestly, seeing him, I think he could be out there tonight. He's still in good shape.
0: Put together, living down in Houston. Here comes the kick by Eli Ozick, and it's through the end zone. We'll come out to the 25. 28 seconds to go in the first half. Has a great class of Hall of Famers. 7 total last week. Amy Herrick Tanney, Hawkeye basketball player. John Deere halftime show coming up. In 28 seconds, we'll have a complete scoreboard update for you. Stat recap. Get Pat's thoughts on that first half. That Shield scoring drive. 34 seconds, 10 plays, 46 yards. I should say took 3.5 minutes. And it ended in the 45-yard Caden Burr field goal to tie the game at 10. And it looks like that's where we'll be at intermission. Well, Iowa State's got to be happy to be in a tie at the intermission. The Hawks have to be delighted that they found a spark in the offense in the second quarter.
1: I agree. I mean, 10 unanswered points. It didn't look great for a while, especially after that long drive. That 10-play, 66-yard drive they had on us down with the touchdown. We came right back fighting and swinging, scored 10 unanswered. I guarantee you, we're going into halftime. We know what to expect. We know the physicality of this, and we're making adjustments. We're going to come back firing.
0: Iowa State gets the ball to start the second half. That 56-yard post pattern hookup, Hank Brown to Tony Diaz, is a spark that has Iowa back tied at 10 all at the break. Diaz with 5 catches for 92 yards and that long of 56. John Deere halftime show is next. This is Hawkeye Football from Learfield.
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21: 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Go Hawkeyes. If anyone shares your tenacity and grit, it's John Deere. Nothing runs like a deer. Here's Gary Dolphin and Pat Angerer.
0: Halftime, nothing's been decided. Iowa State owned the first quarter. The Hawkeyes roared back in the second quarter, each with 10 points. The Hawks do have 180 yards of total offense to 125 for the Cyclones. Time of possession evened up in that second quarter. 15 and a half minutes for the Cyclones, 14 and a half for the Hawkeyes. No turnovers, but penalties have hurt the Hawkeyes. Iowa State's played error-free, Pat. Hawks have three false starts.
1: Yeah, and they were early on, too, and those really hurt our drives. I think they hurt our momentum because they both came after big plays by our offense, or at least first down. So, you know, I think we've settled down a little bit. We got punched in the mouth. We punched back, and we scored 10 unanswered. I think we're going to halftime ready to go.
0: Our halftime coverage brought to you by John Deere. Go Hawks! If anyone shares your tenacity and grit, it's John Deere. They've been feeding, clothing, paving and building America since 1837. So whether you're cultivating the earth with a tractor, reshaping it with a 20-ton excavator, nothing runs like a deer. Conrarty of Iowa State, a 29-yard field goal with 4.5 remaining. Early on in the second quarter, a 4.5-minute drive that put Iowa State up 3-0. And then Vince Benetti caught a 4-yard touchdown pass from quarterback Rainer. Cyclones led it 10-0 midway through the second half, or second quarter. Iowa then, a big pass play from Hank Brown to Tony Diaz, set up a 1-yard rush by the quarterback. Hawks were back to within 10-7 and tie it just before half after a defensive stop and a Caden Burr 45-yard field goal. That's the SeatGeek. Quick look at stats here at halftime. 10-10 Iowa and Iowa State. And our John Deere Halftime Show continues in a minute. This is Hawkeye Football from Learfield.
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21: Welcome back to the John Deere Halftime Show. Go Hawkeyes. If anyone shares your tenacity and grit, it's John Deere. They've been feeding, clothing, paving, and building America since 1837. So whether you're cultivating the earth with a tractor or reshaping it with a 20-ton excavator, nothing runs like a Deere.
3: Cedric Shaw holds the school rushing record of 4,156 yards and is the only Hawk to run for 1,000-plus in three consecutive seasons. Shaw, who bounded up and down Kinnick Stadium's turf from 1993 through 96, pacing Iowa to 28 victories and a couple bowl wins, still holds career records for rushing touchdowns, rushing attempts, and 100-yard games with 19. Shaw crossed the 200-yard threshold twice, including a 42-carry, 256-yard effort at Michigan State. Yet the soft-spoken Texan was differential when he received the phone call from Coach Kirk Ferentz.
4: It was an unexpected phone call. It's a nice honor to receive.
3: Indeed, and deservedly so. All the rushing numbers you put up at Iowa in your career, I mean, from yards to touchdown, touchdowns to attempts. You were an absolute warrior, and I followed your career closely at that time. And question I've always wanted to ask is, what's the mentality have to be about being a running back who puts up glorious numbers like that? You know you're going to get hit at some point in the play every time. I know it starts with great offensive lines, and you had a number of those, but tell me about the mentality of a running back in general.
4: I don't know if it's the running back mentality or just a mentality, period. You go out and you play, and you focus. It's like in anything, whether it's in sports or what you do in your professional career. You just go out and you focus at the task at hand, and you just little by little, day by day, and you really try not to think too far ahead.
3: What was it about Coach Fry, Cedric, that grabbed control of the offensive room?
4: At the time when he came around and everything that he was doing with his coaching staff, they were actually rather new and innovative with a lot of things that they were doing. So I think that's where a lot of the offensive genius came in and the things to do. And then, of course, in the process of creating those offensive schemes, getting the players needed to be able to execute, whether it's linemen, receivers, quarterbacks, fullbacks, running backs, tight ends, whatever, and just getting everybody in. And then once you get them in, getting them to all buy into the system and then just to go out and do their job day in and day out.
3: Let's go to the offensive lines. What do you remember about the great offensive lines you played behind Cedric?
4: Very hard-working guys, took a lot of pride in their job. Very mentally, not just physically tough, but they were mentally tough guys. And they always wanted to go out and just do their best. And they did their best.
3: And like the decade of the 80s, the Hawks had some outstanding quarterbacks in the 90s.
4: When I arrived on campus, there was Paul Burmeister and Matt Ide. My classmate, who ended up starting for a while, Ryan Driscoll. And then, unfortunately, he ended up breaking his collarbone. And then Matt Sherman stepped in, and Sherman became the starter pretty much from that point on.
3: Quite the quarterback names that Cedric Shaw listed there, including Paul Burmeister, Iowa City West product, who's here tonight televising as the play-by-play talent for NBC. Does a great job. Black and gold is what the future holds for one lucky Iowa Lottery VIP Club winner. 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
11: 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It's time for the Community Choice Credit Union Scoreboard Update. Other scores from the Big Ten today, a couple of big upsets. Oklahoma State takes down number 6 Oregon, 39-31. Michigan beats number 11 Oklahoma, 17-10. Number 5 Indiana, easy over Howard, 55-0. Penn State beats Temple, 27-9. And it was Purdue losing to Wake Forest in double overtime, 38-36. Washington escapes Utah State 16-14. And Mississippi State beating Minnesota 38-13. Duke took care of Illinois 31-27. And Michigan State, a big win over Eastern Michigan 35-7. Maryland beating UConn 38-14. And right now, Nebraska is leading Bowling Green 35-0. UCLA and San Diego State are scoreless. Western Illinois is losing to Wisconsin 23-6. Number 1 Ohio State 13, Texas 3. Hawkeyes 10, Cyclones 10. This is Iowa Hawkeye football from Learfield.
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3: 10-10, Hawkeyes 10, Cyclones 10 as we get set to go to the second half. Back to the SeatGeek stat recap from that first half. Individually, Iowa's leading ground gainer was Kamari Moulton with 21 yards, 7 carries. Brown, quarterback Brown, rushed 6 times for 19. Aiden Flora had 32 yards, 11 carries to lead Iowa State. Hank Brown, 11 of 17 for 139 yards. 56 of those coming to Tony Diaz on one play that set up the lone Iowa touchdown. And for the Cyclones, Rainer, Jalen Rainer, good solid first half, 5 of 8 for 51 yards. Total yardage, the Hawks, 139. Now let me double check. Yeah, 139, that's passing yards. 181 total yards to 124 for Iowa State. Hawks ran 31 plays to 28 for the Cyclones. Let's go down to the field. Kirk Ferentz is with our Rob Brooks, and he's brought to you by Sioux Cup Manufacturing. Go ahead, Robbie.
18: Hey, Coach. Well, nice response there. About 6 minutes left to go in the second quarter after getting down 10 to nothing. Big plays tend to get things going.
19: Really was. We gave up a couple plays, a reverse, and a pass down the sideline there. But, yeah, the guys really responded. A great job coming back. Even game now, 30 minutes.
18: Is that the main message at the half to continue that effort?
19: Yeah, good job responding first and foremost. And, yeah, it's all good sound in 30 minutes. Just, we knew this would be a tough game.
18: Thanks, Coach. Appreciate it.
19: Thanks, Rob.
18: And it always is. And it always seems like no matter what people think beforehand, that rivalry games, Iowa and Iowa State, they go back and look at the history. You know that it's going to come down to what we're going to see here under the lights at Kinnick.
3: 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Thanks again to Iowa Corn, tonight's game day sponsor. Throughout the Iowa Corn Cyhawks series, it's Iowa Corn that promotes honest, hardworking values uniquely Iowa. On behalf of Iowa's corn farmers, we salute all athletes for their hard work and determination to be the best both on and off the field. Just like our top athletes, Iowa leads the nation in corn and ethanol production. Go to iowacorn.org and learn how corn grows Iowa. Cyclones get the ball to start the second half. It's placed on the tee. And Eli Ozick will run up and send it toward the south end zone. Nothing decided, you heard Kirk. I like the 30-minute game.
0: Yeah, what a second quarter. 20 points scored by both teams that second quarter. Insane. So we'll see. They-

0: line look on the line of scrimmage. A couple of them are tight ends, and they try to run off the left side for a couple. Two or three for Rayner as he's drilled by Deshaun Lee, tripped up by Deshaun Lee. Landon Van Kickrick's helped out, and we're underway in the third quarter. Gain of almost three. Call it second down, seven. Cyclones with 76 rushing yards in the first half. Hawks with 42. That's got to change.
1: Yeah, it's interesting. You know, you can tell. We're trying to get the ball in the air to get some yards.
0: Single receivers right and left. Tight end goes in motion. In the gun is Rayner. And Flora the tailback. They fake on the end around. Now they throw to the receiver who was in motion. And a missed tackle by the Hawkeyes. And Omari Hayes scoots up the Iowa sideline. Close to a first down. Now they say he stepped out of bounds at the 32. So they're 3 yards shy of a first down. I think that diving tackle attempt by the Hawkeye linebacker, Jaden Montgomery, forced him out of bounds. Jaden left his feet too soon, but it was effective because they're 3 yards shy of a first down. Big play here for the Iowa D. Three and out to start the second half would be big. Slot receiver left to the short side of the field, same way to the wide side. And here's Rayner to throw, and it's caught in between the safety and the linebacker for a first down.
1: Yeah, it just looks like a choice route. He ended up matching up a receiver with our linebacker, and he ended up winning. And, you know, had a couple crossers there, and we were matching the routes, and it was a good play call by them, good execution.
0: That's Ty Claiborne, the tight end. Cam Buffington, actually, Claiborne is considered a wideout. He's big enough to play tight end. Cam Buffington got him on the ground, but the gain is up to the 47. It's a gain of 13. And a first down. Here's the toss sweep to the short side of the field. Well blocked. And running down the Iowa sideline for a first down is Rayner. He's thrown down to the ground at the 19-yard line. But, boy, was that play well blocked.
1: Yeah, just a pin-pull toss sweep into the boundary. And they ended up having numbers on us, and we're able to get the ball up the field. Can't give up those big plays, especially on the ground.
0: Sliding over from the opposite side of the field to make the tackle was Jalen Watson. That saved the touchdown. Ooh, that was as good a blocking as you'll see. 34 yards on the toss sweep to the short side of the field by Aiden Flora. Well executed. And the Cyclones are on the move, looking to regain the lead here early in the third quarter. Rayner up under center. Braden Smith turns and fake handoff. Wants to throw and does to a wide open. Third option, that's, again, Aiden Flora inside the Iowa 20. And we have a flag.
2: Holding. Offense number 63. 10-yard penalty. First down.
0: And they got Braden Smith on the hold. So Iowa State's first penalty of the night is costly, as Flora had gotten inside the 20 to about the 17.
1: And that was made by Bryce Hawthorne being aggressive. He just blew up the center. Center was trying to grab for anything to keep himself up, falling down, and grabbed and pulled Bryce down.
0: Braden Smith, the sophomore from Franklin, Texas, gets caught with the grab. So now the ball's back to the 29. First down. Empty backfield for quarterback Rayner. He's got five receivers. Now his blocker fell down. And Rayner is dropped in the backfield at the 33. Jaden Montgomery again shooting across the line of scrimmage. He sniffed that play out, but the pulling guard fell down.
1: I love that much about Montgomery. He went and he met him. He met him 3 yards in the backfield. He's not scared. He's going to get it.
0: Actually, it was Jake Taylor, the offensive tackle, who tried to get out there. All the way back to the third. Now a flag.
2: Illegal substitution
0: on Iowa State.
2: Second down.
0: Well, it didn't take long to catch the Hawkeyes in penalties.
1: Let's go.
0: Penalty less the first half. And now three in a row. A hold, a loss. I should say loss of yardage. A hold penalty. A loss of four by the quarterback whose blocker fell down in front of him. Montgomery made a great play, and now an illegal substitution. After all that, it's second and 29.
1: So you're looking draw screen, getting something quick here. Short passes, probably, spread it out empty right here. Probably look for a draw, keep quarterback draw.
0: They flood the wide side with three wideouts. Rayner

0: looking that way. Now he's going to keep the ball, and he runs for maybe five or six. He's dropped inside the 35 at the 34-yard line. Well, it's going to make a third down just inside 25 yards to go for a first down. Kenny Merriweather tracked him down from behind, along with tackle Luke Gaffney, who's played more tonight. Fifth-year player out of Linmar High School in Robbins. 34-yard line. Third and 25. They're just trying to get decent field goal percentage or field goal posture here for Conrady. Empty backfield. They're going to air it out to the end zone, and it is incomplete. Incomplete down at the 3-yard line. Boy, a well-thrown ball, but even better coverage by Jalen Watson. He was tracking Cody Jackson all the way. A straight fade route on the far sideline. Well-thrown ball. And, again, Rainer with all kinds of time to set and throw.
1: Yep. Yeah, I was trying to hit that back shoulder. It was a good job by Jalen Watson running stride and stride with him.
0: So here's Kyle Conrady. Big third down stop there by the Hawkeye defense, courtesy of Pella Windows and Doors. The kick will come from the 42. It's a 52-yard field goal attempt. And Conrady just drills it right through the uprights. No problem at all. That would have gone 72.
1: What's wrong with that kid?
0: He's got a strong right leg.
1: Yeah.
0: That's one thing that's wrong with him. Man, that was just a no-doubter. And he has hurt the Hawkeyes, no doubt, in his 2 years over in Ames out of Dubuque Senior. So Iowa State regains the lead on his first possession of the second half using almost 5 minutes, but it's only three, and it's 13-10 Cyclones. This is Iowa Corn, Cy-Hawk Series, and the Iowa Corn game. And Hawkeye football from Learfield.
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5: We expect our lawmakers to show up and get the job done. Yet Liberal politician Josh Turek missed 58% of his votes in the Iowa legislature. Turek skipped a vote helping veterans get homes, another to fund our schools. Turek even skipped a vote allowing law enforcement to use DNA to track down violent felons. Iowans were relying on Josh Turek to do his job. Instead, he skipped town to raise money from liberals in D.C. and California. Even worse, while liberal politician Josh Turek was skipping 58% of his votes, he still collected his full taxpayer-funded paycheck. Because liberal politician Josh Turek only shows up for himself. Paid for by SLF PAC, not authorized by any candidate or candidates committee. SLFPAC.org. SLF PAC is responsible for the content of this ad.
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0: Iowa State uses almost 5 minutes of clock to start the second half. Go 8 plays, 41 yards. The big pickup, the Aiden Flora toss sweep that went for 30, almost 35 yards. He's got 69 yards on 13 carries. Really extremely well blocked. That set up a field goal after back-to-back penalties on Iowa State, plus a loss created by the Iowa defense. Field goal of 51 yards by Kyle Conrady, and Iowa State regains the lead at 13-10, 10:06 to go, third quarter. Now the Hawks will have the ball for the first time this half. But they'll have to do it after the ball comes out on the touchback to the 25-yard line. Happy 50th birthday to Sean. That's quite a milestone, 5-0. Hello to Kelsey Schust, Schust, S-H-U-S-T, listening in on 101.3 FM and Section 124 right below us. Hi, Kelsey. Let us know where you're listening into the Hawkeye Radio Network on Twitter or X at Gary Dolphin, on Facebook at facebook.com/voiceofthehawkeyes. Hank Brown still a quarterback. The Hawkeyes go first and 10 at their own 25. Hank back to pass, takes a long look downfield, comes to the short man, and it is complete across the 30 to the 35. Rhys Vanderzee. Hank took a long gander downfield. Everybody covered, comes to Vanderzee, and he ends up gaining, 13?
1: Yeah, it was great. Little drive route. We had somebody behind Vanderzee, so that pulled the safety back, so Vanderzee was able to get open underneath.
0: Cornerback David Coffey right there to make the tackle, but they certainly gave Vanderzee a cushion. Twin receivers to the wide side. That includes Tony Diaz. He goes in motion. There's a run off left tackle. Iowa State has taken away that inside run, as you knew they would try to do. Kamari Moulton goes outside and gets four. Sullivan Schlimgen with the hard knock tackle. Ball at the 42. We'll take 4 yards every time.
1: Yeah, we need that. That should give us some confidence. And really what opens that up is our pass game. You know, everybody thinks, you know, run opens up the pass, but pass also opens up the run.
0: Kamari, 25 yards, 8 carries. Hank Brown is 12 of 18 for 152 through the air. And here he is on 2nd and 6. Fires, caught, taken by Tony Diaz. He had the first down, then ran behind the chains. And it's going to be 3rd down and a long 2 for the Hawkeyes.
1: Yeah, just trying to make a play. All you need to do is just turn upfield and fall over. Would have had that 1st down.
0: Carson Willich with the stop. Hawks are 3 of 8 on 3rd down. They need a big conversion here. The ball at the 46-yard line of Iowa. Yeah, he was right at the 1st down marker, which is what receivers are taught to do. And then Tony just outsmarted himself. So empty backfield for Hank Brown here on 3rd down and short. Here's the snap. Iowa State rushing 4, and the pass is knocked down at the line of scrimmage. Well, that won't make Tim Lester or Kirk Ferentz happy. Caden Crawford, the witty senior from Lansing, Kansas, timed his leap beautifully. That right side defensive end got the left paw up there and knocked it down. Oh, boy. 4th down, 2. The Hawks will have to punt it.
1: But it's a chess match, too. You look how they guarded that. They ended up bringing another linebacker in the box to make sure that Hank didn't run that draw. So that's something that we can look on, you know, down the road now when we go to empty.
0: Mm-hmm. Hawks run a shift on 4th down and 2. And here's Boston Everett with the punt, soccer style. Running kick, and it's going to be downed at the 3, 2-yard line. Wow. Well-designed punt by Boston Everett. The ball hit at about the 10, almost hit a Hawkeye who was running with his back to the play. We've seen that a few times over the year. So he ran soccer style and then let it go, and it bounded and rolled 51 yards to between the 2 and 3-yard line for Boston Everett. Timeout on the field. Hawkeyes down 13-10 with 8:05 to play third quarter, midway through the third period. And a beautiful evening for football in Iowa City between the Cyclones and the Hawkeyes. 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
8: 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And go Hawks!
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0: Hawkeye football from Kinnick Stadium, another sold-out house. Be right back here next week. 3 o'clock kick for the Northern Iowa Panthers, the other in-state school, as UNI, historically strong program, they rolled it up on Drake today, 56-14. UNI on the Community Choice Credit Union scoreboard in the America Rivers Conference. Platteville 59, Dubuque nothing. River Falls 38, Coe 6. Buena Vista 26, Lawrence 14. Wartburg fell at home to North Central, highly ranked team, 26-20. Nebraska leading early in the fourth quarter on Bowling Green, 35-7. UCLA has a 7-3 lead on San Diego State. Wisconsin 30-9 over Western Illinois. Midway through that game. All right, here we go. The Hawks have the Cyclones pinned back at their own 3-yard line. And they go with multiple tights, one running back 4 yards deep in the end zone. This looks like they're going to try and run it out. Oh, no, they send a man in motion. Let's see what Rayner and the Cyclones have called, and they do run off the right side for nothing. Like a blitzing linebacker coming in there. Actually, it was a blitzing corner, but Cam Buffington, Jalen Watson, and Cam Buffington. Buffington on the bottom. It was a blitzing
1: linebacker. Yeah, it was a great run through in that A-gap by Cam Buffington. When that play goes away, that A-gap will open up, and when you hit it, you got to hit it right away, and he did. He's so quick and athletic. It was a huge play by him.
0: I'd say 7:35 to go in the third quarter. A loss of one. Even balanced line with multiple tights. It's second down. They have a fullback and a tailback deep in the end zone. Dangerous territory for the Cyclones. They hand it to the second man through. He gets the yard back they lost a moment ago, plus one. Out to the four is Aiden Flora. Kenny Merriweather and Bryce Hawthorne combined to make the stand. Now it's third down and 8.5, almost 9 yards. Well, how liberal do you get down here?
1: Yeah, I mean, the big thing is, hey, if we can stop them here, we change that field position, we put our offense in a better spot.
0: Well, how aggressive will the Cyclones be? Rayner to throw. Pump fakes. Now he's going to try and run. Spins away and gets the first down. Maybe short of the first down, yeah.
1: Yep, short.
0: By a yard or two. I'm looking at the wrong yard line. I thought he needed to get across the 10, and he needed to get out to near the 15, and he's well short.
1: He's shifting. It was a great job by...
0: He did a 360 spin move and got away from Bryce Hawthorne. Fortunately, 33 was there again. Buffington.
1: He's flying all over today.
0: Man, what a... Eddie Podolak used to say, that guy's a football player.
1: Yep.
0: Buffington saves the possession and forces the Iowa State punt. DuPont is 4 yards deep in the end zone. Here's the snap. The Hawks trying to set up a return. Vanderzee, no, that's not Vanderzee. Takes an Iowa State bounce. He has to let it go, and it's rolling all the way inside the 30-yard line of the Hawks.
1: They can't. Somebody touched it. They're trying to push our return on the ball. You can't do that.
0: Somebody kicked it, and there's a scramble for the football. But
1: as a returner, if you're not catching it, you've got to get away. You've got to. But Iowa State, what they're trying to do, they're trying to push the returner into the ball. But you can't do that. You can't push returner to the ball.
0: Well, that's why Evan James, he hadn't been back there all night, and he let it go, and it was bounding and rolling, and both teams think they've recovered it as usual.
1: To be fair, he should have fair caught that. It would have gave us at least 5 more yards.
0: Now, why wouldn't Vanderzee have been back there? He's been there all night. It'll be Iowa football. Crowd doesn't like the way that was handled. So the Hawks...
11: First down, Iowa.
0: We'll have the ball at the 32-yard line, the Iowa 32. Well, let's see, from the 10, 40, 50. A 58-yard punt and roll. Big play by Jonah DuPont. We'll come back with the Iowa possession here. 5:39 to go, third quarter. Hawkeyes are on the short end of a 13-10 score in what has been a head knocker again tonight. We'll be back to Kinnick in a minute. This is Hawkeye football from Learfield.
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0: 13-10 Iowa State. Gary Dolphin, Pat Anger, Robbie Brooks on the Hawkeye sideline, brought to you by T-Mobile. After a Pello windows and doors, third down stop by the Iowa defense. A 58-yard answer with the punt by Jonah DuPont. And Iowa has the ball. They let it roll dead at the 32-yard line of the Hawkeyes. Rob, what do you got?
15: Position just going to be huge coming down the stretch, Dolph. And, noticing the crowd noise difference in the north end zone. And the south end zone does everything they possibly can, too. But if you're Iowa State inside the five-yard line in the south end zone, at least you have an opportunity to communicate. As we saw on the north side, not a chance. So we'll see when that fourth quarter rolls around. This crowd is ready to explode and hoping it happens on this offensive drive.
0: Yeah, Hawks need to pull one together. They had a great second quarter solving this Iowa State defense. Now they have a bunch formation to the right side, and they try to run that way on the reverse. And Tony Diaz is cut down for a three-yard loss by linebacker Carson Willich. Well, they saw that on tape.
1: Yeah, it looks like they ended up blitzing a corner there. We had a little jet sweep, and guy ran right by Reese, was able to knife in there and make a tackle.
0: Not a good start, a loss of four. He ran right through that diamond formation of blockers, and nobody laid a glove on him. Teaching moment there. Twin receivers to the top of the field, one to the short side. Here's Brown to throw. Swings a pass out and cut in half as soon as the ball arrived. Was Kamari Moulton. Well, he's a tough kid to hang on to that ball. Seth Johnson timed his hit perfectly. And little or no gain, really. Well, that Iowa State defense, very, very aggressive.
1: Yeah, once again, you know, we had blockers in front of him and missed the block. And he was able to knife through there and take a shot at a running back.
0: Third down, 14 for the Hawkeyes. In danger of giving the ball right back to the Cyclones. As Brown makes the play here. They're showing blitz. Five guys on the line of scrimmage. Here's Hank Brown. They back up. Now they blitz a corner. Brown gets rid of the ball. It's caught up at the 35-yard line, well short of the first down. Caught by Reese Vanderzee on a mid-range crossing route. Drew Sturgis tattooed him there. And so they gain about six or seven, but it's going to be fourth down. That first play from scrimmage put him behind the chains.
1: Yes, it did. We can't do that. You know, you can't have self-inflicted wounds.
0: And now Iowa State will get the ball back in much better field position unless Everett gets off a boomer here. Got an injured Iowa State player. Looks like surges on that tackle of Vandersee hurt something. 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
16: Excuse me, Iowa State is charged a timeout.
0: Cyclones have been charged a timeout because of the injury to Surges, Drew Surges. He's a junior from Chicago.
1: He's a good player.
0: He is.
1: That's a big loss for them.
0: That whole defense has been solid tonight. 13-10 Iowa State, 3:55 to go. 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Big Grove. Now the punt coming up.
16: Iowa's using the numbering exception for the scrimmage timeout.
0: Now we have flags. Now the Hawkeyes are in the punt formation. The guy's got his hand on the football to snap it back. And the referee turns his mic on and starts.
1: Well, I think they're going to say that they initiated us jumping. Hopefully they do that because all their linemen stabbed at our guys up front, which caused them to then false start. So hopefully they call it right.
16: Offside. Defense number 50.
1: These guys are great.
16: Penalty. Still fourth down.
1: These guys are great.
0: Well, now they are.
1: Great.
0: Well,
1: they almost got yelled at.
0: 5 yards will be. I'm just saying the official.
1: Correct. No, 100%.
0: Yeah, man. If he's late announcing a number change, a different jersey.
1: Well, the issue is the new rule. You have to have certain numbers, and that's the new rule. That's why they're doing it.
0: Here's the snap, and the punt is away. It hits. Might have touched the Cyclone. Hawks are going to let it roll dead and then pick it up. And it's down inside the 20 to the 15-yard line. Apparently not. Almost a big mistake by the Cyclone punt returner. Ends up being a 45. Actually, it wasn't the punt returner. It was one of the Cyclones setting up the block. Caleb Francis. Yeah, freshman. That figures, huh? Minnetonka, Minnesota. He'll learn from that on tape.
1: Well, that's really not his fault. The returner's got to come yelling at him, hey, Peter, get away.
0: Get away.
1: Yep, that's the returner's the one that can see the ball.
0: Cyclones will get the ball first and 10. There's a timeout on the field with the Hawkeyes trailing Iowa State. 13-10, 3:45 to go in the third quarter. We'll be back to Kinnick in a minute. This is Hawkeye football presented by Wellmark Blue Cross Blue Shield from Learfield.
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0: .345 to go, third quarter. Iowa State with the ball and a three-point lead, 13-10. Hawkeye defense will try and get another three and out. Ohio State down in Austin leads Texas. Number one Buckeyes on top of fourth-ranked Longhorns, 20-3. 10 minutes to go in the third quarter. They're just underway in the second half. Here's Rayner up under center. Turns and hands off to the tailback. And after a gain of a couple, Aiden Flores driven back. They are blocking that middle well, and have been for the most part tonight.
1: Yeah, they are.
0: They're going to give them three.
1: They're getting a good push. They're getting a really good push up front between their, you know, between their guards. And, you know, our linebackers are flying downhill, but that push is just a little bit too much.
0: Cyclones have rushed for 120 yards. Iowa 46. That's a big number in this game. Second down, seven. Three wideouts, a tailback. And the tailback catches the ball in open space. It's four again. Now we got a flag. It's either got to be a hold or an illegal block on Iowa State. I got to believe that's coming back. I was wondering why he was so wide open in that short flat.
1: Yeah.
16: Holding. Offense number 37.
0: 10-yard
16: penalty. Replay second down.
0: That's Vince Benetti, the tight end. We tried to get out there. He's a little late getting out there to block for Florida, and grab down to Jacob Wallace. So Benetti, who has the lone Iowa State touchdown, gets caught with the grab. That's four penalties on Iowa State for 30 yards.
1: What's making their pass game so effective is that the receivers or running backs are catching it in the backfield, so those receivers can block downfield before he catches the ball.
0: Second down, 12 after the penalty. Spot foul. And here's Floor over the middle, wide open, caught across the 30. They get the first down anyway. Again, great protection, plenty of time for Rayner to throw. And Deshaun Lee, just a step behind Jamal Polite, but that was a that was just excellent blocking and great throw.
1: That's an RPO, but their linemen are 5 yards, 6 yards downfield. They need to call that. Most of these RPOs are illegal man downfield.
0: 32-yard line. It's a gain of nearly 20. First and 10. Now here's the pitch. They sweep the far side, and again, a lot of room. Did I see a flag throw? On that far side, I did. And right where all that running room was, you got to believe that was is a hold also on Iowa State. But we'll hold the phone. And on the toss sweep to Arnold Baines. He's a big kid.
16: Holding. Offense number 37. 10-yard penalty. Repeat pushdown.
0: Vince Benetti. Again.
1: It's a great name.
0: It is. I don't know if I'd want to mess with that name.
1: I wouldn't mess with Vince Benetti or the Benetti family.
0: Back-to-back holes on Benetti. Hey, Vince. So that'll bring the ball back to the 23-yard line of Iowa State. This was kind of Iowa at the start of the game. Two steps forward, three steps back. It's first and 19 for the Cyclones. They get the down over again. Here's pressure on Rayner. He just spins away from the would-be tackler and throws it into the turf. Incomplete up at the 30. Arnold Barnes, the intended receiver. He was about the fourth option there. But a really good play by the Hawkeyes. Luke Gaffney.
1: It's funny because it's a chess match because they're lining up and unbalanced and they're motion. So we get our unbalanced check, then they motion back to a balanced set.
0: Gaffney's had a good second half here. 1:45 to go, third quarter. Second down, 19 for the Cyclones. Tight end in motion. They're going to make him stop, and he's going to try and block for Florida, but nothing doing. Now they pushed the pile forward, though. They had it stood up at the line of scrimmage, which, by the way, was the 23-yard line, not the 19. And he got across the 25 to the 26. That's a gain of three. The pile move. Bryce Hawthorne did all he could to hold him up, but these big old blue does for Iowa State gouged out three. Third down and 16. Let's need a stop here. We go inside 1 minute to play. Third quarter. 13-10 Iowa State. Three wideouts, a tight end, one running back for quarterback Flores in the gun. Steps back, room, waits for a runner to, or a receiver to clear. It is caught up at the 38-yard line, but 5 yards shy of a first down.
1: That was a great job by our secondary. Hey, catch the ball in front of us. Live to fight another day.
0: Omari Hayes on the reception. His fifth grab of the night. It's about a 13-yard pickup, and the Hawks have a Pella Windows and Doors third down stop. 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Now what do we got
20: previous
0: here?
20: Previous play is under further review.
1: It was incomplete.
20: Throw on the field was a completed catch.
0: I'm going to get you a whistle, dude.
1: It was incomplete.
0: I'm going to get you a whistle. 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Well, this is big. This is big.
1: Yeah, it really changes
0: field
1: position.
0: If it's incomplete, it comes back about 13 yards.
1: To me, it looks like it hit the turf, and the turf helped him catch the ball. But I'm very biased.
0: No.
1: Extremely.
0: No.
1: What
0: I just saw looked like he was bobbling it as it goes. Oh, yeah, that ball nosed into the turf. I'm with you. I think the crowd agrees.
1: These are the greatest people ever. I love these. Iowa fans. They're the best, man.
0: Let's pause 10 seconds. 19 seconds to play in the third quarter. Let's pause 10 seconds for station identification. 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
20: After further review, it was determined that it was an incomplete catch. It'll be forced down from the 26-yard line.
0: So the ball will come back to the 26-yard line.
1: Huge.
0: I mean, that's at the 39-yard line. So that's 13, 14 yards further back for the punter, DuPont. 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Hawks set up the return. Oh, and a wobbly kick. Look out, guys. Don't get anywhere near it.
1: Yes.
0: Comes back upfield, and it's down by Iowa State. But let's see where they spot it. What in the world is our guy doing diving for the football?
1: Well, it looked to me like it hit an Iowa State guy first. So then if it hits him first, it's illegal touching. And if you're on the punt return team, you can grab the ball. You can touch the ball after that.
0: Brevin Dahl was dangerously close to touching that ball himself. A net punt of 19 yards.
1: Hey, there we go, baby.
0: Pressure, that's the break the Hawks need. Iowa State's Jake Jones jumped on the ball, the freshman. Hawks are going to try and run it. They get the corner sealed, and Iowa's best run of the night ends up at the Iowa State 32-yard line. That's Kamari Moulton. He's the guy
20: offense number 71. 10-yard penalty. First down.
0: Well, that explains why that right side was sealed off.
1: Yeah, I mean, you know, a guy knifed in there. Dolzer peeled off and got him. They're going to say he hooked him. To me, it looked like a clean block.
20: That's the end of the third quarter.
0: Oh, boy. Penalties by the Hawkeyes. That's four on Iowa. Iowa State's been penalized five times, and right tackle Jack Doetzler gets a big one. A 10-yard
1: like
0: walk-off nullifies a 13-yard gain. 13-yard gain by Kamari Moulton, and it'll bring it back. The Hawks will have it at their own 45 now when play resumes as the fourth quarter starts in just a minute. Hawkeye football brought to you this season by Walmart Blue Cross Blue Shield. 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
0: Orders. The defenses have ruled Iowa with 205 total yards, 218 for the Cyclones. Iowa State has eight more minutes in time of possession. Penalties have hurt both teams. But, Pat, it is a lack of a running game by Iowa that's really hurt them.
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0: Holding penalty on right tackle Jack Doetzler affected the running game. Kamari Moulton had just run for 13. That's nullified, so they bring it back across the midfield stripe. Hawkeyes will have it to start the fourth quarter on their 45-yard line. 15 minutes to go. Iowa State 13. The Hawkeyes 10 in the latest battle for the Cy-Hawk Trophy. Iowa State's won back-to-back games by 3 and 3 points. Now they lead it by 3. And the Hawks need to make a statement right here. Hank Brown is quarterback all the way. And here comes the first play of the fourth quarter. They toss it to Kamari Moulton. He goes right, comes back left, and gets 5 yards to the midfield stripe. And it gets 5 of the 20 back after the penalty. So it's second down, 15. We're underway in the fourth quarter. Bo Goodwin, weak side linebacker, with a tackle for the Cyclones. There's some crunching and hitting going on out there.
1: Oh, yeah. They're making them. Everybody's smacking each other pretty good.
0: Iowa State. Hank's in the gun. Moulton's in the backfield with him. Benami's in the slot left. They blitz. Hank gets hit as he throws it, and it is incomplete. Turned around. The pressure there forced Hank to pitch it a little more outside than he wanted to. And Benny Nagoy running with Tony Diaz. Ball was just underthrown and had everything to do with that blitz.
1: Yeah, you know, and props to Hank. He stood there a bunch of times and taken shots. He's not scared. He's a tough kid. He knew throwing that ball, he was going to get hit.
0: Schlemgen came on the middle linebacker blitz and forced Hank to throw that one off stride. He took a shot, too. And Nagoy was in single-man coverage. Fans, of course, thought that there might have been more contact than needed. We have an injury timeout as Nagoy gets up slow. I'm looking at the replay. I don't know what he injured, but he's walking off under his own control. 14:20 to go in the game. The Hawkeyes look at third and 15. Vanderzee wide right. Diaz splits to the short side of the field. Tight ends right. Hank Brown looks long, now fires and caught by Deep. Nope, wait a minute. Pried away. Just as the ball arrived, it was knocked away from DJ Vanami. David Coffey in coverage over there. Really good defensive play by the Iowa State corner. Well, that ball was there, but Coffey made a big play as he pried it loose.
1: It was a perfect throw. Absolutely perfect throw.
0: Really good throw by Hank Brown. They'll come back to that one, maybe. So the Hawkeyes will punt it away. And here it comes. Fair caught at the 9 by Boston Everett. 41-yard punt by Boston. And so the Hawkeyes have Iowa State pinned back inside its own 10 with 14:07 to go. Definitely need a stop here.
1: For sure. Hey, welcome to the north end zone here, Iowa State. You know, one thing, you know, offensively with our passing game, they've got a corner banged up, they've got a safety banged up. That should open it up.
0: Well, you got to get a stop first.
1: Yeah, I like that.
0: Get the ball back.
1: Turnover.
0: And Naylor has been difficult. 9 of 15 for 93 yards throwing. Flora has been a tough cookie. 77 yards on 17 carries. He's been the workhorse. Twin tights for the Cyclones as they set up that running formation. And straight ahead off center and right guard comes Aiden Flora. Landon Van Kekrix, fifth-year player out of Rock Valley, was standing there waiting for him.
1: Yeah, that was huge by him, just knifing through there, hitting him in the backfield. And Yossi Epinesa as well. Bryce Hawthorne making plays, being tough up front.
0: Only a yard gain, second down 9. Now the Cyclones go a spread formation with four receivers, 2 by 2. One of those, that's Benetti. He comes in motion. And here's a shotgun snap to Rayner. Quick slant. Oh, the ball deflected at the line of scrimmage by Kenny Merriweather. Pass intended for Dominic Overby. On a curl pattern, the near sideline. Incomplete. Great play by Merriweather. 3rd down and 9.
1: Hey, that was huge. Yeah, hey, if you can't get there, get those hands up. Make a play.
0: How aggressive do the Cyclones get here? All that noise down there in the north end zone. We shall find out. 3 receivers, double slot right, single receiver left. They're showing throw. Now Rayner is flushed out of the pocket, escapes contained, and is dropped after a 5-yard gain. Cam Buffington, what a game he is having. Boy, there was a whole lot of running room for Rayner, but out of nowhere comes Buffington and gets him on the ground at the 13. Gain of 4. And it'll be 4th down and 7. 4th down and 6, long 6 for Iowa State. 15th tackle of the night for Cam Buffington.
1: Wow.
0: How about that for the first-year starter? Now Vanderzee standing back just beyond midfield. Oh, and a beautiful punt. Backs him up to the 33. He's got a chance to return it. 35-40, 43-yard line. Nice return of about 10. And the Hawks again have good field position. Beautiful punt by DuPont. 54 yards in the air by DuPont, Jonah DuPont, and a 10-yard return. The Hawks have it with 12 and a half to play in the game. when we come back. 12.5 to go in regulation, I should say. 13-10 Iowa State. Hawkeye football brought to you this season by Iowa Corn. 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
2: Fourth quarter, 12 and a half to go. The latest battle for Cy-Hawk. Iowa State's won back-to-back games. Hawks trying to end that short winning streak. But down three, 13 to 10, as Iowa takes over its own 43-yard line. Ida the Selig watching out in Boise. Go Hawks. That's a Hawkeye athletic name. Selig. Mike. Remember when Mike played football? Oh, Tom Selig here from Iowa City. First play of this series. Hank Brown has gone all the way. The Hawks with three wideouts. Diaz goes in motion. And one tight end, DJ Vanami. They're going to run Kamari Moulton off the left side. And once again, tough sledding. He paid for 3 yards there dearly. We lost a couple of former Malaki to Asse. Got the stop, the defensive end, spelling Caden Crawford. Bo Goodwin also got a shot in on Kamari. Second down, seven after a gain of three. Moulton with 33 yards on 10 carries tonight. Brown game has been shut down by Iowa State to this point. Here's Brown back to pass. Nobody open. Rolls right. Throws to the underneath man. That's Moulton again. And he squeezes forward across midfield to the 48-yard line. It's a nice find by Hank Brown. Everybody downfield was covered.
3: It was a great job by Moulton chipping on that DN, making sure Brown wasn't going to get hit, and then is able to get into space, get close to that first down.
2: Sullivan Schlimgen on the stop, the linebacker, omnipresent. But a gain of six for Kamari, so the Hawks face third down and one. Xavier Williams comes into the game. Big body, about 220 pounds. Iowa needs to get a first down. They run the counter, draw handoff to Williams, and he gets the first down. Actually could have run for a lot more, but he lost his balance and fell down at the 46 of the Cyclones. To Asse again on the stop, the junior from Mesa, Arizona. Another former Washington State transfer. So the Hawks do get a first down. Just their ninth of the game. And hopefully a bunch more with the clock rolling. 10:45 to go. Iowa down three. Hawks keep it on the ground and a loss of a yard for Kamari Moulton. A blitzing linebacker, Bo Goodwin, took his feet out from underneath him. And that kind of night for the Iowa running game.
3: I mean, they're really, those safeties are cheating up to really, they're almost having nine guys in a box.
2: Got another injured Cyclone. This time it's lineman Jack Janikowski, junior from California. The T-Mobile sideline for the Hawkeyes is where we find our Rob Brooks. Rob?
4: And already Iowa State defense down two starters at Benny Nagoy. The cornerback has been running around on the sideline but has not returned. Then, well, as you mentioned, Drew Sergis went out, the strong safety. He has not been back, so if Janikowski can't go, that'll be three starters down for the Cyclones here in the fourth.
2: Always a lot of hard hitting in this game. Iowa State. Yeah, Sergis is a big loss. Well, while they tend to Janikowski, let's welcome. We'll take a break. Okay, timeout on the field. 10:28 to go. Iowa down three, but now in Iowa State territory. It's 13 to 10. This is the Iowa Corn Cy-Hawk series, the Iowa Corn Cy-Hawk game, and Hawkeye football from Learfield.
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2: F-16 fighter pilots being introduced down on the field. A beautiful flyover after the national anthem. Military hero of the game is Lance Corporal Rush Brentlinger, United States Marine, born in Indianapolis, but he's living in Iowa City. Thank you, Lance Corporal Rush Brentlinger. About ready to go and resume play after the Iowa State injury timeout. Hawks have second down and 10 after no gain on the run at the Iowa State 46. Brown to throw. No blitz. Pass caught by Benami. Running down to the Iowa State 32. DJ Benami, he's so clutch in every game.
3: Yeah, just ended up almost being a choice route. Ended up turning into a slant route. Got wide open. It's a great route by him.
2: Montrez Smith Jr. on the stop, but not before he got to the 33. 13-yard gain. Here's Kamari Moulton. Runs out of one tackler. Gets eight on the spin around the right side. Good block by Jack Doetzler there. Hawks are going to come up second down, and, well, they say his knee's down at the 31. Second down, 4, gain of 6. Might be the longest gain from scrimmage tonight.
3: It was a huge block by Peeper and Kale Winter coming over there as well.
2: They were pulling with Doetzler.
3: Man.
2: 9.5 to go. Ball at the 26, Iowa, 26 of Iowa State. Iowa down 3, but boy, they're sniffing 6. They want to get a touchdown and get the lead. Here's a fake on the end around to Diaz, and Brown throws it complete. Complete to Tony. He's inside the 30. And out of bounds right at the first down marker. He needed 4. That play almost got blown up in Hank Brown's face. Wobbly throw, but he had to throw it off balance. He had a defender right in his kisser, Isaac Terrell.
3: Yes.
2: Big 12 player of the week. It is a first down. Tony Diaz caught that pass. He's stumbling backwards, backpedaling, and then had the wherewithal to turn upfield and get the first down.
3: He catches it so strong. He catches the ball so strong every time.
2: Powerful. 8.5 minutes to go in the game. Iowa down 13-10, but driving. First and 10 at the Cyclone 23-yard line. Out of the gun. Brown.

0: but bounces back up. Sullivan Schlemgen, man, what a hitter he is. Brody Miller got a lick in there too, the free safety. Hank got a couple, but he paid dearly for it. And he bounces right back up.
1: He's a tough kid, man. He's a really tough kid. We've got to get some bodies on that Schlemgen guy. He's legit. Snapping to a Schlemgen gin or whatever. Is that what it is?
0: Schlemgen. Well, he's from Nashville. He's country strong. Third down and four for the Hawks. Nathan McNeil comes in for a blocking back. Hank throws, has a man caught. And first down, driving for the end zone is is that Evan? Yeah, Evan James. He is not in the end zone. He's forced out of bounds. Oh, wait a minute. He's short of the first down. They say he stepped out at the 14, and the Hawks need to get to the 13. Oh, boy, 6:50 to go.
1: I don't think so. I'd love to look at that spot again. It looked like he kept that right foot in.
0: Well, I'll tell you, they're not. Oh, boy.
1: Oh, yeah.
0: I thought he was forced out inside the 10.
1: He's out by a pinky toe. What great strength by him to be able to stay up there.
2: The previous play is under further review. The ruling on the field was that the runner stepped out of bounds.
0: So they'll do a courtesy review. We're looking at the replay, and it looked like he stepped out right at that, just inside the 14-yard line. So they want to make sure they get the spot right. Iowa trailing 13-10, 6:32 to go. 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He's definitely on the white. He's definitely on the sideline.
1: Yep.
0: It's just where. So they're going to take a look at that spot. The Hawks are in the KCIH red zone. 14-yard line. They need to get to the 13. For now, he's out at the 14. Case IH, getting the red zone with Case IH. From planting to harvest, Case IH equipment is built to get the job done long after the last play. 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Hi to Dave and Sky, Lenny and Rocky up in Eau Claire, Wisconsin. Western Wisconsin, Eau Claire, Chippewa Falls, the home of a great beer. I won't mention the name, but
2: after further review, the ruling on the field is upheld. It's fourth down.
0: Now just make sure you get the spot of the ball correct, sir. What do you do here?
1: Oh, you take the points. You take the points. The way our defense is playing, we'll shut them down, we'll get the ball back, we'll get another opportunity.
0: So Evan James steps out of the 14, and the field goal by Caden Burr will come from the 22. So it's a 32-yard attempt to tie the game with 6:28 to play in regulation. Here's the snap, the spot, and the kick is up and good. Just inside that right upright, Caden Burr is nailed a couple tonight. The Hawks have once again tied the Cyclones at 13. 6.5 to go. 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
4: 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That scoring drive, which ended in Caden Burr's 32-yard field goal for the Hawkeyes. 11 plays, 43 yards, a grinder, used up 6 minutes of clock. There's 6:22 to play in the game. And Burr drills a 32-yard field goal to get the Hawks even at 13-13. 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Cyclones took a 10-0 lead in the first 6-7 minutes of the second period. The Hawks own the last 5.5 minutes. Hank Brown, a 1-yard rush after he completed a 56-yard pass to Tony Dias to set up that 1-yard score. And then as time was about to expire, 28 seconds to go in the first half, a 46-yard 10-play drive by the Hawkeyes allowed Caden Burr to punch it through from 45 yards and tie the game at 10 at the break. And each team has a field goal here in the second half. Are the defenses playing well, I'd say?
5: They're playing great. Ooh. Both of them are flying around, playing they real
4: are,
5: competitive.
4: They are hitting, covering. Down in Austin, Texas, the Buckeyes, ranked number one, have a 23-10 lead. 23-10 lead on number four, Texas. Into the fourth period. Here's a fair catch called for by the Cyclones, so the touchback will bring it out to the 25. Well, Iowa defense, do it one more time.
5: I agree. Let's do it. Let's play discipline. You know, we've batted some balls down. We played pretty good last drive with our D-line, so hopefully we can continue that.
4: Merriweather and now Drew Campbell, the defensive end, Jack's younger brother. On the ends for the Hawkeyes. Luke Gaffney has played a heck of a second half. He's got one tackle. Hawthorne is the other. There's Rainer, I should say. And he's chopped down. That was a designed quarterback run all the way. And the Hawks are they're staying home on that now.
5: So what they did there is we brought our, they came out empty, so we brought our linebackers out of the box. But we made a check. So Buffington acted like he was guarding that receiver, the number two receiver. Blitzed right in there, and took a shot at the quarterback.
4: No gain, actually a loss of a yard as he took a hard shot there.
5: Oh, it was Montgomery. I thought it was Buffington.
4: Jaden Montgomery, yeah. Rainer. Oh, he shifts to the gun. They have three receivers and a tight end. One running back. They toss it to Aiden Flora, and he gets a good gain upfield. Again, they had that blocked so well on that left side, did Iowa State.
5: So their left guard and their left tackle, they ran the play to the right. Their left guard and left tackle pulled to our left.
4: Big play by Flora. He got 10 yards.
5: That play messes with all your keys as a defensive player.
4: Third down and one. 5:15 to play. Somewhere, Kyle Conrady is lurking. Long way to go for that, though. Here are the Hawks. They need to get a stop. Third and one. Rainer up under center. Probably going to keep
5: it. False start.
4: He does. Flags fly. It will be a false start. Good call there, partner.
5: Sorry.
4: No, that's fine.
5: Getting too into this.
6: False start. Offense number 61. 5-yard penalty. Third down.
4: So half a dozen penalties on Iowa State. Iowa had three in the first 10 minutes of the game, but only one since, a big hold. We're going to get Benji Makalela, guard. So now it's third down and a long six, almost seven. Big penalty. Back to the 29-yard line of the Cyclones. Under 5 minutes to go now, 4:45 to play. In the gun, here's Rainer. Tight end in motion. He's going to throw and has a man open and overthrew him. Overled him, I should say. A big hit by Hawkins. Boy, is that young cornerback out of Detroit coming on. Phil Parker loved him in the recruiting process. He's got that big body. He's almost 6 feet, 187 pounds, and he brings the lumber. And I dare say that Carter Papps heard footsteps.
5: I was just going to say that. If he would have caught that ball, he would have got blown up.
4: Pella windows and doors. Third down stop by the Hawks, and a big one. Maybe the biggest one of the night. So Iowa State will have to punt it away. Reese Vandersee standing back at his own 27-yard line. And it's a returnable punt, a low liner. 30, 35, 40, sidesteps a white shirt, gets across the 40 to the 45. And the Hawks have it, great field position. 44 yards on the punt by Jonah DuPont. And an 18-yard return by Vandersee. What a block by Nolan DeLong that got Vandersee some room to get an extra 7 or 8 yards.
5: He's been so great on special teams his whole career. He plays very, very well, very confident. A great athlete, tough kid from Durant.
4: 6 foot, 230-pound linebacker. Well, here's Hank Brown on the offense now. First and 10. They spotted at the 45-yard line. 4:28 to go. Plenty of time. Both teams with their full complement of timeouts. Brown fakes on the draw handoff. Wants to throw. Comes to the underneath man. 5, 6, 7 yards. Kamari Moulton. They're going to that workhorse now, aren't they?
5: I like it. Hey, hit the check down. Hit the check back. Drew Brees threw for like 100,000 yards just hitting that check down. If they're going to give it to us, we'll hit it.
4: I'm guessing he threw a few in front of you.
5: Behind me quite a bit.
4: Behind, you know? Oh, more behind. Well, that's a gain of 8 on that check down to Kamari Moulton. And a nice gain after contact by Kamari. He is poised to have a great year. Second down short. Hawks can call anything here. They're going to run straight ahead with Moulton, who gets the first down. 3:45 to go and running. Carson Willich. We haven't called a down lineman tackle in quite a while for Iowa State. So that Iowa offensive line asserting itself, save for the one holding penalty. And the Hawkeyes have a new set of downs. Iowa State territory at the 44. Cyclones rushing 4. In the short gun is Brown. Here's a draw handoff again to Kamari Moulton. They get it blocked. He gets 4 or 5 yards inside the 40 to the 39-yard line. Bo Goodwin, another linebacker for the Cyclones with the stop, but a gain of 5, close to 6 for Moulton.
5: And that was great. He kept his feet going. He was hit for a no gain, and he kept those feet moving, ended up getting 5, 6 yards.
4: 53 yards on 14 carries for Kamari Moulton. That's just under a 4-yard average. It has been rough sledding for both running games, but the Hawks seem to have the momentum now. Raymond Braithwaite, that strength and conditioning program. Here's Hank Brown on a quarterback keeper. He squeezes out 2 or 3 yards to the 37, and the Hawks are going to face a third down. Third down and 3 for the first down. David Coffey, left side corner, came up and grabbed Hank around the kneecaps and got him on the ground, all 6'4". Brown's not afraid to run. 25 yards on 9 carries tonight. And we've got a hold up here. The 2-minute warning. I'm sorry. 2 years
6: this
4: now.
6: This is the 2-minute
4: warning. I'm still not used to the 2-minute warning.
5: It's a weird deal, man.
4: 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Amanda's on the edge of her recliner in Kanoke, Iowa. That sounds like a tough town, doesn't it? Kanoke?
5: That's a good spot.
4: Calhoun County. Well, let's see if the Hawks can knock the Kanoke out of the Cyclones here in the last 2 minutes and get a winning score. Iowa has the ball, third down, a long 3 when we come back at the 2-minute warning. This is Hawkeye, and by the way, we're tied at 13. This is Hawkeye football from Learfield.
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4: Third down and 3. The Hawkeyes need to get to the Cyclone 34. They're at the 37. 2 minutes to go in regulation. Tie game at 13. First year field goal kicker. Take your pick. Caden Burr, Eli Ozick, and Kyle Conrad. You want to be up more than 3 with that leg over on the opposing sideline. But here we go. Hank Brown is... had a good night throwing the ball, as difficult as it's been. 21 of 30 for 190 yards. Third down and 3. Hawks have 4 receivers in the formation. Diaz goes in motion. Here's the snap. They're going to run it. And Kamari Moulton gets the first down. Inside, just inside the 34. Oh, man, what a great call by Tim Lester.
5: That was huge. Really good push by our O-line. Getting those cutback lanes open. Kamari seeing them.
6: Second charge time now.
4: Carson Willich on the tackle. And I was in error 5 or 6 minutes ago when I mentioned that.
5: Looks like Kamari's walking off a little banged up. Looks like he might have got a stinger or something in his shoulder.
4: Well, he's walking off under his own care. Let's hope that's, to your point, a stinger. He's moving that right arm up and down. Iowa State was charged a timeout on an injury earlier in this half, so they're down to 1 timeout. They just burned their 2nd. And the Hawks have 1st and 10 just inside the 34. As they attend to Kamari Moulton on the sideline. Boy, he has been a warhorse tonight. He has taken some shots.
5: Jimmy's upset over there on the other sideline.
4: Like Nathan McNeil, he's a terrific blocking back, 202 pounds, but he's got terrific speed. I think Jimmy Rogers is upset that they were charged a 2nd timeout. I'm not sure why they would call timeout with the first down markers moving, but Bonami splits wide right, Dayton Howard in the slot right with him, couple tight ends. Hawks are going to keep it on the ground. Here's McNeil. Breaks through a big hole in the middle, and McNeil takes it down to the 26-yard line of Iowa State. The Hawks are 3 yards shy of a first down.
6: Iowa Brody State. Final timeout at the half. 30 seconds.
4: Brody Miller on the stop. And again, the injuries have taken a toll on the Cyclones here in the 2nd half, Pat. No doubt about it.
5: Yep, you can tell we're wearing them down. Our O-line's gained a lot of confidence. That was a great seal block, too, by Vanami coming back there that kind of opened up the lane for McNeil.
4: 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Wimmer's delivers the hometown taste that Iowa families love. Wimmer's, the official hot dog of the Hawkeyes. The ball at the 26-yard line of the Cyclones. 1:48 to go in regulation. Game is tied at 13. You heard Kirk Ferentz on the pregame show. 14.5-point spread, be damned. It's Iowa. Iowa State.
5: Whoever made that has never watched this game.
4: Texas has come back to within six of the Buckeyes. 23-17, 7 minutes to go down in Austin. Stay with us for the postgame show. Hawks want to get six. Iowa State out of timeouts. Hank Brown, draw handoff again to McNeil. And he stopped at the line of scrimmage and thrown back, and they're prying at that football. But the clock continues to roll. It'll be third down, less than a yard. Nathan, how about this kid? Just a second-year player from Tampa has hardly played with Kamari and Xavier Williams getting most of the load, and he's in there in an Iowa-Iowa State game when it's coming down to the final minute of play. 1:20 to go on the clock running, 16 on the snap clock. Hawks may use a timeout here. They're just now breaking the huddle with eight on the snap clock. Brown has the lines down quickly. Hawks need a first down, a half a yard for a first down. They give it to McNeil. He plows forward. And let's see where they spot the ball. Xavier Williams, on that carry. 54 seconds and the clock running. It's like they're short. Short. Fourth and inches. It looks like the Hawks are going to let it run down and go for the field goal.
5: Yep.
4: Caden Burr. Is 2 for 2 tonight. He's kicked from 45 and one from 32. Hawks will call a timeout here with 19 seconds to go.
6: First charge timeout of the half.
4: Regulation. So the Hawkeyes use a timeout. That's their first. They've got two remaining. And that sets the stage for Caden Burr and the Hawkeye special teams. Burr, a second-year player out of Bettendorf. Sat out last year, getting stronger, particularly that right leg. And this will get Iowa State is out of timeouts. They tried to freeze Burr at the end of the half, and he nailed it. But cannot do it this time. So the line of scrimmage is the 24. So that means the field goal will come from around the 31, 32-yard line. So the field goal is just over 40 yards. Tanner Philpott will hold from the 32. A 42-yard field goal for the lead with 19 seconds remaining in regulation in a tie game. Here's the snap. The kick's on the way, and it is good. What a play by Tanner Philpott. The snap was behind him.
5: Yep.
4: He reached back and grabbed it and somehow got it down. Burr had already started his his kick commitment and hesitated for just a brief second. What a play by Philpott. Don't tell me the holder is never important.
5: That was so huge for him to get that. And you can see the ball kind of hung in the air a little bit longer because Caden had to kind of slow his approach down a little bit. Ice in his veins right there from the Bettendorf Bulldog.
4: Tanner Philpott, who transferred in from Simpson College this offseason out of Waukee Northwest High School. And his heroic play allows Caden Burr to kick a 42-yard field goal, and that shields scoring drive with 15 seconds to go in regulation. Gives Iowa a 16-13 lead. Now remember, Kyle Conrady has got a pair of 53 and 54-yard field goals to give Iowa State victories in the last two meetings. So what do you do here? Do you squib kick it? It's a line drive and bounces up at the 2, the 1.
5: Pick it up.
4: And in the end zone for a touchback. Boy, that thing hopped up twice. No time, of course, has escaped the clock. So it'll come out to the 25 and the touchback. And now, with Iowa leading by three, quarterback Rainer is going to have to open it up and go downfield. He's not done that all night long.
5: For sure. And two, no timeouts. They've got no timeouts left. So we're going to have them catch the ball in front of us and inbound.
4: 31-yard drive, 9 plays. The Hawks gobbled up 4 minutes. That's your Shields Hawkeye scoring drive. 1, 2, 3, 4 receivers and a tight end for Iowa State. Ball at the 25, 15 seconds to go. Here's Rainer. Deep drop, steps up in the pocket, fires over the infield or the middle of the field, and it's in and out of the hands of a Hawkeye defensive back. Zach Luttner had it in his mitts, but it was just a little too tall. 9 seconds to go.
5: Yeah, Rainers tends to sail the ball a little bit, and the ball just hung up there a little bit too long for Luttner. He did try to levitate, just wasn't able to bring it in.
4: Zach's going to be chewing himself out tonight, hopefully with a Hawkeye victory. Now wide left goes Carter Papps. And deep on the right is Tyler Fortenberry. Second down. Here's Rainer forced out of the pocket. He runs down the middle of the field. Pass is caught with no time on the clock. No time on the clock. The Hawkeyes have Cy-Hawk back in Iowa City. Now the officials are telling the teams to get back.
6: The game is not over. The previous play is under further review.
4: They're going to review this completion. And it's going to be close. Carter Papps caught the pass.
6: Previous plays under further review.
4: On a deep square in or a deep slant. And what caused extra time to go off is Jalen Rainer was forced out of the pocket.
5: Yep.
4: He pump faked, stumbled, ran out to his left, then had to plant and throw down the field. And that was a long toss.
5: Yep.
4: I'd say 40, 45 yards. Took some time to get there. And if it's a completed pass, well, it is a completed pass. But as time expired, apparently we're not going to see a replay. Well, here we are. He throws. It is caught. Well, he's scrambling for extra yardage, but goes down. There looks like 1 second left. 1 second left. They got time for a Hail Mary.
5: Jeez Louise. Gosh.
4: All plays under review this season are brought to you by Athletico. 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A proud partner of the Iowa Hawkeyes. Caden Burr trying to be the Hawkeye hero tonight. We're looking at the pass. It's caught. Papst is up in the air. Comes down. Hawks are prying at it. And he goes down. Looks like he knees down with 1 second remaining. One tick of the clock. Here we go. Western Michigan, Michigan. All over again. Hopefully not with the same result.
5: Well, you know, the thing with that is, with going back to the Michigan game, it was bad coverage. We practice this. We practice this every week. And they've been practicing for a long time. Our guys know what to do there on the goal line. You've got your guys that box out. You've got your rebounders. And the key is not to go to try to catch it, to knock it down.
4: That's a good point. Xavier Stiles, transfer from Robert Morris, was the closest to the receiver, Carter Papps. So that goes as a 24-yard pass play that gives the Cyclones faint hope. The line of scrimmage would be the Iowa State 49. So the game ends on this play. We're waiting for...
6: After further review, there is 1 second on the clock. By rule, replay can only put 3 seconds on the clock because Iowa State has no timeout. Therefore, the game is over.
4: Oh, boy.
5: The clock will start once they... Yep.
4: That's right, once they set the ball down. The game is over. My goodness. Well... should we have expected anything else? I mean...
5: Hey, what a win for the guys. You know, young team, lots of new starters, gutsy game. You know, they had to handle some adversity, they had to come back, crazy environment. Really good for these guys to get this win.
4: Doesn't matter if it's Jack Trice or Niall Kinnick. These kids play their guts out, and man, tonight was another classic example. The Hawkeyes on three Caden Burr field goals knock off the Cyclones 16-13. Somehow, some way, with Hank Brown in the lead and the Hawkeye defense making a stand in that second half. One field goal they allowed. And look at that sea of black jerseys running down to the north end zone. And here comes Cyhawk. We've missed Cy here in Iowa City for a couple years. Go figure that a field goal kicker would win the game for a third straight year by 3 points. Only this time, it's a Hawkeye. Caden Burr. Hawkeye Village is hopping tonight. It was before the game. 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Score big on game day, Hawk fans, with food from Pizza Ranch. Whether you're tuning in from home or right at Kinnick Stadium, Pizza Ranch, the favorite pizza of the Iowa Hawkeyes. Hank Brown, a heroic effort tonight. He took some shots. But in the end, Pat, the Hawks finally showed some life in the running game. They didn't get to 100 yards, but they got pretty close, 93, and the majority of those came on those last couple drives when they were consuming clock. In the end, I mean, Iowa was down 8 minutes at one time in time of possession. In the end, 30-18 for Iowa State, 29-40, just 30 wow. seconds difference. And you mentioned several times the injuries and that Iowa big front finally started to wear down the Cyclones.
5: Yeah, you know, you got to match the physicality if you play Iowa, but you've got to match the physicality for four quarters, right? And you could tell we wore them down over time. We wore them down. And they're having a great time down there on that field celebrating. And I'm just so happy for these coaches, these players, man, and obviously the Bendorf Bulldog, Caden Burr.
4: I knew that was coming. The Bendorf Bulldog. I'll tell you what, he was a Doberman, a German Shepherd. He was a pit bull. He was a bulldog tonight. Caden Burr with three field goals, including the game winner, with just under a half a minute to go. And the Hawkeyes hold off, pull it out after getting down 10-0. The Hawkeyes defeat the Iowa State Cyclones 16-13 in another memorable battle for Cyhawk. Our post-game show is coming up in just a minute. Don't go away. The T-Mobile post-game show is next. We'll hear from the principals in tonight's Iowa victory. And now has the Hawks at 2-0 in the young season. The Cyclones go home at 1-1. And we're back with the start of the T-Mobile post-game show after this on the Hawkeye Radio Network. This is Hawkeye Football from Learfield.
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4: 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Well, Pat Anger, I'm guessing you're, well, again, a Bettendorf Bulldog pulled it out of the fire for the Hawks and Cam Burr, but how about that linebacker, old linebacker, Cam Buffington, 15 tackles and 9 solos. He was the catalyst of that staunch Iowa defense. It got shoved around the first 10 minutes of the game, but, man, did they respond and button things up the rest of the way.
5: And they gave us so many different looks. I mean, we were talking about it was they threw the kitchen sink at us. The one thing that's crazy to me about Cam Buffington, this is his second game he's ever started. Second game. And he plays like he's been, you know, this is his third year. He runs around. He shoots gaps. He sees things very clear. He's extremely instinctive, and that instinct comes with, obviously, film study and great coaching. But he's going to be a guy, and he already is a guy right now. And, you know, he's hopefully he continues to do well. I mean, he's an NFL linebacker. Trust me, I know. Hell, if I can make it to the NFL, Cam Buffington can make it to the NFL. The dude's he can do things that I can't do. He's big. He's way bigger than I was. He's stronger than I was, probably faster than I was, and, you know, way smarter. Luckily, I'm better looking.
4: Hank Brown, a lot of adversity at those first few possessions, but, man, he hung in there. He's Nashville country strong. He hung in there, took some terrific shots from that Iowa State defense. And as the game wore on, he didn't back down. He hung in there, made some big plays. What was it, 56 yards to Diaz that set up the lone Iowa touchdown. Hank deserves a badge of courage, too.
5: For sure. You know, he stood in there and he didn't panic. And he stood in there a lot of times where he knew he was going to get hit. They brought some pressure and he stood in there and made those throws. And with his legs as well, too. He took the ball. We needed to put the ball in his hands, and he made those plays. Showed great leadership and great toughness.
4: The Hawkeyes didn't get to 100 yards. We'll have to check and see the last time that happened. They got 93 net rushing yards tonight, 73 in the fourth quarter.
5: Yeah, and you know, like we talked about, we wore them down. We wore them down. You know, it was they shoot gaps. They're very aggressive. But over time, if you want to play us, if you want to play our physical game, you've got to be physical for those four quarters. And we ended up winning that battle.
4: We did. Those Cyclones are physical, though.
5: They are.
4: Those linebackers.
5: Yeah.
4: They could play for anybody, especially
5: Schlumgen. He was good. Oh, yeah, I was impressed by him.
4: He fits that last name, yeah. The way he plays. Yep. There's no question about it. Tell us about Caden Burr and the Burr family over there in Bettendorf.
5: Well, he's a Bettendorf Bulldog, so you know he's super smart, good-looking, and really good at football. Everybody is. So, no, I've heard about this kid a couple years ago, and they're like, hey, he's going to be legit. And LeVar actually called me and asked me about him. And I said, you know, I talked to the coaches. They sang some high praise of him and his work ethic. And it's great to see a kid do well. And I'm very happy for him.
4: Leave him alone, LeVar.
5: Right. Yeah. Lose his number.
4: On him wearing green and silver next year. Let's pause 10 seconds for station identification. 10-second ID break here as we're past the 10 o'clock hour. 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
4: 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The Hawkeyes win it 16-13. Third consecutive year, the game has ended literally on a field goal. Only this time it went the Hawkeyes' way and not Conrady and the Cyclones' way. So the Hawks get Cy-Hawk back in Iowa City for at least the next year. We'll hear from Kirk Ferentz ahead. Cam Buffington will join us. Caden Burr, Mr. Field Goal. He had three of them tonight, and obviously the game winner. He will be front and center here on the Hawkeye Radio Network. A stat recap, and we'll get to Jimmy Rogers' thoughts on, his team's effort, which was a great one tonight, fell short. The Hawks moved to 2-0, and we're back with more in just a minute from Kinnick. This is Hawkeye Football from Learfield.
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5: And like, good luck. He's going to make a play. And it, you know, it wasn't right on. He had to run a little bit outside the hash to make it, and he caught it real strong. And the momentum really switched then, I felt like. I felt like the momentum really switched through the game, and we just continued to move forward.
4: Tony with 8 catches, 95 yards, and 56 coming on that one long toss from Hank Brown, and that set up the Hank Brown one-yard rush. That is our Remax. 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That 75-yard, five-play drive occurred ended with 5.5 minutes remaining in the first half. Hawks were down 10-0 at that point. Not reeling, but certainly trying to find an offensive spark. And Tony Diaz, as he did last week, provided again big time here, as did Hank Brown.
5: Well, it's, you know, it's one thing, like, with a young team, you know, some decently new guys, and obviously got a new quarterback, you want to see how they overcome adversity, even though it's extremely stressful to go through it. But you want to see how they do it. And, you know, that was a joke. We needed seven there. We really needed seven, and they went right down. They answered right away. You know, they didn't bat an eye. They kept fighting. And that's something that this team's going to build on, and they're going to continue to be great.
4: There were no sacks posted by the Hawkeyes tonight. Mershman Seeds is our quarterback sack supporter, Joe Mershman, and the crew down there at Mershman Seeds. For every Hawkeye sack this season, Mershman Seeds donates $150 to the University of Iowa Stead Family Children's Hospital. No sacks tonight. They did have a few tackles for loss, thanks to Jaden Montgomery. The Hawks don't put any money in the till tonight, but that's okay. It's a long season. So far this year, Mershman Seeds has contributed $900 thanks to six sacks, a half a dozen sacks by the Hawkeye defense. Thank you, Mershman Seeds and Joe Mershman. 16-13, the Hawks outlast the Cyclones. We're back with more T-Mobile. Whoops, we're going to keep it right here. We're getting Caden Burr, I guess, is ready to put the headset on. And the Bentendorf Bulldog will join us in just a minute. We got him?
5: Well, he's probably signing autographs, knowing him.
4: Well,
5: you know?
4: Of course.
5: I mean, I don't blame him.
4: He's a rock star.
5: It's true.
4: He's from Bentendorf, right?
5: Cam, probably have a parade for him when I head back into town.
4: I'll give you a couple defensive stats. And Cam Buffington led Iowa tacklers with 9 solos and 6 assisted tackles for 15 total. A big night for Cam Buffington. I know Caden Burr would agree with that. Let's go into the Hawkeye locker room and bring in the latest Hawkeye hero with that 42-yard field goal at the end that put the Hawks in front 16-13. And Iowa's defense made it stand up. Defense and special teams were very special tonight with some big plays by the offense, Caden, but that defense was spectacular start to finish.
0: Yeah, it was unbelievable. You know, that was a true team win. Offense, defense, special teams. And, you know, without those guys, none of what I do happens. You know, offense, you know, getting us down there, defense getting stops. It was unbelievable atmosphere tonight.
4: That last 42-yard field goal, take us through the setup of that. You know, Ike Speltz has been around for a couple years now. Outstanding snapper. Looked like he pitched it a little bit behind Philpott. I thought Tanner made a terrific play to not only grab it off his belt line, but to get it down for you to punch it through.
0: Yeah, and Tanner doing an unbelievable job every single time, and I have full trust in both of them. And you know, those other guys too, though, all the guys blocking for me, you know, that's a true team effort out there. You know, the special teams unit, 10 guys all working together to try to help me make a field goal. Without them, you know, I obviously can't do my job. So big kudos to them.
4: Your confidence looked like it grew throughout the game, particularly when Iowa State was calling back-to-back timeouts there at the end of the first half. It looks like you got better, stronger, more confident, not only from last week to this week, but as this game went on.
0: Yeah. I mean, you know, I try to keep my routine the same, you know, my process the same, and just go out there and give it all I got every time I go out there.
5: How you doing, Bulldog?
0: Doing great, man. How you doing?
5: Oh, this is awesome. How many times have you practiced that kick in Tuvel Stadium by yourself over and over again, just waiting for a moment like this?
0: Yeah, I practice that kick a lot of times. You know, you think I've kicked every, as Coach Polizzi says, every time I go out before the game, he goes, you know, you've kicked every single kick on the field, and yeah, you've done it all, so just have full confidence. So,
4: hey, yeah. That one at the end of the first half, I thought was as big as the last one. They were really trying to mess with your mind there. You know, getting it tied, that's huge momentum on a night where, you know, the points aren't coming right and left. You needed something to take to the locker room, and that 10-10 tie had to fuel you a little bit.
0: Yeah, for sure. I mean, it was huge, and the offense did a great job getting down there. And, you know, yeah, after, I think, you know, the whole time, like I said, you know, you're just trying to stay in your routine, stay focused, and just keep doing what you've practiced over and over.
4: You know, special teams, units, you're kind of the lost souls, the unsung heroes. You're half a dozen of you. Backup punters, backup kickers, backup snappers. And the regulars, you're off in a corner somewhere, but you really work long and hard on your trade. Anybody who gets to see an Iowa practice knows that. This looks like, I mean, we've kind of turned the page on the last regime with Drew and Caden, and you could put Reese Vanderzee in there too. Looks like a pretty tight-knit group.
0: Yeah, I mean, this group is unbelievable, and last year's group was awesome, too. You know, Drew's a great guy, great role model, a person I tried to, you know, pick as much up from. And, you know, but this year's group, too, is awesome. And all six guys in our room are really, really close. And, you know, this is a lot of fun playing football with the six guys in the specialist room. It's awesome.
4: We're talking to Caden Burr, one of our Old Dominion Freightline players of the game, best in the game. Old Dominion Freightline works hard to be the best in their game, and proud to support those striving to be the best in theirs.
5: Caden, talk about your kicking journey, because one thing that a lot of people don't understand is there's a linebacker coach, there's a receiver coach, there's a special teams coach, but it's not necessarily a kicking coach. You got to do a lot of stuff on your own, and I don't think anybody in football is better at, I guess, addressing their skills and self-reflecting than a specialist, because they really have to. Yeah, you know, I guarantee it. You know, Pleasey's great. He helps you out and all that stuff. But also, like, it's a lot of internal stuff. You really have to fix stuff on your own.
0: Yeah, I mean, it's truly a team effort, though. You know, after every kick, we analyze every kick together. We break it down. All of my coaches, Coach Spence, Coach McElravy, Coach Sherman, and obviously Coach Pelizzi, they really do a great job helping me, and really in the day-to-day are huge in helping me with my technique. And then obviously I have my two coaches, Keith Duncan and Dan Orner. They've been huge.
5: Solid.
0: Development. I first went to Keith when I was a freshman in high school, and that was my first ever kicking lesson ever. And,
5: wow.
0: You know, to learn from a guy like that who's been in big moments, done it.
4: That's not a bad guy to learn from.
0: Not a bad guy, no. And then now I train with Keith's coach, former coach, Dan Orner, who's Drew's coach as well in North Carolina. So I'll go up there, and he'll help me a lot. But, you know, there's been a lot of people along the way that have helped me. And, you know, everything you do, none of it's without the help of others. And I think that's huge.
4: Keith and Drew, they're a little goofy. They're a little left to center, but you sound pretty cerebral, pretty philosophical. You sound a little more well-grounded than
5: he's
4: those.
5: He's from Bendorf. We're all very intelligent.
4: Good point.
5: We're
4: good
5: all
4: point.
5: Very, we
4: study
5: well
4: the books,
5: thought out.
4: Hit the books every night. But you got to be not different, but you got to have different personalities when you're a kicker, don't you?
0: Yeah, I mean, you know, it's definitely a mental game, and I think that's the big thing is just preparing yourself for every moment. And I think, you know, a big thing, you know, I've been trying to do is every time we get the ball on offense, you know, you tell yourself, hey, I'm kicking here, and I'm going out there, and you know, when you tell yourself that, you're ready for anything, and you're always ready to go out there and kick.
5: I remember when Vinatieri would go out for game-winning kicks, he would flip us the bird, and he would say, hey, start the buses. Did you do that?
0: No, I did not do that at all.
4: Not yet. Anyway. as we let you go here, Caden Burr hit the game-winning field goal, 3 on the night. Congratulations. What's the 22nd answer about the transition from LeVar Woods to Pelizzi? Obviously, Chris learned a lot from LeVar.
0: Yeah, it's been great, and you know, Coach Woods gave me the opportunity to be a Hawkeye, and I owe a lot to him. And same with Coach Ferentz, you know, both of them recruited me and brought me here. So, you know, none of this would be possible without them. And last year was a great learning experience for me, and then obviously this year has been nothing short of amazing. Coach P's an unbelievable coach, unbelievable person, and you know, he's done an unbelievable job with everyone in our special teams, especially our special teams room has been super close knit, and it starts with Coach P.
4: Thanks, Caden. Congratulations.
5: Yeah, hey, enjoy it, buddy.
0: Appreciate it.
5: Proud
0: thanks,
5: of you, man.
4: Bettendorf's Caden Burr, the game-winning field goal. I guess any of them would have been game-winning because Hawks needed all
5: that's
4: nine.
5: True. That's very true.
4: 16-13, Iowa holds on to beat Iowa State and get the Cy-Hawk trophy back in the case. We're back with more on the T-Mobile postgame show in a minute. 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
2: The kick's on the way, and it is good. What a play by Tanner Philpott. The snap was behind him.
3: Yep.
2: He reached back and grabbed it and somehow got it down. Burr had already started his kick commitment and hesitated for just a brief second. What a play by Philpott.
4: And that's part of our Iowa corn drive of the game, the game-winning field goal by Caden Burr. And Pat Anger, I've never kicked, I've never held, I've never long snapped. I know how difficult it can be just by watching it. But that was a heck of a play by Philpott. And then Caden Burr to have the mental toughness to wait for that ball to get down. And that big old meat hook slid in from the right, and he knocked it through for a 16-13 lead.
3: Yeah, the one thing about, you know, snappers and returners and kickers, you've got to be perfect every single time. Like, linebacker-wise, I could mess up 12 times a game and nobody even know. But those guys, they've got to be perfect every single time, and they practice so hard, and they're all very tough and intrinsically motivated people.
4: Well, that wonderful ball sailing through the uprights came at the end. It was just a 31-yard drive. Why is it the Iowa corn drive of the game? It was nine plays, and it used 4 minutes and 13 seconds, yep. And the Hawks squeezed off every tick that they possibly could, and Iowa State had time, but not enough time in the end.
3: And it used up all of Iowa State's timeouts.
4: That's right.
3: And then that really bit them at the end.
4: For sure, it's the Iowa corn drive of the game. 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Why not on Cy-Hawk Iowa Corn Day? 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I'm told we've got quarterback Hank Brown, joining us in about a minute. Let me give you a few stats. Nope, Hank's on the headset. Hank, you there?
5: Yes, sir. How are we doing?
4: I'm doing much better now, thank you.
5: There we go.
4: Blood pressure's down. You didn't get hurt. I mean, you were taking some shots out there, but welcome to the big time, huh?
5: No doubt. 100%. It was fun.
4: Yeah, a couple times on scrambles, they really got after you that first half, but I think over four quarters, the Hawks might have been the better conditioned team.
5: For sure. You know, that's what, you know, we actually have it on the back of our jerseys or workout uniforms throughout the week is the hardest, the longest. And so that's what we preach, is just being gritty throughout the entirety of the game.
4: And several of your runs got first downs. We thought you had that first one that they pushed back on you, but you got the touchdown squeeze in there on the sneak, and that had to be huge, because not only that, but the field goal in the first half gave you much needed momentum. I don't think most of us understand a play, a drive, or a play, Caden kicking the field goal at the end of the half, how that changes your mindset as you're trotting to the locker room to regroup.
5: For sure. You know, Caden did such a good job. So proud of him and just our field goal unit as a whole. But, yeah, just knowing it's 0-0 at halftime pretty much, and being able to go out and, you know, build on what we did finishing the first half, I think was a good feeling for sure heading into halftime.
3: How you doing, Hank? Congrats on a big win, man. Talk about this team and the cohesiveness, because you had to overcome some adversity, and sometimes that's not easy. But I tell you what, nobody blinked. Everybody kept fighting. Everybody kept swinging. Everybody did it together.
5: Yeah, 100%. I mean, this is a gritty team, and I'm just super proud of the way that the guys fought, especially our offensive line. They just held in there. They, you know, continued to just dominate, and you know, we got to see that on the last drive, just moving the ball, running the ball down the field at the end of getting field goal range. So, yeah, I mean, as well as the defense, they did an incredible job and put us in good situations.
4: Well, credit Iowa State, not only offensively in those first couple series, but they were throwing the kitchen sink at you defensively, too. They came up with a lot.

0: of things that you didn't see on tape from Southeast Missouri, correct?
1: For sure. Yeah, there was definitely a lot of new stuff there. And, you know, that's what happens early in the season when you only get, you know, a few games to look at. Obviously, we're looking at stuff from past years and whatnot. But just being able to, you know, adjust on the fly. And, you know, like you said, they did come out in a lot of different stuff. But, you know, that's what our team is resilient. And we're going to be able to, you know, come back from that adversity and be able to respond to whatever they're doing.
0: Quarterback Hank Brown on the night, 21 of 30, 191 yards. And a long of 56 to Tony Diaz, which we'll talk about here next. No turnovers, Hank, for a second straight week. I mean, that's big in a game like this.
1: For sure. You know, just being smart with the ball. And, you know, when you got a team that's doing different type of stuff in the secondary and up front, you know, there was different areas of the field that we wanted to attack. But ultimately, you know, that's something we take pride in, is securing the football and being smart with it. And, you know, My playmakers outside did an incredible job. Tony, Reese, Evan, you know, just when we have opportunities to make plays, you know, they made those plays, and I got to do a better job of giving them more opportunities for sure.
2: How nice is it having a guy like Tony Diaz? And talk about that long 54-yard gain. You know, we're down 10-0. You know, it's kind of like, oh, the, you know, momentum is going their way. And then we get there and we take that shot, and you throw a perfect dart there to him, and he goes up there and he makes a play.
1: Yeah, you know, I can't say enough about that kid. He's so impressive. And, a lot, you know, something that a lot of people don't know on that route is, you know, he's got so much speed that he can take it over top. The DB actually played it well, but he set the DB up super well, knowing that the ball was inside. You know, he left some room to go attack it late. And that's just the little things that a lot of people don't see, but what makes him so special.
0: We're talking with Hank Brown for another minute here on the Hawkeye Postgame Show, brought to you by T-Mobile. Iowa holds on for a 16-13 victory over the Iowa State Cyclones. Doesn't have to be pretty every week, but I want to go back to Tony Diaz. Hank, you've seen just about everything thrown at you in your young career, but this guy sneaks in here from Rio Grande Valley. Whoever found him did a brilliant job of recruiting there. It's all about connections, but he's got a real engaging personality. You go back to last spring. When did you feel, you know what, this guy, we're going to click with this guy. I think we got something special here.
1: Yeah, I think he's special, and you could see it from the first day he was on the field. And like you said, he does have an engaging personality, and he's super fun to be around. And he's just such a confident guy that you know that when you give him a chance, he's going to make plays. And that's what you love at the receiver position. But, yeah, going back to spring, when we first got him, you know, we were, you know, doing player-led stuff and running routes. And, you know, I remember talking to Coach Lester just after we kind of had little player-led, you know, routes on there or whatever it was, and saying, hey, this guy moves at a different speed. And so, you know, you could just tell from the moment we got him, and it's exciting to see out there on the field for sure.
0: 73 of Iowa's 93 rushing yards came in that fourth quarter. What changed? Just physicality? Wore him down? You said the offensive line got better as the game went on and you saw more sequences. What happened with the running game in that fourth quarter, which was critical?
1: Yeah, you know, our offensive line is gritty, and they're going to fight until that last whistle is blown, until there's 0 seconds on the clock. And, you know, obviously we saw that in the fourth quarter, and our coaches did a good job of making adjustments in the run game of what was going to work against them. And, you know, they're going to fight for longer, harder.
0: Enjoy the rest of the evening, Henry Brown. Great job. Thanks for joining us here on the postgame show.
1: Awesome. Thanks for having me. Thank you.
0: Hank Brown, one of our Old Dominion freight line, best in the game, brought to you by Old Dominion. 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
2: And
0: I'm not sure what brand to use, Freightliner, okay? 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
13: 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Cy-Hawk and 16-13, the final over Iowa State. 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Other scores from the Big Ten. Oklahoma State taking on number 6, Oregon. And the Cowboys getting it done.
14: Estimaker gets the snap. Back to pass. Pressure comes. He floats it deep down the middle for Wyatt Young. He makes the catch at the 10. To his left of the 5 and into the end zone. Pistols firing. Touchdown, Oklahoma State. Wyatt Young.
13: Voice of the Cowboys, Learfield's Dave Hunsiker with the call. Oklahoma State with a big upset over number 6, Oregon, 39-31. Michigan with an upset over number 11, Oklahoma, 17-10 was the final. Indiana wins big, 55-0 over Howard. Number 16, Penn State, 27-9 over Temple. Purdue loses to Wake Forest, 38-36 in double overtime. Number 19, Washington, survives Utah State, 16-14. Mississippi State, a big win over Minnesota, 38-13. And Duke beat Illinois, 31-27. Michigan State over Eastern Michigan, 35-6. 7. It was Maryland beating UConn 38-14, and Nebraska beat Bowling Green 56-7. UCLA got a win over San Diego State 28-10, and Wisconsin over Western Illinois 36-9. The big game of the night, of course, number one Ohio State taking on Texas. Ohio State led throughout, but Texas rallied, and here's Learfield's Craig Way calling the game winner.
15: Manning under center to take the snap, third and goal, handoff, diving for the goal line, Hollywood Smothers, touchdown Texas! Smothers over the top!
13: Ohio State loses to number 4 Texas, 24-23 was the final. Number 14 USC right now leading Louisiana 7-3. Hawkeyes 16, Cyclones 13. 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
9: 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T-Mobile is proud to be the official wireless partner of the Hawkeyes. 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
0: Gary Dolphin with Pat Anger. We're back at Kinnick Stadium as the crowd works their way out of here. Please drive carefully. We'll hear from the Iowa State Patrol shortly. It's always a little bit later getting out after Iowa State, no matter where you are, and that's to be expected after another thrilling game that thankfully the Hawkeyes pulled out 16-13 on Caden Burr's toe with less than a minute to go. Let's go back to the Iowa locker room. Coach Ferentz joins us. Kirk, as always, is sponsored by Sukup Manufacturing. Coach, I mean, they've I'm going to say they threw a few things at you didn't see on tape from a week ago, a lot on both sides of the line of scrimmage. But as time progressed, you settled in and found a way to get the victory. And that's not always easy.
1: Yeah, I think that's pretty accurate, actually. And we expected that. We're in a position last week where they didn't have to show everything that's in their repertoire. But one thing they did show last week was they play hard, and we certainly witnessed that tonight. They had a good game plan. Their guys played extremely hard. Unfortunately, our guys matched it, in terms of tempo and playing tough as well. And most importantly, our guys just stayed with it and kept pushing.
2: Hey, great win, Coach. I know it's stressful, but how good is it to see this group of guys come together, see some adversity, and overcome it?
1: Yeah, I actually told them that in the locker room. You read my mail on that one. Last week was a really good start to the season, but they'll learn and benefit more from tonight's game. And it was really hard fought, as we all of us saw right from the start. Those guys played hard. They played smart. They had a good plan. Took away our run game, made it tough for us in that regard, and really proud of the way our guys responded. Falling down 10-0, came back and evened it up, which was critical, certainly. And then, didn't go great there early in the first half. They got that field goal, but we came back and just kept chipping away. And really happy for everybody, certainly, and maybe as happy for Caden Burr as anybody.
2: Well, the Bettner Bulldog, I mean, come on.
1: There you go. You got to count on it.
0: You had to bring that up, didn't you, Coach? We just had Caden on, and, of course, I heard Bettner Bulldog 12 times.
2: I got a parade all scheduled.
1: Yeah, I believe that. That's well, okay. Let's hold off on parades, Let's wait on that one.
0: Kickers are always unique, especially in the recruiting process, as are punters, but talk about Caden Burr, his personality, his technique, his work ethic that convinced you that this guy should be a Hawkeye.
1: Well, we went through the process a year plus ago, and we had real strong interest in him. Unfortunately, he reciprocated, and then last year, obviously, with Drew, it was going to be tough for anybody to beat him out. But Caden really worked at it and put that time to good use. He's fought through some injuries also along the way, but he's really done a good job this camp. And I think, probably the most representative thing I could point out, and I just pointed out to the team in there before we let him give a speech, but, it was a week and about, 6 hours ago where he missed that extra point, and that was ugly.
2: Yeah.
1: To his credit, I missed the field goal. And since that time, he's done a really nice job, had a great weekend practice, was really sharp. So it's a testament to his mental toughness and willingness to just keep working.
0: Coach, we called Casey Kreider last night down in Arizona. He's with the Cardinals. They're opening tomorrow, and he said to be sure and say hi to Coach Ferentz. And we just happened to, Pat and I got in a conversation about long snappers and spotters and kickers, and that it's such a timing thing. It's not as easy as it looks, but they make it look easy. And lo and behold, Tanner Philpott made a heck of a play to get that ball down for Burr there at the end.
1: Tanner's been really good, and he's done a good job punting, too. It's a pretty close competition there, but he's been really good, and he does a really nice job as a holder. And to your point, when it looks easy, that means you're really doing it well, but it's not ever as easy as it appears to be. Mm-hmm. And it takes a lot of work, a lot of precision, and to your what you referenced right there, that happens in football, and that's the value of having a great holder there that's got confidence and the ability to get ball where the place kicker can go.
2: And how great was Kamari today in the pass game? I mean, he didn't get as many yards as he had last week, but he chipped. He was able to get open on those check downs. How huge is he right now in that pass game as well? And just as a player, just as a team player.
1: Yeah, I agree, Pat. And it's a reflection. Last week, he really is as good as he's looked running the ball. Today, they made that tough. But, we took advantage of him in the check down game, to your point. They drop really deep underneath, and we thought that might be there. And, he just plays with great toughness. So he's playing with a lot of confidence. He's an older guy. And, again, that's the value of experience, having a guy that's experienced like him. And he's just a really mentally tough guy.
0: Coach, to that point, 73 of your 93 rushing yards came in the fourth quarter. What changed?
1: I remember hearing Tom Osborne talk that running game's typically better in the second half. as opposed to the first half. And they were, you know, obviously the game plan was to take that away from us, make it really difficult, mm-hmm. which they did, and credit to them on that. And they were rolling a lot of guys in, but those guys were playing hard. And I think, you know, a couple of things, we made some adjustments maybe call-wise, but the bigger part is our guys just kept driving. We stuck with it, and typically in the running game, it'll get a little bit better if you don't lose your patience.
0: Hank Brown showed me something tonight in terms of toughness. That 9-yard run he had for a first down there kept a scoring drive. Long and lanky, boy, he took some shots, but he bounced right back up every time.
1: He really did. I thought he did a good job handling things out there and, keeping everybody's poise and everybody focused and moving on to the next play, next challenge, whatever it may be. So I thought he did a really good job, and he practiced well this week, as did Jeremy. And, you know, we'll just keep forging ahead, but certainly it was a positive step for him.
2: Cam Buffington, 15 tackles. I'm watching him, and he sees things so quickly. He reads things so fast, and when he sees it, he goes and he gets it. How impressive has he been? And really, it's his second start. This is his second start ever as an Iowa linebacker.
1: I caught myself saying the same thing to somebody this week, and there's a certain play. We usually do some work against each other, you know, ones against ones, and he made a play Wednesday, I believe it was, where, just to your point, like, he saw it, and he gets there fast when he sees it.
2: Yeah.
1: And the good news is he sees things really fast. As you know, really good linebackers do that. So for as little as he's played on special teams, but as little as he's played at that middle linebacker position, he really, he's ahead of his time there.
2: Yeah.
1: Like, he's ahead of the pace, and good athlete, you know, really great attitude, the whole nine yards. And yeah, he's going to be fun to watch here over the next couple of years.
2: I agree.
0: Kirk, if I've been asked once this week, I've been asked 20 times, how did they find Tony Diaz? What's yeah. the connection there, Rio Grande Valley? This was after a 7-catch game a week ago, and then he latches onto that 56-yarder tonight that set up a big score that got the offense at least pumped up and moving. What is it about Tony Diaz? How did you find him?
1: Credit to our personnel guys, and we live in a crazy world, but the portal starts whenever it's January 2nd,
0: mm-hmm.
1: and it shuts down whatever 13 days later, so it's such a tight window. And you know, up until then, you're really not sure who's going to go in, who isn't, all those kinds of things. So our personnel guys have done a great job scouting and came up with him. And the other part of the equation is you really don't know the player. It's not like high school recruiting where you've been in the school and you know about the young man. In his case, he had never been here. You know, all those things are variables. But they did a great job of screening, and he worked out beautiful. Another example is Evan James, who's, you know, only a second-year guy in college, too, and I think he's got good potential. So
2: yeah.
1: Credit goes to our personnel guys, and then, you know, once he get him here, everybody's involved like they are with any recruit that comes on campus. But the identification comes from Tyler Barnes and his department. Those guys do a great job.
0: As they always do, yeah. All right, Coach. Well, congratulations on the win. Now, Kamari came out late, nicked up. Is he okay?
1: I think he's fine, yep. He seemed great in the locker room and a little sore, needless to say. But I think he's going to be just fine.
0: Well, here comes another in-state school. And you know the history and the success that you and I has had over the years. I know you'll enjoy this one tonight and then get back to work tomorrow on the Panthers, huh?
1: Yeah, I imagine every game's going to be a challenge, that's for sure. So, yeah, we'll start that process tomorrow.
0: Thanks, Coach.
1: Appreciate it, guys.
0: Thank you. Kirk Ferentz is brought to you. By the way, you and I, 150th anniversary of the school. Today they retired Kurt Warner's number.
2: Yeah?
0: At Northern Iowa.
2: About time. I mean, it might be a little late on that one, but
0: well, that's okay. Yeah. I mean, he went into the Hall of Fame, NFL Hall of Fame, what, 15 years ago?
2: Yeah.
0: But he's from Cedar Rapids. I mean, he's an Iowa guy.
2: Yep. Yeah.
0: And what a discovery. You know, we're talking about Tony Diaz. How about Mark Farley and you and I,
2: right,
0: when they figured out what they had with this guy?
2: Right.
0: And then he's, stocking shelves at Hy-Vee and and playing in the Arena League.
2: Insane.
0: Goes overseas. And turns into a Super Bowl champion. Regular routine.
2: I'm excited. Hey, next weekend, that's the state championship. Iowa,
0: that's a good
2: Iowa
0: point.
2: UNI.
0: Yeah.
2: State title. Panthers. I don't know why they got to buy into the championship, but whatever, we'll take it.
0: And they throttled the Drake Bulldogs today, so they've got some momentum coming in here next week. More on that later, though. 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Go Hawks. Hi to Steve and Matt and the crew up in Sheffield as the Hawkeyes hold on for a 16-13 win over the Iowa State Cyclones. As we go to break, let's give you our John Deere run of the game. I'm going back to Hank Brown's 9-yard bumper car ride there. I mean, the guys are taking shots at him.
2: Yep.
0: He kept his feet, got a big first down in that scoring drive in the first half.
2: He's so tough, and we haven't really heard a lot about his running, and that's not necessarily something that you can, you know, really practice. You know, we're just going through stuff because you're not hitting the quarterback anyway, but he's extremely impressive. And, you know, he was really tough. He took a lot of shots, and he just kept getting up and kept fighting.
0: Our John Deere run of the game, a 9-yard scamper for Hank Brown. The Hawks, checking to see, I think that was their longest run from scrimmage tonight, that 9-yard keeper by Hank. And he ends up with 22 rushing yards and throwing 21 of 30 for 190 yards. He's a 200-yard production. That's pretty good.
2: That's real good. That's longer than I've ran in years.
0: John Deere, run of the game brought to you by Sinclair Tractor. 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

0: Greenwich, Connecticut. She was rich and beautiful and loved by all who knew her. For decades, despite intense media scrutiny, police failed to make an arrest. In 2000, 25 years after Martha's murder, her one-time neighbor, Michael Skakel, was arrested. He'd been 15, like her, at the time of the crime. He was also a cousin of the Kennedys.
1: A teenage neighbor and friend of Martha Moxley.
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0: The Kennedy connection is the reason that most people know about this case, or at least think they know about it. I watched the news. I read the articles. Of course Michael Skakel killed his next-door neighbor Martha Moxley. He beat her to death with a golf club. I knew it. And if you followed the case like I did, I bet you knew it too. My name is Andrew Goldman. I've been a journalist for 30 years. I got involved in this case in 2015. But here's the thing. Once this story got its hooks in me, it wouldn't let me go. From NBC News Studios, Dead Certain, The Martha Moxley Murder is a podcast series that I believe will finally provide a full, true, authoritative account of the Martha Moxley case.
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6: One of the most famous stars in Hollywood history is dead at 36. Marilyn Monroe was found dead in bed, under circumstances that were in tragic contrast to her glamorous career as a comic talent.
7: On August 4th, 1962, Marilyn Monroe died, clutching a telephone and surrounded by a deadly cocktail of prescription pills. The coroner's verdict, probable suicide, yet many believe it was murder.
8: There was really no basis for her to have committed suicide.
7: Now, the killing of Marilyn Monroe, hosted by me, Jackie Moran, will uncover exactly what she knew and what it cost her. This original 12-part series investigates the secret life Marilyn hid from the world, juggling affairs with Rat Pack crooners, president's men, and mob bosses. By the time of her death, Marilyn Monroe was at the center of a deadly power struggle between President Kennedy, Brother Bobby, the Mafia, and J. Edgar Hoover's FBI.
8: She talked with Peter Lawford. She said, "Give my love to the president."
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15: 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College football in the books, mostly. USC up 35-17, closing in on the end of the third quarter at the Coliseum. I think USC is going to improve to 3-0 before they open Big Ten play. Utah putting it on Arkansas 43-3 in Salt Lake City. Let's switch gears, J-Mart. We have two NFL games already in the books. 13 on Sunday, and of course, one on Monday night, your Denver Broncos versus the Kansas City Chiefs. Tell you what we're going to do. We're going to break out a new segment. We're going to dip our little toes in, see how it feels. We're calling it, I don't want to overreact, but, and you can kind of guess, we're going to talk about things. Don't want to overreact, but Lorraine can give us a little bit of music, put us in the mood. J-Mart, this was your brainchild, so I'm going to give you the floor for the first ever out

0: Welcome back in. Fox Sports Late Night, me, Mike Harmon. Welcome aboard. Thanks for Brandon Deutsch for stopping on by. Check him out, BSD Takes, in the Twitterverse, at Brandon S. Deutsch on TikTok and Instagram. Coming up next hour, we'll start getting into a little bit of NFL talk. We'll start getting into more of the college football day. I can't let that Oregon game just go off into the distance. No. That one's still fresh. Still smarting our Oregon Ducks fans. You'll get to hear Jeff Schwartz talk about it later on this morning, on Sunday morning here, Fox Sports Radio, as part of the Countdown crew. But each and every week, the goal is to get to live and die with the good, the bad, the ugly in my sporting world, get to know me a little bit. And then, of course, our guy, Mark, behind the board, he's also a Chicago guy, so we'll commiserate a little bit. And I think we've even got a little open, like we're doing a comedy show.
1: He's Mike.
2: I'm kind of a big deal.
1: That's Mark.
3: It does hurt.
1: Just a couple of guys from Southside Chicago.
4: I don't think we're cursed.
1: Living in the past, the present, and future. It's time for Mike and Mighty Mark.
0: Look at that. That was like, do a little walk, a little dance to go along with it. So, as we get ready for the Bears season opener tomorrow, game against the Carolina Panthers on the road, the Bears 2.5 or 3-point favorite, a defense that will learn the starting 11 at kickoff, and an offense that has a lot of red marks next to wide receiver names. It's a very quizzical time. Meanwhile, the White Sox slumping along. They got to win late heroics and a home run tonight. So I'm kind of in that anxious moment, Mark.
3: I'm just happy that the White Sox are not embarrassing anymore, because when I come to work in our lovely building here, and as the seasons would go by and the White Sox were a dumpster fire,
0: yeah,
3: I would hear it from all of my coworkers, "You stink, you stink." And so this season, when the White Sox are doing better and better and better, it was very nice. They're not embarrassing anymore, and they hit home runs and they win games. So all is well. Now, when it comes to the Bears, it's brand new. It's always at the beginning of a football season. Everybody's hopes are up. They're hoping that the draft picks are wonderful. They're hoping that their quarterback can throw the ball, hold the ball, move the ball, all those things. So you're always just hopeful that your team is going to not be embarrassing.
0: We're going to do a little fun with numbers, something, a milestone Caleb Williams is already approaching, and would put him in rarefied air in Bears quarterback history. And all of you that know your football history and know the litany of Bears quarterbacks that have gone under center or taken a shotgun snap, you know that that's going to be a fun list to go down a little later on in the program. But for this one, going up against Carolina, a squad that outperformed perhaps a year ago. Bryce Young still waiting on that extension. Tet McMillan was fine. The hope Brooks is healthy to work with Hubbard in the backfield this year. This is one where it's just I will just wait with bated breath to see what Caleb Williams and company will have done, because we've watched him embrace the city. We watched the city embrace him after early reticence because he had painted nails and he cried up in the stands with his mom. Who's this guy we're drafting? Why are we drafting this guy? And then all the comeback victories of a year ago, suddenly everybody decided they liked him. Suddenly he was showing up at every social function. He's in a White Sox jersey hanging out behind home plate with other Tyson Bagent and other Bears luminaries.
3: Trying to go to court about a nickname. All those things happened.
0: I like that Iceman bit, though. That was good, because we got to put a little shine on George Iceman Gervin, who was once upon a time a Chicago Bull. Folks may not remember that, towards the end of his run.
3: Right.
0: Not necessarily the Iceman that had all the posters made of him and all of those things. I have a signed mini basketball that, unprompted, he just wrote ice underneath it. It's pretty cool. Great signature, every letter, ice. But that's a little bit, as we get ready for this season, right? The White Sox, I've always been a big believer in either fail spectacularly, take big swings, don't be mediocre. Give me something reasonable. Now, with the White Sox, what we've seen for years is 100-loss seasons. So the fact that they're sitting at 76 and 72, game and a half ahead of Cleveland here as we begin the football season, I'm afraid a lot of that energy is going to move over to Soldier Field and the exploits of the Bears, because it's been a fun run having the White Sox and Cubs both in contention. Pete Crow Armstrong's going to win the NL MVP, but Murakami, the Montgomerys, all of these guys making hay, maybe in your fantasy lineups, maybe in your trading card collection, but certainly, you know, it's all good because a lot of you wear White Sox hats, you know, because culturally it became very acceptable to do. Don those colors again. Show some support, even if you have no idea what I'm talking about. It's Fox Sports Late Night with me, Mike Harmon. That's Mark Ramsey, our Mighty Mark behind the board. As we continue, we'll take a look back at the Oregon loss. Dan Lanning at least won somebody some money. We'll talk about it next.
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7: Hey there, I'm Jason Alexander, and this is my dear friend, Peter Tilden.
8: Hey, Jay. By the way, the script says best friend.
7: Yes, it does, Peter. Anyway, Peter and I met over 25 years ago and became really good friends.
8: Best friends.
7: Mm-hmm, because we had two things in common. Number one, we like to argue about everything, driving, food, music.
8: No, we don't. And number two, when things annoy us or they perplex us or just don't seem to make any sense, whether it's something in the news or in our personal lives, we go, really, no, really.
7: And then we have to find answers.
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0: Lamar, missed field goal, drop pass by Mark Andrews. Lamar Jackson can't levitate and make anything happen on his own. If he does, I want to see him in lanterns. I want to see him in the Marvel Cinematic Universe. We need to make that crossover happen. We do it on trading cards. We haven't quite done it in real life just yet. Guys have not revealed themselves on the gridiron to that effect. But we got Travis here in Los Angeles. He's up with us late night, early Sunday morning on Fox Sports Radio, talking all things NFL. Travis, welcome to Fox Sports Late Night. How are you?
1: Hey, so can I do a non sequitur for you?
0: Hit me.
1: I was going to propose a trade for some of your Drew Luck rookie cards, and I stumbled upon. So check this out. How many? I can't believe it. Cracked me up that Jason thought you were going to know exactly how many you had.
0: Yeah, well, you know, it's one of those things. It's, you know, there's piles of stuff, and I'll tell you, Travis. Yeah. You know, and I need to be better at my inventory management. Because I really wonder if I'd come back with a specific number. And for those that missed this, we're referring to earlier in the week, Jason Smith and I, 7 to 11 here Pacific time, each night on Fox Sports Radio. The running gag is, because of my love of trading cards since I was a kid, if a guy has a big day, we'll go through the stats, particulars, the good, the bad, the ugly, expectations, and then I'll say, hey, you want to buy a rookie card? And he'll laugh. And in this case, he goes, well, how many do you have? And I'm like, yeah, I really don't know. But we've now established that this is a good proposal, that you may be interested in a Drew Lock rookie card.
1: And so the trivia question for you, I was trying to think what I'm going to offer you for it. How many EPs have the Afghan Whigs released in their career?
0: How many EPs?
1: Yeah. More than I thought.
0: That's a fine question.
1: Do you want me to just give you the answer?
0: Yeah, just go.
1: There's six.
0: Okay.
1: Yeah. And on the Honky's Ladder EP, they actually cover a song from The Wizard of Oz, If I Only Had a Heart.
0: Oh, that's a good one. That's a good cover.
1: Have a great night, Mike. Bye.
0: There you go. Thanks, Travis. See, there you go. See, that's what you call a friend of the show. We got an Afghan Whigs reference. We got six. Now I got to go through the discography. This is it. As I get older, they don't rattle off the same way. That, and let's face it, like all of you out there, I'm lazy because I have the Google machine to back me up on these premises, right? You got some, and you'll hear Steve Hartman on later on here on Fox Sports Radio, photographic memory. And I told him, you know what? You were obsolete as soon as the computer came out. And he gets really mad at me, says, what do you mean? And starts telling me about the Heisman finishers from 1969. And that's good. But I can cheat, which means, and I also had two kids, and I lost a lot of sleep. And that meant brain cells, a lot of coffee, a lot of late nights, early mornings, which means I'll cheat to the computer. So I'll take his word at six on the EPs, and I hope to have an answer on the Drew Lock rookie cards. So, yeah, that's the running joke. I have a mountain of cards sitting around, sports, non-sports. I bought a cool Bane card earlier today at my local shop, so that was cool. I should have brought it in to show the guys. Show and tell. But yeah, there's a lot of content at Swollen Dome on that kind of stuff. FindYourWins.com. We're rebuilding that. That's more my daily good, bad, ugly of what's going on in the world, because we're always trying to find some positivity. We'll do that segment and a bit and a nod. And it's a college football-based one for this one, because it's all about, you know, every once in a while someone lets you play out your dream for a minute. So we'll do that. Just kind of like I get to do here on Fox Sports Radio. So thanks to Travis. Thanks to Emmett. Thanks to all our guys that had called in. Hopefully Holler and James find some peace there with whatever he had going on. But Mark and Emmy and I are having a blast here early morning Sunday with you here on Fox Sports Radio. So back to the task at hand, talking about these contracts, talking about Lamar Jackson in particular. Like, that's the one that stands out to me of, You pushed it down the road, and you've seen the heights, right? Everybody went after Jerry Jones when he did that with Dak Prescott. That was his guy. Eventually, he was going to get it done, and we watched him do that with multiple stars through the years. Kick it down the road, and eventually you pay a higher price. If you're not 100% sure, why spend the money? Because if it goes poorly, we see it now, right? I mentioned the Tua Tagovailoa. Like, Miami has a situation. Yes, they brought in Malik Willis. Maybe he's that guy for the long term. Maybe you're still drafting at the top of the heap and these guys pan out. Because I remind folks, as we get this college football season underway, remember last year this time? How many quarterbacks were we talking about as first rounders? They got to be first rounders. And then they're undrafted, fifth, sixth round guys trying to fight for a roster spot. How many first rounders may not be their team's guy from the last couple of years? I don't know. We already mentioned J.J. McCarthy once. Michael Penix Jr. I put on our little sheet. We do this every year. We got our Super Bowl predictions, the MVP, and then there's the out on a limb. I got Jack Strand starting 8 or more games for the Falcons. Cooper Rush is going to go today. He was the number 3. He moved up to the top spot because Penix isn't ready and Tua is out. The point spread moved a point. You went from your number 1 to your number 3 quarterback and the point spread moved a point. What are we doing? So, yeah, getting it right, kind of a big deal. So if you're reticent to, and I don't know why Baltimore would be at this juncture, except for the pennies moving about to make sure you can keep your roster intact. But even then, it's the old rounders line. Pay that man his money. Now, I also teased really quickly, let's do this, the tight end position. You always talk about, you got to stick in the gym, make sure you get your extra treadmill work in, never skip leg day. So the glutes are in full effect, the hammies are good and all that. But you also need to have a good tight end on your roster. Michael Mayer, who was the afterthought to Brock Bowers, who suddenly got in, you know, had to have surgery. So he's out a couple of weeks. Mayer gets a big extension from the Raiders that was announced earlier today, 3-year, $45 million contract extension. So he's getting paid. You also had the other note that came down when it comes down to your 12 and 13 personnel, right? Tucker Kraft gets paid. He's coming off a big injury for the Packers, but 12 and 13 personnel. You'll hear that a bunch from Greg Cosell as we talk about lining up under center and what quarterbacks are working with this year to where you got more and more deployed, right? The Rams at any given time had 3 or 4 guys at the tight end position on the field last year, but you got blockers, you got receivers, you got that hybrid, you got a lot of need. And certainly for young quarterbacks, it's the go-to, right? We talked about it a little bit earlier with the fantasy question when it comes to Isaiah Likely. So when you look at Tucker Kraft, he's their WR1, in my opinion, if he's 100% healthy. That's Jordan Love's guy. And we talk about Mayer and what he's been able to do in a limited pass-catching form, but also instrumental in what they're going to try to do with Ashton Jeanty and Mike Williams Jr., a name you'll hear a lot over the course of the year as well, that they paid him his 3 for $45 million. So the tight end position. Once upon a time in fantasy, you had two guys. You either got Gates or Gonzalez, and then you waited until the final rounds with the kickers and the defenses. We're not in Kansas anymore. Different deployment, different usage, team to team. We're here on Fox Sports Late Night, 877-99 on Fox. If you've got a thought, you just want to chat and hang out. Thanks to everybody that's called in tonight. Or chimed in at Swollen Dome in the Twitterverse if you have any of the fantasy angles you want to run. But speaking of running, beer run. That's the what we're going to call the next story. We like spy movies. We like heist movies. We particularly like heist movies here at Fox Sports Radio. Well, we got a couple of stories that continue to fester. We got big rewards. And we've got an international flair to it as well. We'll talk about that as we continue. I'm Mike Harmon, and this is Fox Sports Late Night on Fox Sports Radio.
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17: On September 16th, 1961, Betty and Barney Hill cut their vacation short and decided to drive home.
18: They were having difficulty finding their way around the city, and Barney decided he just wanted to drive home, knowing that they would arrive at their home on New Hampshire's seacoast at about 2 o'clock in the morning.
17: What they saw that night in the New Hampshire sky would change everything.
19: I began walking across the highway, looking up at the object with the binoculars, putting them down, shaking my head, saying, well, this just can't be true. I don't believe it.
17: A light in the sky.
18: At first, she thought of a falling star, but she realized that falling stars don't fall upwards, and that's what this one was doing.
17: 2 years later, the Hills would undergo hypnosis.
20: He's trying to start the car, yes. And it won't start. And the medic coming towards us. And I think, well, I can't get away from this. If I get the car door open, I can run in the woods and hide.
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21: Dr. Simon gave me a post-hypnotic suggestion. He said, if I wanted to, I could sketch the star map. But if I didn't want to, I didn't have to. So about 2 weeks later, I sketched it.
17: Their account has been scrutinized.
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17: By scientists, skeptics, theorists, and believers.
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0: happily drinking milk from his bottle when he quickly started choking, turned blue, and went limp. My boyfriend transported our son to the changing table as I grabbed an anti-choking device and my boyfriend began assembling it. 2 pumps of the device and my son was conscious, gasping for air and coughing up milk.
1: They all went to the ER to make sure the baby was okay.
0: But upon arriving at Lehigh Valley Hospital, the diagnosis quickly became something so different.
1: One of the doctors had a theory.
0: She stated to my father and mother-in-law that we are young, first-time parents who got frustrated with our baby and violently shook him to make him stop crying, and a confession would only make things easier for us.
1: The parents were told to leave the hospital without their son, and he wouldn't come home for 7 whole months.
0: I'm a postpartum mom dealing with the grief and the trauma of my son being ripped from my arms. And I'm a mom who lost everything in less than 24 hours due to one doctor's misdiagnosis. Enough is enough.
1: And then the next person speaks. And the next one. The stories they tell form a pattern of parents walking into a Lehigh Valley hospital to get help for a child, only to leave without them. And the same doctor's name kept coming up again and again. A pediatrician.
2: I ask you, what kind of doctor does this?
1: 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From Serial Productions and the New York Times, I'm Diane Neary. And this is The Preventionist, a story about a doctor and the rise of a powerful field of pediatric medicine.
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4: A quiet residential neighborhood erupts in chaos. Carmine Galante, the feared boss of the Bonanno crime family, lies dead. His cigar still clutched between his teeth.
5: Masked men walked into Joe and Mary's luncheonette in Brooklyn today and gunned down Carmine Galante, a man believed to be the most powerful mafia chieftain in the country.
4: The execution sent shockwaves through the criminal underworld and set the stage for one of the most pivotal criminal cases in New York City history. From the minds behind the acclaimed television series comes Law and Order: Criminal Justice System. This isn't a scripted drama. These are real stories told by the people who have lived them.
6: My father should have been a dead man.
4: For decades, the mafia had New York City in a stranglehold, with law enforcement seemingly powerless to intervene. But the murder of Carmine Galante marked the beginning of the end. Discover how a group of young prosecutors took on the mafia, and with the help of law enforcement, brought down its most powerful figures. I'm Anasika Nicolazzi, and from Wolf Entertainment and iHeart Podcasts, this is Law and Order: Criminal Justice System.
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0: right? Massive. Oh, wait, your starting left tackle is out. So now we're going to the undrafted rookie. And in camp, he's played a little bit on both sides. And you find some sense of clarity there. You got Bieniemy back as your OC. And you've got Andy Reid still at the controls. So there's some vote of confidence to that. But Mahomes is coming off a massive injury. Very accelerated. These are always where I get really excited. Because eventually my body's going to break down worse than it is. And I'm going to find that doctor. And I'm going to say, fix me. Build me back bigger, faster, stronger. Will I be the $6 million man? No, I don't have $6 million. I might be able to get my hands on. Well, no, I mean, that lends us back into the beer heist and other sordid tales from the overnight. But you get my point, is that we're seeing the medical marvels. I can't wait to see him move laterally, right? One of the most magnificent things we ever saw, never showed in a stat sheet because it didn't count. When Patrick Mahomes ran nearly 500 yards, sideline to sideline, as they chased him. Yes, the Tampa Bay Buccaneers. You remember that Super Bowl, the beleaguered offensive line, and they just chased him back and forth and back. He didn't get a yard beyond the line of scrimmage, so it doesn't count as rushing yards, doesn't count as rushing attempts. He's just scrambling for his life. How much will we see of that, and what can he do? How quick does the ball have to come out? You know, what's the 1-1,000, 2-1,000? And it's got to be gone because that pass rush is going to be on him. So curious to see what they're able to scheme up to push back. Big home date, that's Monday night. We'll have plenty of that. Jason Smith and I will be on air to break that all down. So that's one of the games to watch. The other, and Jason and I talked about it a little bit on our show Friday night. I resurrected here because, again, it's a game of great curiosity when we're talking about the Philadelphia Eagles and the Washington Commanders. Commanders retool their receiving core. Jaden Daniels, a couple years removed from one of the greatest rookie seasons we've seen. Okay, what do you got for me? Year three. We talked about contracts a little bit earlier, right? C.J. Stroud, Lamar Jackson, people are already wondering. Bryce Young there in Carolina, and certainly for Jaden Daniels. What do you got here? You got a coaching staff that's probably feeling maybe the wall right behind their backs at this point. In Philadelphia, nobody's ever happy, at least on the sports side of things. I'm not trying to disparage you good people in Philadelphia. My few visits there have always been wonderful. But there's also a level of angst that comes through with the expectation of winning. Right now you got LeBron James and everything, so you're getting ready for a whole other world here in the fall. And don't worry, we'll have you covered on that coming up, what, 6 weeks from now or so about? Yeah, the NBA comes back quite that fast, right? But the point being, you got Devontae Smith. You're trying to figure out your number two. You got Wicks, and you got our man from USC and whether he's going to be ready to roll, right? So when we get down to it, you know, Mr. Lemon, he's been hurt all of this preseason. So what do you got? Right? Is he going to be able to go and give you full tilt? Mekhi Lemon, Elijah Moore is there. Hollywood Brown. We've seen Hollywood Brown. We've seen fits and starts from him from years of waiting for that consistency. But in Philadelphia, if it doesn't break right. Now, I'm optimistic for the fact, even though you got another new OC and folks with Nick Sirianni, you know, one of those things is like how quickly, you know, you forget the levels of success. And for Jalen Hurts, I don't know what he has to do to truly win people over. Overall, is it always going to be pretty? Is everything textbook? No. But they win a lot of games. They've won a lot of games with him as the signal caller. The offensive and defensive lines always among the best in the National Football League. So they're set up for another big year. But right off the jump, we get a divisional battle that are going to set a lot of narratives in motion here coming out of week one. You know, we talk about overreaction Monday. Well, get ready for it coming out of that matchup. No question about it. That's one of the big ones on the slate. A lot of other highly anticipated battles. The other matchup in the NFC East. We also get that on Sunday Night Football. I alluded to it earlier. Malik Nabers still waiting on word whether he's going to give it a go. He's now said he quote, leaves it in God's hands. Okay. Earlier in the week, it was the team was allowing him, because of the nature of the injury, to make up and decide whether it was his, he was ready to go. Well, he's a big component of what they want to do, right? Former 100 catch guy in what was a down offense. You're looking for another stable, secure wideout when you're talking about Jackson Dart. And now you're looking at a receiving core. It's not very deep, right? They just cut Darius Slayton, talking about, you know, past performance, our old back of the football card kind of mantra. But you're hoping for the resurrection of Odell Beckham Jr. Just because he paints his hair blonde again doesn't mean suddenly we're turning back the clock a decade. Now I'm hoping for him. I am. I thought he was entertaining as hell. He vexed Jason Smith routinely here on Fox Sports Radio, and I had the front row seat, so it was fun. Turning different shades of red, watching whatever was next. And I hope we get to see some of that again. I also hope to see Cam Scatamoo. I don't necessarily love the fact that he's mocking the meathead persona in commercials, hanging out with the dude from the insurance thing, you know, headbutting a car into a parking spot. Cash the checks. But I mean, you know, one of the things people are wondering after the backflip and all those other things, like, can you contain yourself? How short is that fuse? Right, again, owing to Batman, or a couple weeks ago, I went and saw Acme versus Coyote. I mean, how long is that fuse before you suddenly you're in harm's way and putting yourself in harm's way? That's what we ask about this Giants team. You can like John Harbaugh. You can like what he built. He brought Isaiah Likely with him from Baltimore. You got a really good defensive front. They could be really interesting. But I hate to do it, but it's the old if they can stay healthy. And if we're going to talk about the 49ers in that vein, again, substation plot for future science fiction. But legitimately, we knew this with Harbaugh in Baltimore. We knew that with his brother, with the Chargers and every place he's been before that. There's a handful of teams where it's like, all right, you're more physical, but can that get you guys through a season? And we're going to have that tested early and often with the Giants, right? Jackson Dart already wondering if he's the victim of, hey, since I've been in the blue tent, they send me back there sooner. Well, yeah, the concussive effects become magnified. So they're going to protect you perhaps a bit more than they would someone else. So, yeah, you add Malachi Fields to Darnell Mooney, Odell Beckham Jr., Braxton Berrios, Malik Nabers. That's your wide receiver core, along with Likely. So you've got some talent, and Scatamoo, Tyrone Tracy, Devin Singletary, you got some depth, but it's all going to be dependent on can you keep the injury bug away, and can John Harbaugh bring his style, the culture, and some of the wins from Baltimore and their earlier successes to bear there in what should be a pretty good and cannibalistic division. All of that and more coming up later on today. Week one, National Football League here, Fox Sports Radio. We'll have you covered from pillar to post. Coming up in 20 minutes, you got Andy Furman and Bucky Brooks. But coming up next here, as we close things out on Fox Sports Late Night, we're going to find some wins. We've done that all show long. We're going to find one more, and it's college football specific. 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
2: 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Full laugh, man. Love it.
1: Now, you can look. 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
11: John Polk was my nemesis. I knew in order to live a rich and fulfilling life, one where I was equal under the law and could be happy and fulfilled, I needed to defeat the message that John Polk was peddling.
12: I'm John Polk. For years, I was the poster boy of the conversion therapy movement. The ex-gay who married an ex-lesbian and traveled the world telling my story of how I changed my sexuality from gay to straight. I wore the label of ex-gay with pride. That was all until, well, we'll get to that part.
11: He's like a car wreck, and then people can't keep their eyes off him. He evokes a reaction. He did with me.
13: I remember it being a major blow to the evangelical community to see one of their brightest, hottest stars go down.
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12: But you've never heard the real story.
11: I hated him. 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
12: 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And as I look, too, at the harm I did from within it. 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
15: Hey, this is Jamie Loftus, and this is my new weekly show, 16th Minute of Fame, the podcast where every episode I take a closer look at an internet character of the day. Who were they? What made them so notorious? How did the internet, or sometimes the algorithm, choose them? And what does a person do when they're suddenly confronted with more attention than the human psyche can handle? Take The Dress, a story that went uber viral in early 2015 in spite of being... well, kind of a boring optical illusion. A mother of the bride in Scotland took a picture of a dress she was thinking about wearing to her daughter's wedding. But she saw the dress as blue with black lace, and her daughter saw it as white with gold lace. One BuzzFeed post later, every single person on the internet was talking about the dress. But to me, The Dress is a story about the last couple of months when the internet was still sort of fun. It was shortly before the stories that spread across the internet stopped being driven by exploited millennials with useless arts degrees and started being decided by algorithms hell-bent on growing internet usership at all costs. And on a long enough timeline, the story of The Dress is one entangled with abuse and media exploitation. 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

0: So there it is. The theme song from Bobby Roode, now part of Talent Development, WWE. That was his entry music, and it would swell. That's what I do when I walk down the hallway to the studio here. I'm either belting out a Freddie Mercury song, or I've kind of got this playing in my head like, you know, you've been waiting behind the curtain for your big moment. Well, another person that had their big moment today, Marty Wims. Who's Marty Wims, you ask? He's an Akron Zips season ticket holder, and they did a promotion. And we talked about this a little, Jason and I, weeks ago when it was first announced. This is your winner. They awarded a season ticket holder a chance to call the first offensive drive of the Akron Zips' new season. Huddled with Joe Moorhead on Friday night, the head coach, and he followed a script with precision. They picked up a first down. Looked like they were going to have a second deep into Robert Morris territory. Final score was 45-10. But the drive ended in a fumble. But Wims, who was a longtime season ticket holder, alum, all of that, it was the Akron's offensive coordinator for a day contest that went up on social media, and they had over a billion impressions. That's right, a lot of folks trying to figure out, what the hell? What are we doing? So this is according to Matt Potorf, their deputy athletics director, said they sold more than half its season tickets, total season tickets, in 2 weeks following the announcement, and they got Arby's to sponsor it. We got the meats! Yeah! Marty Wims got to call some plays, but people in Akron, they got deals on meat. And if you've been to the grocery store, you've been to a fast, casual, fast food, whatever, you know price of meat's through the roof. So they added some value there. But on this guy's 46th birthday, he gets the call from the athletic director to say, hey, you've been selected among 10 finalists. A week later, he got the call saying he was going to get a chance. And so he did interviews and had a load of attention locally, certainly. And they were averaging about 6,000 fans per game. But he said this was like as big as it gets. So he got to do a little bit on game day. He did a bunch of other interviews. So got an opportunity to go out there. Quote, those guys were a lot faster than me. They won the coin toss, deferred possession in the second half. So he goes, I got to extend my 15 minutes of fame a little bit longer as he got to hang out waiting to make that call. Pretty cool. Pretty cool. They win the game 45-10. But it's just that idea of every once in a while there's that opportunity. And in this case, you're already a season ticket holder. You say, hey, I want in. And you got to live out a dream. So hopefully all you out there, as I get off my little soapbox for tonight here on the Fox Sports late night program, that you try to reach a little bit. You know, that's what I get to do here when we're talking football, talking sports with you, a little bit of slice of life. But for Marty Wims, he found his wins in a big way on this one. And hopefully your favorite collegiate team did as well. I know some are still smarting. Remember, it's a long season. We're only in week two. All right, week three. I don't know what you do once you start counting past week zero, week one, week two. I mean, for many of you, just your second game of the season, your team still have time to figure it out. Doesn't mean there aren't concerns for both Oklahoma and Michigan, say, with your offenses. But time will tell. Full slate of NFL later on today. That's right, just 7 short hours here, Fox Sports Radio. Thanks for hanging out. We went 1-0 today. Follow me over at Swollen Dome. Coming up next, we got Andy Furman, Bucky Brooks. Thanks to Mark. Thanks to Emmy. Go dominate, people. We are Fox
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9: I just instantly started freaking out, yelling to the world, what's going on? 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
6: 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Blood Trails.
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11: Hello, listeners. 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
11: 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Exciting, yes. Dangerous, yes. Honest, no.
12: She was 12 when he came home late one night.
13: He was muddy, dirty, and he had a bloody nose. A cut on his nose.
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12: As she got older, April began to wonder, why would her father disappear for days at a time? Why were they always packing up and moving in the middle of the night?
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0: maybe 35 carries today, correct?
1: I mean, they need to get the running game going. And whether that's all him or whether that's a collection of guys playing with him, yeah, I think against the Texans, you have to make a concerted effort to slow them down, to maintain enough balance that they can't pin their ears back and just get into hunt mode at the line of scrimmage. So, yeah, running the football, and I will say this, attempts matter more than yards. You got to be committed to getting 30 to 35 attempts because each attempt forces the defense, to be honest, and it forces them to abandon some of the aggressiveness that they want to use to slow down your passing game.
0: Right. And I'm going to pick Houston to win this game. The game is in Houston right now, but of course. But All hell's going to break out in Buffalo late this afternoon and all day tomorrow. Agreed? If they lose. People are going to be jumping off bridges there. It's going to be crazy.
1: Oh, and I mean, it's going to be crazy now. If they lose, it's definitely going to be crazy. It's not going to be a good look. I can guarantee that for sure.
0: All right. I'm going to go now to the Baltimore Ravens playing in Indianapolis. And why do I bring this game up there? Because I'm really concerned what's going on in Baltimore with Lamar Jackson. I don't, you know, first of all, it's going to be his first game. I say strange bedfellows. First game with the new offensive coordinator, Declan Doyle. I don't know what that means, but I think that anytime this change, I don't care what business you're in. You know, you could be any kind of business you are. You got a new leader, a new supervisor. Things change. And it's changing now. And more than that, he's still waiting for his contract. Why they're holding him up, I don't know. So I think there's kind of internal problems there in Baltimore, correct?
1: Maybe. I think there's something definitely too. Why is the contract situation being held up? I will say, if you're Baltimore, it's a tricky situation to determine how much you want to pay him when you want to pay him. You need to, or you want, evidence of him in this offense. You want evidence of him being able to stay healthy this year. And you want to make sure that the decline that we might have saw on the field last year was just a hiccup, a blip on the radar, not the beginning of the end when it comes to the way Lamar Jackson may fade or decline at the end of his NFL career.
0: Okay, I'm hearing rumors right now, and tell me if you're hearing the same ones, that Lamar Jackson is going to leave the Baltimore Ravens, go to the New York Jets next year, and they're going to get a new coach who used to coach the Pittsburgh Steelers. Have you heard that?
1: I have not heard that. I don't think that would be true. I don't see that. Yeah, I don't see that. I don't see that coming. That's a nice rumor. I don't see that coming. I don't think Mike Tomlin is going to coach again. I think Mike Tomlin is going to fall in love with the lights, being on TV, different lifestyle. I think he's going to be able to do that and coach the masses through their screen before he jumps in. And I also think Lamar Jackson and New York, I don't know if that's a match made in heaven, just in terms of someone who's been able to kind of remain a low key persona in Baltimore. Well, if he goes to New York, everyone is going to be around him. Everyone's going to know everything. I don't know if that's really the life that he wants to lead on and off the field.
0: Well, I will say this. I'm pretty impressed with him on TV. I like watching him on TV. I think he's good. I really do. Mm-hmm. It looks like he's been there for years. So he can handle it.
1: I'm not talking about that. I'm just talking about the pressure and the scrutiny that is in New York is much different than in Baltimore. The daily accountability that the reporters and the newspapers hold you to is different than what he faces in Baltimore. Do you want to jump in that market and not play for necessarily the greatest team or some would say like a dysfunctional organization? I don't know. I haven't worked there, but there are a lot of things that go into it. And it'd be another team because as you're mentioning, you're saying it'd be a different coach. So now it's another layer to the organization resetting and doing all that. Man, that's hard. At that stage when the only thing that's really holding Lamar Jackson from being the guy that people celebrate as a surefire Go Jack guy, he's going to win the Super Bowl. Does he believe that that team, the New York Jets, can get him to where he wants to be as a champion? Man, I don't know. I think you explore other spots before you settle on the Jets.
0: Yeah, I hear what you're saying. I just heard that rumor. I thought maybe you've heard something on that. Now, as far as the Colts are concerned, I don't think they have much of an offense besides Jonathan Taylor, running back. So I think the Ravens' role on this game, I really do. And no matter what the status is with Lamar Jackson, he'll have a great game. But I'm looking at this. You agree?
1: No, wait a minute. I just want to know, what do you think, when you say they roll, how many points do they win by?
0: Two touchdowns. Two touchdowns.
1: Okay. That's a lot in the league. Okay, all right.
0: It is.
1: I'm just trying to make sure. That's a lot. All right. Like, I mean, you basically called You basically called the Indianapolis Colts Howard.
0: 21-7, something like that, you know.
1: Okay. All right, here we go. Next thing, I cut you off. So it was Atlanta Falcons.
0: Okay. No, a Falcons Steelers, and everybody's going to have their eyes on Aaron Rodgers right now. And now all of a sudden, the Falcons are down to Cooper Rush, a quarterback. So what does that do for him? I mean, they're in trouble.
1: Nothing. Yeah, they're in trouble. Cooper Rush has to play. They're in trouble. I mean, this would be the end of the week of the Aaron Rodgers scorched earth tour, where he tore apart everybody that has ever impacted him in a negative way in his lifetime. So he certainly will find some beef and some reasons to dislike the Atlanta Falcons and Kevin Stefanski. So you're right. I think the Pittsburgh Steelers also get this. And I think Mike McCarthy, just being able to see what this team looks like under his direction, a lot of eyes on that game.
0: You know, I look at the Steelers right now, and they got named players for sure, but they're old. You know, they're old. I mean, I don't know what that means. I mean, do they not have any gas left in the tank? I don't know. But I think they're going to be reckoned with. I think they have a shot to win that division. I really do.
1: Wow.
0: No.
1: Yeah, shot to win it. I mean, I guess it depends on how loosely we give odds and shots. But, yeah, they got a shot to win it. I don't know. I think it's all open because it's so much change, you know, in that division. But
0: you know, and we talked about the coaching change. I mean, there were three new coaches in that division, but the fact of the matter is McCarthy, he's not a new coach. I think there's a difference. See, Jesse Minter is a new head coach for the first time. First year head coach, rookie head coach. I think there's a difference, right?
1: Oh, no, there is a difference. Like without a doubt, you are right. There is a difference when it comes to that. It'd be huge. In terms of like the experience that Mike McCarthy holds over some of these other guys, it could be a huge advantage for the Steelers as we move forward.
0: You know, I'm not a big Aaron Rodgers fan for what he does as far as the platform he stands on, but I'm a big fan of him as a quarterback. I think he's an outstanding quarterback and probably a first ballot Hall of Famer, regardless of the new voting of the Hall of Fame right now. I think he is. And I would hate to see him go out on a losing record. I just want to see his legacy held to a higher level. It was a shame what happened 2 years ago on that first play when he was playing for the Jets and he got injured and didn't play again. So, you know, and it takes about 2 years to come back from an injury like that. I'd like to see him do well. I really do.
1: I mean, he's going to have every opportunity because he got all kinds of big people that can expand the strike zone for him, make it easy for him to just kind of play pitch and catch. I think this is one. We just have to temper our expectations with him because Father Time is definitely not on his side. So he has to make sure that he's able to either play with a supporting cast that makes the game easier for him, or he's going to have to pick and choose when he wants to bring his A game.
0: Right. The one thing about him when I watch him play, he really gets frustrated on the field, especially, you know, when he's calling a play and someone may drop a pass or run a wrong route. I mean, you could see the frustration and almost like the arrogance and the nastiness he has towards that individual. Do you see that as well? I don't see that with many players, but I see it with him.
1: Yeah, I mean, he definitely has and carries a chip. And there's nothing wrong with carrying that. It can be exhausting, but for some people, they need that to get going, to be able to be at their best, you know? So you got to kind of let them live and learn whether that works. It works for them long term or not. But like, that's just kind of a part of his DNA, part of who he is.
0: No doubt about that. He is Bucky Brooks. I'm Andy Furman. We are Fox Football Sunday at Fox Sports Radio. He's the answer man. That's Bucky Brooks. And you know what? He's next.
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0: I'm Andy Furman, and of course, we're live from the Fox Sports Radio studios. And Emmy, are you ready for Ask Bucky?
1: I'm ready. Let's do it.
0: Let's do it.
1: All right, let's get right into it. What? All right, Bucky, first one. What can actually be learned from college football's one-sided opening games?
2: Great. You can't learn a lot. It depends on how... who they're matched up with or whatever. What you're trying to look at is what is the feel for the overall operation. Do you see a lot of pre-snap penalties? Do you see a lot of faulty execution, meaning drop passes, blown assignments, and those things? But really, you can't determine how good these teams are until they face another heavyweight. And so this is nice. It's a primer. But at some point, we got to get to the real thing. And so I'm looking forward to getting to that point.
1: All right, next up, what factor, if any, did the short stay in Australia have on the Rams' loss on Thursday to Seattle?
2: Yeah, I don't think they had any factor. Because I was in London last year when they did the same thing and they beat the Jaguars by, it seemed like, 50. But they really handled the Jags. To me, this was a bit of the outside noise seeping into the locker room. You hear about being a super team and all of this. You have a level of complacency and... let's be real. It's a rivalry game against a team that really doesn't like you. And so they were on edge, and they didn't play well. Their minds weren't in the right spot, and I think that was a result of it.
1: All right, back to college ball. Rutgers is now 0-2 after losing to UMass and Boston College. How hot is Rutgers coach Greg Schiano's seat right now?
2: I mean, I don't know. No one has won at Rutgers. So they can get rid of best coach to ever coach at Rutgers. Look, it's a bad year. Look, it's a bad look. It certainly didn't help. They lost to UMass after UMass was, I think, 0-4 the previous year. It's a problem. But I don't know if you can find a better coach for that university than Rutgers. Schiano has to be better. He's been middling. But the seat is hot. I just don't know if they can find an upgrade at the spot.
1: All right, back to the pros. We see several new coaches in the AFC Central. How important is it to hire a seasoned rather than a rookie coach?
2: I mean, I think every situation is different. You got to know what your team needs to get to the next level. But a seasoned coach who's had success in the league certainly has an advantage over his counterparts. He understands how to lay the schedule out, meaning the day-to-day schedule, the long-range schedule, off-season training camp. He's been there. It won't be new to him being in that role on the sideline, how to manage an overall game. He's already had to work through all those protocols. Whereas a newbie is learning, and so it requires more patience as they get that on-the-job training. It should be a decided advantage if you have someone with experience, provided they also have had a lot of success. Then the players will also buy in.
1: All right, last one. What are your thoughts on international play in the NFL?
2: Look, it's part of a bigger play. They're eventually going to have 16 games that are played overseas. They'll be able to sell that package off and make some more money. That money will be split between the owners and the players. So it's going to be a good thing. I understand why you want to raise the level of interest globally when you go to one of those games. It does have a Super Bowl feel to it. So it's going to continue to happen under Roger Goodell's watch.
0: I got a couple of questions over here. I'm bubbling over here with Bucky Brooks, okay? If you were to look at the schedule today, NFL schedule today, all these games, and you had to pick one, which one do you think be the best one to watch? Or maybe buy a ticket to go see. I'm just looking at the schedule. Right? Nothing really jumps out at me.
2: Nothing jumps out if I could. Well, there's one. Dallas and New York. That jumps out. It jumps out for a few different things. Dallas has dominated the series recently. But, man, I've heard nothing but good things about John Harbaugh and the Giants and how he's cracking the whip on them, getting them to practice hard so eventually they play hard and those things. And then there's a small little part of me that wants to see Odell Beckham Jr. get in the game and KB maybe reprise the spectacular catch that sent him to superstardom.
0: Okay, I hear what you're saying. Now, after yesterday's game, Texas-Ohio State, if I may, has your opinion changed on Arch Manning as far as a Heisman winner?
2: As far as the Heisman, like, the Heisman goes to the top quarterback on the top team. So, like, yeah, I mean, that's fine. I think more looking at him as a pro is where my eyes are. And I think I'm still not necessarily comfortable saying that he's the lead horse in this class. I think a lot of that is based on name and reputation, family business type stuff. He's a good player, though. He's fun to watch. I give him credit for leading him back, but I don't know. I mean, Heisman, they'll give it to him if he's anything close to being able to win it.
0: So I'm hearing now maybe Jeremiah Smith doesn't have a chance because he's not a quarterback.
2: It's always been a quarterback-driven thing. Yes, yeah, quarterback.
0: I know. But I think he's deserving of it. There's no doubt in my mind. I mean, really. We'll see.
2: All right.
0: We'll see. I hope he gets it. All right. You're going to bounce back with Bucky and so much more. Where on Fox Football Sunday? Coming up right here. Next.
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12: 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A black man from the projects comes forward with information about the case.
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12: 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Lee Harris is sentenced to 90 years.
15: I get 90 years for killing somebody I have never seen.
12: 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There's no way their paths would ever cross on the outside. But as a fellow inmate, Robert sees through the lies and vows to do the unthinkable. Clear Lee's name.
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0: scrimmage. And if he's motivated, if you poke the bear enough, he's going to bring his A game. And his A game can completely change how you want to go against him from a play caller. Really good game. I like the matchups. To me, this is like the Eagles thing. The Eagles are the much better team from top to bottom. And I think Jalen Hurts surprises the world in terms of how well he adapts to playing in the Sean Mannion offense.
1: Okay, here's a good game note. I don't think it means anything, but it's just a good fodder material. The Commanders are the only team in the NFC East to win in Philadelphia over the past 4 years. All right? Whatever that means. It means nothing going into this game. I didn't even think a coach would bring that up as a pregame note. But it's a fact, and some writer or broadcaster will use that. Just fodder. But there's no A.J. Brown for the Eagles. How does their offense change without him?
0: It changes in terms of more of a committee situation. Devonta Smith naturally will be viewed as the number one. But I'm going to tell you, keep an eye on Dontarian Wicks. The trade that they made for the Green Bay Packers to bring him over, former fifth-round pick, and when you watch him, a couple things stand out. Spectacular route-running ability. And one of the best get-off-press releases that you're going to find. Don't be surprised if you look up at the end of the night and you see him with 100 yards, 100 receiving yards. He's that good. He's that impressive. He's an impressive throughout preseason, particularly in practice. He's joint press and those things. Really good player. I think this offense is going to roll. I think it's going to be easier for Jalen Hurts to just go through his reason and progressions without having a wide receiver complaining the entire time in the huddle. We may see a better, more efficient version of Jalen Hurts because it's a more peaceful wide receiver room, and he can just go about his business without being distracted by having to keep someone happy with the number of balls they hit in his direction.
1: Yeah, I don't think those two guys got along too well, did they? I wouldn't think so.
0: No, I just think it got tight. And sometimes, man, you just can't play on the same team as your best friend. They used to be really, really tight, and sometimes that can cause a thing. Like, sometimes best friends can't be roommates, right? You're running too much, and maybe this was that situation.
1: Let me run this by, because I read this about Saquon Barkley the other day, and I cut it out. Saquon Barkley says he believes the scheme installed by Sean Mannion this offseason, featuring wide zone blocking and the quarterback operating from under center more, will open up some things that I may not have been able to show in my career. What does that mean? What could he possibly show?
0: Well, when we talk about up under center, what it does is it changes the way the defenses defend. Like shotgun running game is easy to decipher. Unless you put him in the pistol, it's going to be pretty generic, right? Counter scheme, inside, outside zone. Like, but you can see it because you can always track the ball or whatever. When you turn your back to the defense and it's the hidden ball trick, it makes it hard for linebackers and safeties to figure out, is it run or pass? What kind of runner pass is it? Are we talking about outside zone? Are we talking about counter, gap scheme, all of those things? And if you put some motion, some pre-snap shifting, you put what we call the insert blocks where you have motions and guys coming in the tackle box but leading up through, can give you a lot of problems. I think we're going to see an offense that's really dynamic. And because Hurts always gives you the threat of the bootleg and the run game, that backside defensive end or that backside defender, he has to, what we call BRC, he has to bootleg, reverse, cutback. So he has to stay home, which then can lead Saquon Barkley to gash you on some of these cutback runs that are on inside zones or because they stretch you one side and then come back the other way.
1: You know, I'd love to see him gain 2,000 yards again. And I every time I see that guy play or doing those commercials on TV, I cannot believe that the Giants, A, traded him, B, traded into a team in the same division. That, to me, is nuts. I just can't believe it.
0: Yeah. Now, it wasn't a trade. They They just let him walk, and they didn't think he would come back to bite him. Now, I don't know if he can get back to those days. We'll see, because he's a little long in the tooth. He's played for a long time, a lot of carries. But he still can be a very impactful player. And when I mean impactful, look at his game based on scrimmage yards, which is a combination of rushing yards and receiving yards, and touches, combination of receptions and rushes. He needs to get to 20 to 25 touches and over 100 scrimmage yards each week. If he does that, he's going to be a very impressive player, and he's going to rank as one of the tops in terms of, like, total yards gained, total scrimmage yards over the course of the season.
1: No doubt. I like the Eagles this game, like 21-13, Eagles winning this game. What about you? I like the Eagles.
0: Oh, okay. 21-13 is reasonable. Yeah, like, I get that. And I don't think the Commanders' defense can slow them down.
1: There we go. And you touched on this game, saying one of the highlight games of the day, Cowboys at the Giants tonight. And early on, I think a couple of weeks ago, you did think that the Cowboys could be in the Super Bowl. However, that team last year gave up 511 points on defense. They did beef up the defense again this year. This could be a pretty good game. I mean, we'll see what happens with the new head coach of the Giants, too.
0: Yeah, I mean, like, what I love about the Cowboys and what they did defensively, not only do I like the new young defensive coordinator, Christian Park, who comes over from the Philadelphia Eagles, he's going to bring some of that Fangio system with him, which is really good at limiting the big plays, slowing down the running game, using light boxes and those things. But what I like is that they have veterans and a mix of newbies come in. So when we think about the veterans that they have at the line of scrimmage, Quinnen Williams, Pro Bowl player. Kenny Clark has been a Pro Bowl player. They bring Von Miller over, former Pro Bowl player, Super Bowl MVP. They have some young guys, Malachi Lawrence, and then you have Ezeraku coming off the edges. In the back end, Caleb Downs joining them. Well-constructed defense. They're going to be able to get after it. I like that. And then offensively, good luck trying to slow down George Pickens and CeeDee Lamb. Good luck. Well, I don't know if there are many corner combinations that can deal with those two guys.
1: Yeah. I grew up with the New York Football Giants. When I was a little tyke, Y.A. Tittle was the quarterback. And I loved the Giants. I really did. And I told you a story way back when. I wrote a letter to Wellington Mara, may he rest in peace, the owner. And one day he shipped a big UPS box to my house with jerseys and sweatpants and everything else. I don't have it. I don't know where it is anymore. But as much as I love the Giants, I got to go with the Cowboys in this game. I just think the Cowboys are better. And by the way, the Cowboys are 16-2 against the Giants since the start of 2017. That's disgusting. But
0: I mean, Dak Prescott owns that division. Division when you look at the pay. Traditionally, he owns it. So it'll be hard. But here's what I'll say. This is a great game, and this is a perfect game for John Harbaugh. The emotions of everything, right? The 9/11 piece to it. Even though 9/11 was on Friday, there's still going to be some of that patriotism, that emotional feel to this game. You got that working in his favor. And then you have him taking over a team, instilling toughness, a work ethic, a little harder edge to it. I like it. Upset alert. Upset alert on this one.
1: I hope you're right. Upset alert. I really do. I love the Giants. We'll see what happens. Okay, I'll be watching. We'll see what happens there. All right. He's Bucky Brooks. I'm Andy Furman. We are Fox Football Sunday on Fox Sports Radio. It is time to blow off some steam. Why? The blame game is freaking next.
2: Football is back.
1: All right. Yes.
2: I said football is back.
1: Wow. Okay.
2: Football is back.
1: Football's back.
3: Football.
1: We'll talk some football.
2: Football is back.
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1: 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He's Bucky Brooks. I'm Andy Furman. 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
36: The blame game.
34: Let's figure out who to blame.
1: Oh, Emmy, are you ready for the blame game, Emmy?
39: Oh, I'm ready. Let's get some blame going.
1: Let's go.
0: All right, let's start off with an easy one here. We'll go with Bucky. The Jets last made the playoffs in 2010. Who do you blame, Bucky?
2: Owner Woody Johnson. Hard to win amid chaos. The organizations, the constant disruption, the constant shifting of coaches and front office people has prevented them from understanding who they are. And because you don't know who you are, you can't get the right players to fit. So I blame the ownership. Bad ownership.
0: All right.
1: You know, I knew you'd say that. That's why I'm not going to say that. You know who I blame? I blame the fans. If you're really disgusted and upset, stay away. Boycott. It works. It really does. It works. But you keep on going to the games, paying the tickets, going out there, paying $200 to park your car. Really, stay away. Stay away for what? You know what? Stay away for two games. Boycott it for two games. Believe me, there'll be a change. I understand it's Woody Johnson. Why would he change what he does? All he does is make Band-Aids. That's his deal. He's a Band-Aid guy, Johnson & Johnson. But why would he change if he keep on buying the product? And they do. So it's the fans. Blame them.
0: Ooh, that was passionate. All right, next up. Why haven't the Ravens re-signed quarterback Lamar Jackson? Who do you blame, Andy?
1: I blame the ownership, and they're stupid. Because I love Lamar Jackson. He's taken them to heights they never dreamt of going to. Really, it's true. And I tell you what, I just hope it doesn't affect his play this season. It'll be in the back of his mind. They will eventually sign him. And you know what? It's going to be so stupid because A, they'll have to pay more because the longer you wait, the more you got to pay. And B, it's going to hurt him because he's going to have that chip on his shoulder during the season. That's why Tampa Bay signed Baker Mayfield so soon. They didn't want him to be playing with that thing in the back of his mind.
2: Yeah, it impacted play. Not having a contract, not having a deal done would certainly impact the play. He has to focus on doing what he can control and lock in, prepare, and do those things. And then the team, like, the longer you wait, the more expensive it becomes. It's in both of their best interests to get a deal done now because you take away some of the odds, some of the risk factor that would exist if he goes into the season without a new contract.
0: All right, let's get into some baseball. The Reds lost to the Brewers 20-0 on Friday. How does this happen, and who do you blame, Bucky?
2: Oh, I blame the entire city of Cincinnati. Like, if you can't scratch a run, that's ridiculous. A pro team 20-0. I mean, you might as well play the Savannah Bananas if it's going to look like that. So I don't want that to play out in Cincinnati. The people are too good, but I blame the city. They got to want more from their teams.
1: First of all, they quit. And I hate to use that term with an athlete, but they quit. When you lose 20-0, you quit. I will tell you this much right now, and you'll think I'm out of my mind, but I'm not. I could take nine names out of a phone book and score a run. Nine names out of a phone book blindly and put them on the field with a red jersey on and score one run. Really. Or not even use, don't even swing the bat. You could walk in a run. To lose 20-0, it's embarrassing. It really is. It's a shame. It's disgusting. That's what it is. Yes!
0: All right. Thursday night's game between the 49ers and the Rams was played in Australia, and that had some issues. It was played at the Melbourne Cricket Ground, which is a premier venue for cricket, but the oval field fit the rectangular gridiron perfectly in the middle, and the extra space outside created a visual distraction for fans. Who do you blame, Andy?
1: I blame Roger Goodell. He probably failed geometry when he was in high school. That's why he had no idea of the dimensions of the field.
3: That
1: it didn't fit in there, really. I mean, come on. How stupid could you be? Go out there, measure it out there. These fans were really upset about not seeing the field. There was some distraction there. Unreal. Unbelievable. There's always a problem. Stupid.
2: I mean, there always is a problem, seemingly. It is interesting that became such of a big deal, but yeah, like, I mean, look, playing football on the cricket field is not what's supposed to happen. So I blame the logistics from the NFL side. They got to pick a better location if they're going to play these games internationally.
1: There we go. Emmy, it's been a pleasure. Welcome aboard. It's wonderful having you. I hope you enjoyed us for the first time, for the very first time.
0: I loved it.
1: All right. We'll see you again next week, I hope. We don't want to change again. You'll be back. You'll be back with them. All right. And by the way, top of the hour, Anita Marks and Greg Cosell. And Bucky, enjoy the games today. Go Jacksonville. Right here on Fox.
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40: There was sleet and hail and snow coming down.
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44: Hey there, friend. Welcome back to Outdoor Iowa here on this iHeartRadio station. Doug Wagner, along with Iowa DNR Conservation Officer Ron Lane. You're listening to the program that's longest running on this station. Maybe also the longest running in the state, nation, possibly even the world. but it takes $16,000 to make it a Guinness Book of World Record kind of thing. So, Ron, unless you got the pocket change, I know I don't, my man.
0: Come on, that's jump change to a guy like you. Probably stuff your seat in your car with $50 bills, I'll bet.
44: Scrooge McDuck. I just throw the duck backs. Hey, exactly. Talk to us a little bit. We've had this rain and the severe weather. It's got things pretty turbid and turbulent out there, doesn't it?
0: Yeah, I'm sure the fishing is going to be a little bit different now with all that rain we got here a couple days ago. But yeah, but they are catching some fish out there. It's a little slow, but cedar's been pretty decent for channel cats. A little bit, probably slow for about everything else, I guess. The Wapsie, same story there. It's been pretty fair for channel cats, smallmouth bass, and walleyes, actually, in the Wapsie. The Hour River's been pretty good for channel cats. Out at Pleasant Creek, they've been catching some fish in the evenings, kind of along the dam and the coves and that out there. Lake Darling has been pretty fair for bluegills, and same with Mar Park down in Washington County has been pretty fair for bluegills as well. Hannah Lake actually has been excellent for bluegills out there. And McBride has been fair for largemouth bass, white crappie, and wipers. Heading over the Mississippi River, pools 9, 10, and 11 have been excellent for freshwater drum, largemouth bass, pike, and smallmouth bass. And pools 12, 13, 14, and 15 have been excellent for drum, pretty fair for about everything else. And pool 16 has been fair for channel cats. And most of the northeast Iowa trout streams have been really good for brown trout, pretty fair for the other, for rainbows and brooks as well. So catching some fish, but just kind of hit and miss.
44: Gotcha. Let's talk a little bit about the upcoming guest second segment. So always the interview segment. With whom shall we be talking?
0: Well, we're going to be talking to Cam Grubick. He is the Benton County Conservation Board Hannon Lake Park Ranger. We're going to talk about some of the stuff going on in Benton County with their parks. And yeah, so see what's going on over there with them folks.
44: Let's do that next. Stick around Outdoor Iowa on this iHeart Radio station. My name's Doug Wagner along with Ivy DNR Conservation Officer Ron Lane. Back in a moment. Welcome back to Outdoor Iowa on this iHeart Radio station. Doug Wagner along with Iowa DNR Conservation Officer Ron Lane. Welcoming to the Corridor Energy Cooperative Newsmaker line, Cam Grubick with Benton County Conservation. After a, middle of the week, late last week, where we had lots of rain. I mean, there's lots of water to conserve out there right now if you wanted to put it in big old ponds and puddles and stuff like that. Cam, it's been a while since we talked. Good morning. How are you today?
1: I'm doing great. It's good to be back and talk with you guys.
0: Well, I know you've had lots of stuff going on over at Benton County, Cam, and I'm sure, you know, summer has started. Here we are, and gosh, we're almost middle of June already, and yeah, the summer's going strong, but what's going on down there at Hannon Lake and over in Benton County with the Conservation Board over there?
1: Well, all around at Benton County Conservation, we're staying busy. The full-time staff are in full swing with the growing season here in summer and trying to keep up with everything we've got going on between rainfalls. We've had a lot of that too, but the campgrounds continue to be busy. The seasonal staff have started that take care of the parks throughout the summer, and they're busy full-time too, helping us keep up with everything that's going on, the mowing and facility maintenance and things that keeps people coming in and using the parks.
0: Well, I know you got a few things going on out at Rogers out there. Sounds like you got some work going on maybe in the campgrounds out there at Rogers.
1: Yeah, so we had a new well put in, and they're waiting on some equipment and parts to show up for the holding tank and things like that for the water. So there's been a little bit of a maintenance blip there with the facilities. Some of them have been closed, mostly related to water, but the shower houses that are connected to the shop building there remain open, and there's now a water fill station available to the campers at the old shop, which is located at the entrance of the park.
0: Gotcha. And if people want to come out there and camp at all your campgrounds, are you still first come, first served? Do you take online reservations? How does that work if somebody wants to show up and do some camping in Benton County at some of your campgrounds?
1: Yeah, so there's six campgrounds in Benton County. Four of them are on the Cedar River, and then we have two lakes, Rogers Lake and Hannon Lake, which are in Benton and Blairstown. They're all first come, first serve, cash, check, or card only at this time, just mostly due to the fact that our river parks between Urbana and Benton and then Hannon Lake, they have pretty poor cell reception. So if someone wanted to show up and reserve online, they'd have a hard time doing that in some of our parks. But we continue to collect the cash and everything. First come, first serve. All of the parks have uniform, we call them kiosks as you come in, big signboards with all of the park and guest information that's on there, contact information if they need assistance. And then we have really great seasonal park hosts this summer that are there at the entrances to handle any frequently asked questions or relay any maintenance concerns or park needs to the full-time staff as they come in.
0: Is that something that Benton County is looking at maybe going to in the future as far as online, or for right now you're still kind of sticking with the old style of, you know, just pay when you get there type things? I know a lot of these counties and And state parks are, you know, a lot of people are going to that online system, but is that something you folks are looking at, or maybe not quite yet?
1: We operate on the same website as those other counties, mycountyparks.com, for our other facilities like the park shelters and the cabin and stuff, which are all online. But we'd love to shoot for an online service for the campgrounds. We figured Rogers Park would maybe be the first one for us to kind of demo and play around with that, just because they do have good cell service. There's Wi-Fi available to the campers there at the office, which there is at Hannon Lake too, immediately at the office for park users to use. But it would maybe be our test baby with the online service system. But maybe in the next year or two, we'd look at doing that. It'd be something neat for us to try out. Our park rangers handle all of the cash that comes in and have to make it to the office, which on a holiday weekend especially can be a lot.
0: Right, right. I know you mentioned you do have some rentals also, some shelters and a cabin in that, or a couple cabins, I know. So if folks want to look at those, they just go to the website to rent those?
1: Yeah, it's very similar to a hotel-style website. It's mycountyparks.com. Most conservation boards in the state operate off of mycountyparks.com. You go to that website, and it's got a drop-down menu for cabins in alphabetical order, for counties in alphabetical order, and they would just click on Benton and click facilities, and it would show them everything we've got to offer. They can even do a drop-down menu and look per park so they can see what Hannon Lake has to offer, what Minnestima has to offer, or Wildcat, or Rogers Park. Look at all the details. There's really nice photos that get updated pretty regularly, especially if we make improvements to that facility. It's got all the rental information on there.
0: Nice. I know you've got some watershed work going on as well over there, if you want to maybe touch on that a little bit.
1: Yeah, so we've been doing some pretty extensive work in the Hannon Lake watershed, really for the last 4 or 5 years now, taking great advantage of the winter months here when the campgrounds are closed to get in and work on the area surrounding the lake. It's only a 600-acre watershed, which is pretty small in terms of a lake's watershed, especially in the state of Iowa. So 600 acres of area around the lake that drain into the lake on a day like today, where we're experiencing some rainfall and a spring like this. So we're trying to just improve the natural area that's there to work on soil stability, mitigating erosion concerns, and focusing on the quality of water that's coming into the lake in a rainfall. So we've been working pretty extensively with the Iowa DNR. The Fish and Wildlife Service has been out here a little bit with a biologist, and then Iowa State is doing some sampling for us within the lake, especially during rainfalls, to understand what is in the watershed and how is it impacting the lake. And then the engineers at the state and federal level are kind of giving us some input on what we can do to keep making strides, and then ultimately do a full-blown lake restoration at Hannon, so it would have increased shoreline stability. We would drain the lake, take it back to its original depth as far as removing the sediment that's settled in there, and make it a cleaner, more enjoyable watershed again.
0: Nice. Well, speaking of Hannon, I know here a couple weekends ago during free fishing Saturday weekend, you had a big event down there at Hannon called kind of Reel Them In With Heroes. You know, if you want to touch on how that event went, unfortunately I was unable to make it, but I know it sounded like you had a good day that day.
1: Yeah, it was really a blast. So it was called Reel Men with Heroes, and the chief of police from Belle Plaine, Chris Hudson, he had kind of brought an idea like this to me a couple of years ago, probably 2 years ago now, and it was after the free fishing weekend, which I figured would be the best opportunity to host an event like that. That way parents or grandparents or friends of the families wouldn't be required to purchase a fishing license if they didn't have one or couldn't afford one, et cetera. And so we finally put it together this spring. Chris's idea was to have it law enforcement or first responder related, just get us out there communicating and interacting with the community, and let the community members fish side by side with the first responder. So, and just kind of have that positive PR out there. So Blairstown Fire Department was here, as well as their ambulance, and then Belle Plaine Police and Benton County Conservation. And the fire trucks were here. Kids were able to shoot the water cannon. We had over 60 fishing poles donated to Hannon Lake, so if families didn't have equipment, they could borrow ours to use. And then the B-Town Express in Blairstown donated all of the bait. So it was totally free to participants. All of the kids that participated, which was about 30 kids and 20 parents, got to take home a prize of some kind. And it really just was a beautiful, hot, sunny Iowa summer day to catch some fish.
0: Well, I know we're kind of winding down here a little bit, but I know real quick, I know I wanted to ask you about the Wildcat Trail. Sounds like you got some work going on there on the trail at Wildcat.
1: Yeah, so that new addition, I think we talked about, we were still in the seeking that addition last time we talked a couple of years ago on the radio. And so we've got that addition now, 180 acres added to the park. And there's been a trail developer there giving some insights. And the park ranger and the staff there have been working to establish those trails and get them mowed and maintained. And they look really great every single week. They've been doing a great job taking care of them. There's been a lot of hikers using them that I interact with on the weekends that are just really impressed with that scenery and that property, and they love that things are happening out there too. It's been great to see people out there.
44: Well, we've got the official beginning of summer here Sunday morning, so from here on out, the days get shorter, but things are going to get warmer, and you're going to be busier, Cam. Good for you. Make sure you stay safe and have a little fun out there in Benton County, Benton County Conservation. How do people find out more about what you're doing on a daily basis? How do they reach out to you?
1: Well, we stay pretty active on that My County Parks website. Our naturalists always have all of their events posted on there, but we really use social media the most. Benton County Conservation has a really active Facebook account as well as Instagram. They post everything we're doing. If there's any park maintenance concerns or updates or closures of certain parks or facilities, it's always posted on there, and then it's updated when those closures or facility updates are completed and ready for use again. They post event updates and then a recap usually of how the events went. And it's pretty positive. We've got a pretty good following on there, but that's the most updated way to stay in touch with what's going on.
44: Awesome. Cam Grubick, Benton County Conservation, thanks for joining us here on Outdoor Iowa on this iHeartRadio station. Have a great summer, okay?
1: Thanks, you too.
44: All right, will do. Coming up, DNR Officer Ron Lane is going to be going through the calendar looking forward here on Outdoor Iowa. Doug Wagner with you on this iHeartRadio station. Back with you the remaining moments of Outdoor Iowa on this iHeartRadio station. Doug Wagner along with Iowa DNR Conservation Officer Ron Lane. What's calendar look like?
0: Well, we got some Learn to Trap workshops coming up across the state here in the next month in July. I think one of the closest ones to us here is in Alcater up in Northeast Iowa in Clayton County. And you can find out information on that on our Iowa DNR website. So if you're looking to learn how to trap, we're going to have some workshops across the state this summer to introduce folks to trapping. So check out that info on our DNR website. The state trap shoot wrapped up. I went over and helped on last Sunday. Had well over 3,000 shooters. Had some nice weather the day I was there. I know it was a little warm, I think, earlier in the week. But I had a great day on Sunday, and a lot of folks up there, kids up there having fun. So it was a great event. Hunter Ed classes are in full swing. If you need to get in a Hunter Ed class, check out our website. Those classes are posted often. So if you don't see one that you're looking for, just keep looking on the website for one that pops up in our area. And also wanted to mention, still getting calls on wildlife babies, and always tell people just leave them alone. I'm still getting calls on fawns and different stuff like that, you know, and it's just always best just to leave them be. I know sometimes it can seem that Mother Nature can be a little cruel, but, you know, that's how Mother Nature works. And especially with the fawns and that's what the mother does, is leaves them alone during the day a lot. And sometimes you might not see the mother, but she is around.
44: Exactly. Well, appreciate your time. Make sure you have a safe one. Happy Father's Day to you, as well as happy first day of summer.
0: Absolutely. Hard to believe we're there already.
44: I know. Days are going to get shorter. That's Iowa DNR Conservation Officer Ron Lane. My name is Doug Wagner. Thank you for listening to another edition of Outdoor Iowa on this iHeartRadio station.
2: On the Seattle Seahawks winning against the Patriots.
3: Yeah, I mean, they obviously played that game offensively. They knew that it would end up being a close defensive game, and obviously they were not going to have Drew Lock drop back 40 times. By the way, they only ran 48 offensive plays, which is a very low number in an NFL game. But I thought it was a great testament to Mike McDonald, because without Nick Emmanuel, he made a couple of significant changes in how they approached defense. First of all, they rarely ever played what you call base defense. But in this game, without Emmanuel, they played meaningful snaps in a 4-3 defense with three linebackers on the field. And also, they're a big dime team with six defensive backs. They did not play one snap of dime in this game. So Mike McDonald, he probably knew him, and Emmanuel was going to be out. He's been hurt through, you know, a good part of the offseason into training camp. So he just made some personnel adjustments. Again, they're a team that plays a lot out of a two high safety shell. They did use Witherspoon a lot as a blitzer. I mean, I think he blitzed eight times from the slot. And on the first possession, he got there and he forced May out of the pocket into a throwaway, and I think that established it pretty early. But obviously the three interceptions in the fourth quarter, I've always been a believer, Anita, that with interceptions, you've got to break down each one individually. We're not going to do that now. It would take too much time. But you can't just look at a number on a page. You've got to actually look at the plays. And obviously, I think all three of them Drake May did not handle it well. And the interceptions were on him for sure. But there were other factors as well, as there always are on interceptions.
2: Yeah, Drake May, 23 of 33, 178 yards, one touchdown, three interceptions. Gentlemen, let's cue it up. This is Drake May postgame.
4: Yeah, I think we had the game under control. You know, I thought we had a good plan to try to start chipping away and be patient. And, lost patience and costed us. I think it just, decisions that cost us the game, on my part and my end. And, I vowed to myself to be better and realize it's a long season, but at the same time, you can't have those. You can't have those, and it's unacceptable, and I know that you're going to get back to work because, that wasn't, how I play football and how I want to represent, my game and playing quarterback for the Patriots.
2: It's unbelievable, Greg. After that game, he's a bum, Drake May.
3: I love that stuff. Yeah.
2: Throw him to the wolves. We don't want. I'm like, are you? It's one game.
3: Yeah.
2: It's one, and he lost his lead wide receiver, who I believe, again, we don't know, or we're not in the room when it happens. But I want to believe that AJ Brown was a big part of their game plan. Now he exits. Now they have to pivot. So, and then they're in Seattle. Seattle's like, raising their banner, showing off their Super Bowl. Yeah. Like, I'm not going to judge Drake May on one game, even though, again, I preface, I am the president of the Drake May fan club. I might be a little biased, Greg.
3: Well, it's funny. I'll just comment on the last interception just to show you the detail that's involved in all this. That was an interception where he was reading to the right side of the field, and he basically had just two routes there. This was the play call. He had an outcut by Henry and sort of a fade route by Hollins. And just the detail. See, Hollins, on a play like that, he has to release to the outside, and he didn't. He released to the inside. So when he releases to the inside, that allows the corner, Josh Jobe, to keep his eyes inside on Drake May. And May sees that. So he thinks that, hey, if I throw the outcut to Henry from the slot, I've got the eyes of a corner looking right on where I'm throwing the ball. So I'm sure, and I'm not defending then what he did after that. What he did after that, you can't defend. But it's little details like that, Anita, that change the way plays, end up developing and playing out. And Hollins had to release to the outside so that Joe would totally turn his body and not be able to see back inside.
2: Again, we'll see what happens. I want to say I'm trying to remember who the Patriots take on next. Is it the Steelers?
3: I'll tell you that in a second. The Patriots play Pittsburgh.
2: Yep, it's the Steelers. Which should be interesting. And we'll dive into their matchup as well a little bit later on in the program. But that being said, want to remind you, we're broadcasting live from the Fox Sports Radio studios. Let's look ahead. Week one, and let's start with some of the top games that I feel people are really excited to watch. And really, the Bills and the Texans, that is coming your way at 1 o'clock. This is, as we know, a phenomenal Houston Texans defense going up against arguably a lot of people favored to win the MVP this year in Josh Allen. Buffalo is favored by 1.5. The over-under is 44.5 here. So really, for me, the big storyline is Allen against that Houston's defense, where he has had a lot of trouble in the past, right?
3: Well, a lot of people do. It's a really interesting defense. They played week 12 last year, and they had 8 sacks of Allen, 7 of which came from the defensive line, which is really what the Texans, that's their starting point. They're a little anti-NFL the way they play defense. They're not a high percentage blitz defense. They play a ton of nickel, one of the highest percentages in the league because Jalen Petrie rarely comes off the field. They don't play any dime with 6 defensive backs. And they're relatively static on the back end. We're in an era now where a lot of defenses, Anita, change the picture pre-snap to post-snap. They don't do that a whole lot. When you think about coaches, you have to think about their backgrounds and what, because coaches coach what they know. And D'Amico Ryans comes from kind of the Robert Sala school, which is a kind of a front four, wide nine alignment. They stunt a lot. And there's not a ton of disguise and late coverage rotation. I mean, this is a defense built on alignment, technique, and communication, and they're really, really good at it. And I think the most overlooked element of this defense are their defensive tackles. Everybody talks about Hunter and Anderson, deservedly so, but Tommy Togiai is a he is as good a run defender at the D-tackle position as there is in the league.
2: This Texans defense is really, really so impressive. But on the offensive side of the ball, you know, you've got C.J. Stroud now not coming to terms with the Texans in regard to his contract. I always find that to be a very interesting year for quarterbacks, right? Like, you've seen certain quarterbacks thrive in that situation. I'm going to gamble on my Joe Flacco, right, when he was with the Ravens. You know, you see quarterbacks who, like, you know, bank on, like, I'm going to invest in myself. This is going to be the year. I'm going to show them why I'm worth all the money. It's really going to be interesting because C.J. Stroud, he came out, arguably had one of the best rookie years in the history of the NFL as a quarterback. But since that year has fallen by the wayside. So I'm really, really intrigued what type of year he's going to have. They add David Montgomery to that backfield. They've got Woody Marks. They could run the football. Solid offensive line. A lot of weapons if they can stay healthy. Tank Dell has to come back and get on the field. But I'm really intrigued by this offense this season. Greg?
3: Yeah, I mean, the run game's a big deal. You know, Stroud is one of those quarterbacks, and there are more quarterbacks like that than not. He's essentially a player that's dependent on the offense having multiple dimensions. He's a pure pocket quarterback. So he needs strong protection. He needs to be secure and comfortable. He needs the route concepts and the combinations to present clean, defined reads for him. So he's really heavily reliant on the offensive coordinator, as most quarterbacks are. Because Stroud is one of those guys, and I don't know if this can be fixed. I'm not a coach, but he's a little bit of what I would call a pressure perceiver. He tends to perceive pressure that by NFL standards is not really there, and then he starts to play too fast. You can see it on tape. It's not an X and O point, but you can just say he starts to play fast. And he needs to become a little more comfortable with bodies around him, because when you're a pure pocket quarterback, that's the way you have to play. There are going to be people around you.
2: Again, the Bills are favored here on the road at -1, -1.5. The total is 44.5. If I was to play this, I would probably lean towards the under, just how good the Texans defense is. And as Greg and I were talking about earlier, just takes a few weeks for these teams to really kind of get into a groove, especially offensively. It's a lot harder to get your offense rolling like a fine oiled machine than it is on defense. So I would lean towards the under here, just FYI. Quick break. We come back. We've got more games to dive into. Joe Burrow, is he on tap to potentially make a run for an MVP? Possibly. Also, later on tonight, you've got the Cowboys and the Giants down here at MetLife Stadium. Boy, we'll dive into those two games. Anita Marks, Greg Cassell, and you here on Fox Football Sunday.
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21: We're going to go into our Sunday a little bit cloudier than yesterday, and we could see some scattered showers around the midday hours. Highs today will be much cooler, with temperatures in the 70s. By the time we get towards the evening hours, we're going to cool things off again, clear those skies out just a little bit. Lows will drop down towards the 50s. That's your latest Weather First forecast.
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25: College football, number one Ohio State goes down. Fourth-ranked Texas wins 24-23, erasing a 23-3 deficit. Number six, Oregon upset by Oklahoma State 39-31. The Steelers' Joey Porter in a contract dispute, unlikely to play against the Falcons today. U.S. Women's Open Championship, Elena Rybakina beats Aryna Sabalenka. I'm Trey Bender.
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0: Granted, he was a smaller college guy, but I loved his tape. And I think that he has all the traits necessary to be that boundary X receiver in the league. I would imagine he's going to get meaningful snaps today, Anita, wouldn't you think?
1: I do. So all you fantasy football freaks out there, you know, if you play I'm in like a 24-person guillotine league. You need somebody, Ted Hurst III. I'm with Greg. I like him. I think he's going to get some targets. And also my play here is I would go over receptions and over receiving yards for Ted today in this matchup. All right.
0: That guillotine is not a good word, Anita. You know, I hope nobody gets hurt in your league.
1: Well, pretty much what it means is whoever has the lowest score at the end of the week gets cut.
0: Ah, okay, okay.
1: So,
0: yeah. I don't
1: so
0: know
1: you
0: about
1: are,
0: that stuff.
1: Yeah, yes, you are kicked off the island if you have the lowest score out of all 24 people. That's what that means.
0: Okay.
1: Later on tonight, again, I'm coming to you from New York. Really excited about this matchup. The Giants going up against the Cowboys. So many storylines here, right? Like, first and foremost with the Giants, it's John Harbaugh. He comes over from the Ravens. I was in Baltimore. I covered the Ravens with John Harbaugh. I know what time it is with him. And I worked for the Giants. I was part of their broadcast team for 7 years. I know this team very well. Harbaugh is exactly what this organization needed in regard to organizational culture and bringing in a head coach like him. My two concerns with this team are Jackson Dart and Scadaboo and the fact that they play with reckless abandonment. And in order for this team to do well and have success, those two dudes can't get injured. And I don't know if they can play smart football where they don't get injured, Greg.
0: Yeah, well, that's a big question with Dart. I mean, you know, again, Dart's another guy I really looked at in detail in the offseason, and there's some good things with Dart. There's no question. It's not as if he's a bad player by any means. You hope, ideally, with more experience, that a couple things will happen. Number one, that he'll feel he can turn it loose on throws that are there by NFL standards. Because a year ago, he left too many of those throws on the field. He's got to become a little quicker. And by the way, everything I'm saying is perfectly normal for a quarterback going into his second season. It's the rarity for a quarterback to be able to do this as a rookie. He needs to get a little quicker with his vision and clarity in the pocket. That will increase his sense of timing and anticipation. And again, he needs to have more patience in the pocket. You know, he breaks down and leaves the pocket prematurely when it's not necessary. And yes, is he mobile? Can he run? But it plays to the point you just made. That can't be your modus operandi as a quarterback in the league. You have to be able to stay there with patience, work through the progressions, and throw the football. He made some great throws last year. He's certainly capable of it. I'm curious to see on defense. That's the matchup in this game that really intrigues me, because the Cowboys have a really, really good offense. And the Giants have a new coordinator in Denard Wilson, who came from Tennessee. He's been around the league with different coaches. He's got a lot of different backgrounds, a lot of different tools in his toolbox based on his background. And I'm really curious to see how he feels he can attack this Cowboys offense with the players that he has. Because players, particularly corners, dictate a lot what you can do with your pressures.
1: Who has more pressure coming into this game, Greg? Is it Dak Prescott or is it John Harbaugh?
0: You know, I don't know if it, you know, I don't, my guess is players don't think like that. You've been around a lot of players. You know, the Cowboys, look, they had a great offense a year ago. Prescott's played a lot of years in this league. He's a really good quarterback. He's one of those guys that just knows how to play the position from the pocket. I don't think this game will be a referendum on the Giants. I'm actually very curious to see. I mentioned Denard Wilson. I'm really curious to see how they deploy Arville Reese. I'm really curious. Because,
1: yes.
0: They've said that, you know, in their base defense, he's going to be a linebacker, a stacked player. I'm curious, though, when it gets to be those third and long situations, do they turn him loose and let him rush the quarterback a little bit? I mean, obviously, they've got Carter and they've got Burns, and they are two very, very good pass rushers. But Reese is he's really good, too. So I'm just curious. This game, to me, tactically, is a fascinating game, Anita. You know, it's I'm really curious because, you know, you do learn a little bit about the tactics of coaches week one. You know, the game itself, obviously both teams want to win, but the winner and loser is not going to dictate the season. But you start to see some of the tactics of the coordinators and coaches come into play.
1: It's not going to dictate the season, but I will tell you what, Greg, there's a lot in this game invested for John Harbaugh. John Harbaugh wants to listen. The Giants are paying him a lot of money. He's got the highest paid coaching staff in the NFL.
0: Is that true? I didn't know that.
1: They gave him the keys to the car.
0: And it's at home, right? It's at home, isn't it?
1: It's at home. This is Michigan, Ohio State for John Harbaugh. You know, right? Like Michigan, Ohio State, they'd rather beat each other than win a national championship. That's what this game is. There is so much on the line here for this organization. They want to start the season strong. A few things really quick before we take a break. Number one, Malik Nabers. Some big question marks there in regard to, A, is he going to play? And if he does, how effective is he going to be? Because he's dealing with some injuries.
0: Sure.
1: That's number one. Number two, love me some Isaiah Likely. I think Isaiah Likely is going to crush it tonight. Crush it. He's my favorite tight end in fantasy. I drafted him, tried to get him in every single one of my 12, don't judge me, fantasy football leagues. Love him. He's going to be a big part of this offense. And don't sleep on Odell Beckham Jr., okay? Odell Beckham Jr., this is my favorite bet in this matchup. Odell Beckham Jr., 2+ receptions. He's going to be a part of this offense, especially if Malik Nabers cannot go. And Calvin Austin, as we know, is out with an injury. So, and you could get that at +130. Odell Beckham Jr., 2+ receptions at +130.
0: I really like Malachi Fields, too. I was a big fan of his college tape.
1: They do as well. They like him. He's going to be a part of this as well. But there's a big emotional component with Odell Beckham Jr. Sunday night football, back in a Giants uniform, talk that he may not have made the team. And you know how passionate Odell Beckham Jr. plays. Watch out. How old is he now,
0: Anit? I feel like he started when I was 10 years old.
1: I know. Yeah. If I had to guess, I'd say 32, if I had to guess. But I'll look in the break. Really quick, two quick updates. Alvin Kamara, not expected to play against the Lions. And Odunze for the Bears is expected to play. So two updates that just came down the wire for all you fantasy football freaks out there. Anita Marks, Greg Cassell, we're broadcasting live from the Fox Sports Radio studios. This is Fox Football Sunday. Stay tuned. We come back. It is time for Cosell's Class. Let's get schooled. We'll be right back.
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12: 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Spotify comes along. They changed the game. Pandora was still trying to be kind of like radio in a way. 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Apple's 0.7, YouTube Music 0.7. Spotify pays 0.4 cents per stream, same as Amazon, and then Pandora's down to 5.1. 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
18: It's August 2023, a county government meeting in Pennsylvania's Lehigh Valley. 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
19: My two-month-old son was happily drinking milk from his bottle when he quickly started choking, turned blue, and went limp. My boyfriend transported our son to the changing table as I grabbed an anti-choking device and my boyfriend began assembling it. Two pumps of the device and my son was conscious, gasping for air and coughing up milk.
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18: 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From Serial Productions and the New York Times, I'm Diane Neary. And this is The Preventionist, a story about a doctor and the rise of a powerful field of pediatric medicine.
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1: Welcome back. Fox Football Sunday. It marks Greg Cassell, and we're live from the Fox Sports Radio Studios. Real quick, Greg, very dear friend of mine, you know him, Paul Dottino, has covered the Giants for almost 40 years.
0: Yeah.
1: Just text me. Odell Beckham Jr. is 34 years old, and by the way, was the fastest player on the field in the Jets preseason game, was clocked at 20-plus miles per hour.
0: You know, just to show you how I kind of lost track of him, I looked up his stats, you know, during the break. I had totally forgotten he spent that year in Cleveland.
1: Where he went to die.
0: Yeah, and actually had a good year and then got traded the next year, but actually had a good year in Cleveland.
1: Gettleman sent him there to die. Anyway, it is now time for Cosell's Class.
21: Cosell's Class.
1: All right, here we go. Like I said, nobody watches film as well and as much as Greg Cosell. So let's all get a little bit smarter. This is going to be a recurring segment, Cosell's Class. We might change it to Cassell's file. I don't know. We're playing around with it. But number one, defensive tackle may now be the most important position on a defense. Explain why, Greg.
0: Yeah, and this is something I really noticed watching tape and also getting an opportunity in the offseason. That's when I really get a chance to talk to some coaches. But think of it this way. More and more teams in the league are playing out of what we call a two high safety structure. So the two safeties are deeper players. So they're at least 10 yards off the ball. Because a lot of teams are playing what we call quarters as their foundational look to start. So what that means is, unlike when you bring a safety into the box, you now have one less player in the run game to play a gap in the run game. And more teams incrementally now are starting to run the football. So now you're stopping the run with one less player, one less gap player, because that safety is a deeper player. So now defensive tackles are becoming so much more critical in run defense and defense overall. And you can see that in what a team like Vic Fangio obviously is sort of the number one coach when you think of that quarters look. But there's so many Fangio disciples now. We just finished talking about the Cowboys. Christian Parker came from the Eagles. He's now instituting that style of defense in Dallas. But it's not just Fangio. It's also a Mike McDonald, who's not a Fangio disciple, but they play a ton of two high shells. So look what they did with their defensive tackles, with Byron Murphy, Leonard Williams, Jaron Reed. Now they have Riley Mills part of the rotation. Look what the Eagles did. They signed both Jalen Carter and Jordan Davis to big number contracts. Teams are recognizing that the D-tackle position, if you're going to play with two high safeties, is becoming an incredibly important position. I actually had a coach tell me from the Fangio school that it's the most important position in our defense. And
1: we've
0: the
1: got
0: tape
1: 3 minutes.
0: Really bears that out.
1: We've got 3 minutes until the top of the hour. Number two, evolution of QB play.
0: Yeah.
1: More than ever, a game of the post-snap operation. And to me, this screams Caleb Williams, which, by the way, the Bears are going up against the Panthers later on this afternoon.
0: Yeah, we always used to think of, you know, the Tom Brady's. Everybody can picture him pointing out the mic. Peyton Manning would win before the ball was snapped. Drew Brees. Aaron Rodgers was one of those quarterbacks, too. But now, more than ever, defenses are changing the picture from what they show before the snap to something different after the snap. So now, in a game of milliseconds, you have to be a post-snap operator. You've got to be able to see the change and know where you're going with the football. Because in this league, in a game of milliseconds, if you're a millisecond late, as a quarterback, you are done.
1: And number three, Greg, let's talk about your bromance with the Jags defensive coordinator. What's going on there?
0: I watch a ton of I did this last year. I did a bunch of plays with him in my show. And I just really like what he does. I think he's a great, great mix of sort of the Brian Flores school with all these different fronts and sort of this chaos-looking front stuff that really makes it hard to protect, but also the ability to almost play a Fangio-style back-end defense with the matching principles. And I just think what he does with his pressure concepts, he's really, really good, and he's so young. He's only going to get better and better. He's a really, I didn't know much about him at all because he's young, other than he's from New Jersey, which is kind of cool. But I really like what he does.
1: It will be interesting to see what happens later on this afternoon. Of course, the Jags going up against the Browns. Deshaun Watson, his first regular season game since 2024. And keep in mind, Greg talking about this Jags defense generated 31 takeaways last season. 31. So really intriguing. I think, to me, the Jags are the team to select in your Survivor League, but interesting to see what Watson does against the Jags. This is Fox Sports Radio. We'll be right back.
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22: Just before midnight on Saturday, February 19th, 2005, Danielle Imbeau and her friend Richard Petrone left a crowded Philadelphia bar. 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
22: 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The FBI called it murder for hire.
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22: 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In this series, I dig into my own investigation to find answers for the families and get justice for Richard and Danielle.
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28: Russ Faria was charged with a crime that he swore he did not commit.
29: 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I did not do this. I was not involved with this.
28: Just after Christmas, Troy, Missouri, 2011.
30: 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And in most people's words, the husband did it. Who else would have?
28: 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We wouldn't be here if the answer was that easy.
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28: 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I've been a correspondent for Dateline NBC for 25 years. And in that time, I've never seen a story quite like this before. 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
18: Daphne Caruana Galizia was a Maltese investigative journalist and blogger who spent her life fighting for truth, justice, and decency in a country overrun by corruption. 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
25: Ah, 1971. It was a simpler time, a groovy time. Soul Train had just started chugging along. Everyone had a lava lamp for some reason. Weeble started to wobble, but as we all know, they don't fall down.
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0: Across the country, people were speaking up, and the more they did, the more they learned about the hidden underbelly of the most powerful law enforcement agency in the land. I'm Ed Helms, host of Snafu, Season 2, Medburg, the story of a daring heist that exposed J. Edgar Hoover's epic FBI snafu. 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
16: On the night before Halloween in 1975, 15-year-old Martha Moxley was murdered in the Tony Bellhaven neighborhood of Greenwich, Connecticut. She was rich and beautiful and loved by all who knew her. For decades, despite intense media scrutiny, police failed to make an arrest. In 2000, 25 years after Martha's murder, her one-time neighbor, Michael Skakel, was arrested. He'd been 15, like her, at the time of the crime. He was also a cousin of the Kennedys.
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16: 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I've been a journalist for 30 years. I got involved in this case in 2015. 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
28: Imagine, if you can, the torment, the confusion. 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
36: Practical Magic 2 looking to dethrone Spider-Man Brand New Day for first place at the box office this weekend. The sequel, starring Nicole Kidman and Sandra Bullock, is projected to make between $30 and $40 million in its debut.
37: One, two, three.
5: bring it to the phone.
36: Snoop Dogg set to host the 2026 MTV Video Music Awards. CBS and MTV making the announcement. He's been nominated for 13 awards over his career with 3 wins. The news comes one day after producers announced Nirvana will receive this year's Video Vanguard Award. The VMAs will take place September 27th at the Peacock Theater in Los Angeles. Taylor Swift is receiving her first nomination at the CMA Awards in years. The singer has been nominated for Single of the Year for her song, I Knew It, I Knew You. The track was released in June and featured on the Toy Story 5 soundtrack. It marks Swift's first CMA nomination in 4 years. The 60th CMA Awards will air on ABC and Disney Plus November 19th at 8 p.m. Eastern. It's like radio. Alanis Morissette is getting into the holiday spirit early this year. During an appearance on Call Her Daddy with Alex Cooper, the singer said she'll be releasing a holiday album this year. She also said it'll feature a collaboration with actor Martin Short. The two will perform a rendition of a Judy Garland classic. Morissette's holiday album will feature new and original songs. A release date has yet to be announced. That's entertainment. I'm Jennifer Bolsoni.
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12: Really? Hey there, I'm Jason Alexander, and this is my dear friend, Peter Tilden.
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0: That place is rowdy, man. 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
22: And he would tell me that he was going to adopt me out of foster care so that I could live with him and we could be together and not have to hide.
19: They say it happened over 18 years at least four different schools at the hands of the same two men, Ronnie and Donnie Stoner. Those men, trusted educators, football coaches, and twins, are now facing more than 50 charges related to alleged child sex abuse. So why did it take so long? This is a story about a group of women who say they survived the abuse, who took matters into their own hands and are still fighting for the girls they used to be.
23: 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No one ever came forward.
19: They're telling their story in a new season of Dig, coming soon from the Kentucky Center for Investigative Reporting.
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25: 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And boy, oh boy, do they have a lot to say about it. 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
13: I'm Julian Edelman. 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
13: 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Is Tom Brady a dog or a dude's dude?
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24: The different color noises, white noise, brown noise, pink noise. Brown noise is deeper, has lower frequencies, it's got more bass, minimalizes that higher frequency. Mm-hmm. And I didn't really know this, but apparently you can liken some of these to sounds in nature. And apparently brown noise is more akin to like a river rapid or a heavy rainfall or thunder.
28: Because there's also white noise and pink noise, you think brown noise is just named after the color brown. Wrong. There was a scientist named Robert Brown from Scotland.
24: White noise is used, aside from just sleeping, a lot of times with like noise-canceling headphones and stuff, mm-hmm. masking other sounds.
28: Pink noise is a little different. It's kind of like the compromise between white noise and brown noise.
24: As far as which one is best for sleep, there have been some very middling studies over the years, but at Oxford in 2017, they said that they fell asleep 40% faster listening to white noise, but their overall sleep was about the same.
28: Okay.
24: There was a study in 2017 from Northwestern of 13 older adults, and they said pink noise provided deeper sleep overall and improved ability to recall words.
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24: Caffeine can be really good for you and help a lot of things, and caffeine can be kind of bad for you.
28: It's a drug, and in its pure form, Chuck, it is a bitter-tasting crystalline powder.
24: Naturally, it's in the coffee bean and in chocolate and tea, but it's also added artificially in things like soda. Your body is enjoying the caffeine. It's blocking that adenosine. You're going to feel alert and awake. It's got that adrenaline going, and it's rewarding you with the dopamine. I mentioned the vicious cycle, the inevitable crash,
28: right?
24: Like any stimulant drug, and you want more of it. Eventually, it's going to affect your sleep patterns. All right, how about some health benefits?
28: Right.
24: They found everything from not develop Parkinson's disease to dropping your risk of various cancers.
28: Well, coffee actually is shown to reduce your risk of diabetes.
24: 4 cups a day, 50% less chance of mouth and throat cancer.
28: You should eat more grapefruit because grapefruit contains something called naringin or naringin, and it actually slows the removal of caffeine from your brain.
24: Okay.
28: So you enjoy its effects longer.
24: Nice.
28: Yeah.
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1: What is it that you thought your brother did for a living in those years?
2: Oh, well, I knew that he was, for the most part, I had the feeling that he was in the business of gaming and...
4: That is William Michael Bulger, or Billy, as he's usually called. His 18-year reign as president of the Massachusetts Senate is still, to this day, the longest tenure in history. Once his historic run was finished, he became the president of the University of Massachusetts. He has also received his Doctor of Jurisprudence from Boston College Law School, and he has more than 20 honorary degrees from a wide variety of esteemed institutions. And despite all of these accomplishments and accolades, what William Michael Bulger will most likely be remembered for is something that was largely out of his control. It is the one thing in life that is out of everyone's control. Family.
5: They were lucky they didn't try to do nothing.
4: That is James Bulger. You may know him better as Whitey. Billy's story would never be complete without Whitey, and vice versa. But there are more people involved than just the two brothers from the Old Harbor Village Housing Project in South Boston. To examine the lives of the Bulger brothers, one must examine the brutal deaths of 19 relatively unknown souls. This is a story about evil incarnate. This is Dirty Rats.
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1: You have a polo with our logo on it?
0: Yeah.
1: You should wear that every day. 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
2: Probably depends upon the officer.
0: Good to see you.
1: Good to see you, Doug.
0: Roger
1: Abel.
0: Thanks
1: for being here.
0: Yeah, I'm glad to be here. 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Roger, good to see you again.
2: Good to see you, Doug. I can tell you one place that polo does not help you.
0: Where's that?
2: Those speed cameras.
0: Oh, yeah. Yeah.
2: It's never got me off of one yet.
0: No. Well, shoot. You need to just have it on the front of your vehicle.
2: My vehicle's titled in my business, so when it comes through, it comes through to the business. You're like, man, another one? Another one? Two in a day. It's always my wife's car, though.
0: Okay. Oh, well, you driving. It's amazing.
2: I didn't say she was driving. I said it's my wife's car. Culpability.
0: Exactly. Let's go to question one. This is from Marie for Roger. Can I open Roth IRAs for my minor grandkids? When my husband and I first became grandparents 20 years ago, we started a tradition of opening 529s for our grandkids. So far, three of our grandkids have chosen not to go to college. Our youngest daughter recently adopted two young kids, and the conversation of 529s for them came up with our history. We're now questioning whether 529s make sense. Can we open Roth IRAs for them instead, or are there other options we should consider? This is great sort of follow-on to a question we had from one of our more recent shows, Roger.
2: It is, and I was thinking the same thing, Doug. We've had a lot of questions revolving around 529s recently, and this is a good question, especially because of your history. And the answer is yes, you could open a custodial Roth IRA for your grandkids, but there's some limitations. The contributions can only be made if they have earned income. So if you have young 3, 4, 5, 6-year-old grandkids, likely this is not going to be an option. So for younger children without earnings, either a 529 plan or another investment vehicle is probably important. And I think, Marie, due to your past history, a different investment vehicle is probably the right option for you. It's likely a brokerage account or an UPMA account, because if you have young kids, they are not going to have earned income.
1: You know which account might come into play for these scenarios?
2: Trump?
1: The Trump accounts. You don't have to have earned income to do them. And everything I've been reading about it, those Trump accounts are then eligible for IRAs in the future, so could convert to a Roth down the road. I haven't read anything that says you won't be able to do that.
2: I haven't researched them quite enough yet to have a full grasp. They are fairly new. I think they came out, what, maybe a month ago? You can start doing
1: July 4th, yeah.
2: July 4th, so I just haven't got into it yet, but that is a good point. I hadn't really thought about it.
1: This is speculative. At this time, it says they'll be eligible for IRAs in the future, but I could foresee that changing because so Trump accounts essentially an IRA for someone younger than 18, and you don't have to have any earned income to put money into it. Well,
2: so it grows tax deferred and it comes out taxable, what, at age 18?
1: 59 and a half. They're long-term vehicles. They're subject to the 10% IRS penalty. They're eligible to move to an IRA once you're over 18. So in my mind, people will start using these and then they'll do a conversion early after taking it over at 18 when you really don't have any taxable income.
2: That's a good
1: Certainly
2: point.
1: If you're a college student working part-time, even if you're working full-time. I could see rules coming down the road or that won't be allowed because it's a tax-deferred vehicle, but in the future, I do think they'll be eligible for Roth conversions, at least the way everything's presented today.
2: I think we should have a show on that in the future, break those.

0: them because I have not looked into them. We're talking about Trump accounts.
1: Right. Yeah.
0: I have not looked into them that much. One thing for Marie, though, back to this question, you said you had three grandchildren that haven't used their 529 plans, which makes me assume they're over 18, correct? Likely have earned income. Marie, you can do you can put those proceeds into a Roth IRA for them. So you now can convert a 529 to a Roth IRA for the ones who did not use the funds, so long as they have earned income. They had the account for at least 15 years, which it sounds like they probably have, you said, when they're born. And there's a $35,000 lifetime maximum on that. But that would be a good way to unwind those 529 plans. So there's a little balancing act there. And this highlights a good point on this 529 planning. It doesn't have to be all or none. You could put some into a 529. You could put some into a Trump account. You could put some into a brokerage account. No different than when we talk to people and retirees about having a tax strategy when you retire. Mm-hmm. Let's have some taxable money. Let's have some tax deferred, and let's have some tax-free money. So we have options when we get there. And that might be a good strategy, Marie, so you can take advantage of some of the tax-free growth of the 529.
1: Right.
0: But at the same time, have the flexibility of having a brokerage account or a Trump account or one of these other accounts, you know, just in case they don't decide to use it for college. But if, Marie, to answer the question again, if you want to do a custodial Roth IRA, they have to have earned income to make that work.
1: Gotcha. Marie, if you have other questions, other people too, if you have a question for Roger, Elias, or anyone of the gang, Premier Investments and Wealth Management website, just hit the contact us button up there at premieriwm.com and ask your question and get a really good answer. So there's, in the past two shows now, we have two whole other shows that we are ready to sort of get off into with regard to this. This is really interesting.
0: That's know what that's showing though. There's a lot of interest about the same things, but at the same time, the landscape is changing. For a long time, we were like, oh yeah, let's talk about that. Mm. Well, the Trump accounts are new. There's something new we should talk about. It's kind of, it's similar to when the Secure Act 2.0 came out. Mm. There was a lot of new rule changes. Oh, yeah. There was a lot of information that we had to cover. And, you know, one thing with investing, it's always going to keep changing. The tax code changes, the rules change, things evolve.
1: How do things integrate? That's really important. So, yeah. By the way, premieriwm.com, I got the shirt changed.
0: Hey, wait a minute.
1: What?
0: I don't have one like that. What brand is that?
2: Oh, right there.
1: Huh. It's you know what? I got this off the black market.
3: Well, it's been about a year since we all ordered our logo.
0: You think the big kahuna would have one like that?
1: I got this one off the black market. I'm kidding.
0: Where's the company markup?
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1: Listener question two is for you, Elias. It's from Anonymous. My dad's 52, works in construction. The job is physically demanding. We don't know how much longer he'll be able to work. He doesn't have much saved for retirement. He made some poor financial decisions over the years. He lives paycheck to paycheck. Lately, he's been talking about wanting to get things better organized so he can retire. He's asked for help, but I'm not sure where to even start. Is there anything he can do, or should I be talking to him about finding a different job that he can work for the next 20 years? This is one of those that's kind of a heart-rending situation because you can sort of feel the emotion in the question as it's being asked, Elias.
3: He certainly can. This is a scenario where it sounds like working beyond retirement age will potentially be on the table. So the ability to transition to work that's less demanding physically sounds like it will be very important for this person. So for Anonymous, who asked this question, they don't even know where to get started.
1: Yeah.
3: So here's a good starting place. Gather information. So we're going to need income and monthly expenses, debts, what are the debt payments, retirement accounts from current and former employers, if there's other investment accounts out there, statements of those accounts, Social Security benefit estimates would be a good thing to get. Any information about insurance coverage, and then and how much your father keeps in the bank for emergency funds, and then any information around retirement benefits through the current employer. So if you have absolutely no idea where to start, that's a basic set of information that you could gather from your dad and have a starting place to start to build a conversation. That's very similar to what we request people to bring in for us when we're putting together wealth accumulation, protection strategies, goal planning, whatever strategies the person's looking for. That's the basic starting places. That's the 101 of financial documents. These are all the things we need to see to even begin to put together a proposal. And that's the direction I would take them. So to get a good financial snapshot, gather those documents. And it might be, dad may need to consider, is there something else in the construction industry I could transition into that's less physically demanding? Mm-hmm. Project management, an estimator, maybe a safety manager. There are positions within that industry that don't require, using the tools every day and actually installing or tearing out whatever's happening.
1: Right. It can be. My father was a carpenter for much of his professional career, and it is very physically demanding. Getting training for things like that too is. There's a lot of ability to do that now, as far as getting training for other things you're talking about. I was thinking being an estimator and being somebody who does inspections too. There's a lot of that available that's out there, and much less demanding, like you said.
3: Those jobs are available. Mm-hmm. They're less physically demanding. They're probably a little more competitive to get in that industry, but. Yeah. Sure, with a lot of good experience, you could figure something out.
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1: For both of you, a question from Heath, who wants to know, I own a small business. I don't have access to a traditional employer-supported retirement plan or a predictable paycheck. When the business is a profitable year, I'm often unsure how much I should reinvest in the company, keep available for taxes and unexpected expenses, or set aside for my own retirement. How should small business owners approach retirement planning when their income and profits fluctuate? What types of retirement accounts should they consider, and how can they balance investing in the future of the business with building personal wealth outside of it? Now, this is something that's interesting because both of you are certified exit planning advisors, meaning you have specific training to work with business owners, and in this case, a small business owner. There's a lot to take apart here, Roger.
0: Do a whole show. Add this to the business owners episode. So first up, Heath. I would reflect. Number one, we don't know how long Heath has actually owned this business. I don't know if this is a startup or if he's been doing it for 5 years. But for our case, I'm going to assume he's had this business for like 5 years. If I were Heath, I would go look at my business over the last 12 and 24 months and say, what is the worst month we've had from a revenue standpoint, from a profit standpoint? So if your worst month is $5,000, I would build my life around a $5,000 month salary. Maybe it's $10,000, and take your worst month. And the reason is you're likely to not fall above that, and then you don't have the fluctuation in income. So if your worst month is $10,000, start paying yourself a $10,000 salary like you're an employee of this company. Two things happen. One, taxes are withheld. You're treating this like a real business. This isn't just, you know, a contractor job now. So you're withholding taxes. So that accomplishes one of your questions. The second thing that happens, you can set up a regular and consistent contribution to your own retirement plan. And we'll cover what those could be. Once you do that, the second thing that's happened, you've accomplished taxes, you've accomplished a regular consistent check, you're going to have months where it's better, and likely a lot of the months will be better. You're starting to build retained earnings and the other fund for taxes. So if this was my business, I'd set up a regular consistent check. Every quarter I'd look and say, how much did this bank account build up? Did we have another $30,000 in excess profits above what I paid myself? If that was the case, I'd take 25%. I'd send that off to the federal government for a tax estimate. The remaining, you could split between keeping some money for the business and putting more money into your pocket. But that is the baseline for getting some structure to make a 401k retirement contribution. Until you do that, you'll never make a contribution because it's just too much up in the air and you're probably just running paycheck to paycheck. When you get a big month, you go buy the thing you've been waiting for and there's just no discipline. So you have to get a baseline check. After you do that, deciding on what type of retirement vehicle, there's really four, five vehicles you could use. You could use a solo 401k, which is not dissimilar to an employer 401k. You're just providing all the benefits for yourself. Okay. One nice thing about that, it does have a profit sharing component. So you potentially could put more money in. You could set up a SEP IRA. This is just for self-employed people. It's an IRA. You make contributions up to 25% of what you make. You can do a simple IRA if you have employees. And then you can do a traditional or a Roth if you aren't going to contribute that much to these plans. But I think the key takeaway is establish a paycheck that would handle paying your federal taxes, because when you pay yourself a paycheck, it takes taxes out, FICA, Social Security, all that stuff. Make a regular contribution through your 401k to your 401k from that paycheck, just like an employer would. And that kind of sets the baseline for building a really nice, scalable business and not falling into the trap of, well, I'm going to sell my business someday, knowing that only 25% of the people have a successful business sale.
1: Yeah.
3: Right. The mentality of, well, my business is my retirement. That could be a trap. Only 25% will sell. And then of those 25% that sell, is that enough for you to be financially independent and retire? Mm-hmm.
0: This is the hardest thing for business owners to do, is a level of income discipline. Because when they have a big month, they want to go spend it. And I have two stories about this. So I have a client and they do bonding for companies. Like they write a bond for businesses. And there was a company that they were doing a bond for, and it was like a waste management or a trash company. And they wrote the bond, but said, hey, you know, you can't take more than $36,000 of salary from this company. And this is like 20 years ago, right? Mm-hmm. So it was a livable wage. Well, the individuals came back like 5 years later and said, hey, could we have a raise? And they were doing millions of dollars of revenue now, like profit. They're like, could we have a raise now under these bond terms? And the people who wrote the bond had no idea they're making this much money. But what that forced them to do, because they had to have a disciplined paycheck, they put all the money back into the business and they kept growing it. It's really hard to grow a business if you take all the money out. I had a mentor of mine about 15 years ago say, hey, Roger, you want to really grow this thing? You're going to have to cap what you're making and start reinvesting back in the business. And most people don't do that. But that's what getting on that salary will do. And Elias, you know this. I always tell you, what's the worst check? That's what we make our whole business budget off of, the worst check of the month.
3: Mm-hmm. That we've had check of the year. Yeah, over the last couple
0: of years. Over the last couple of years. Because then I'm building buffer. And it's always better. If you look every year, guess what? The check gets, the worst check is getting bigger. It's building. Mm-hmm. But it's a very responsible way to run a business. So that one, you have cash, you can pay your taxes, you can do retirement. As a business owner, the last thing you want to do is get behind to the IRS, and it happens a lot. Mm-hmm. Once you're behind, if you got behind, how are you going to get back ahead? How are you going to pull out of the hole?
1: How difficult is it for business owners? I mean, because they're working on their business. I mean, especially small business owners where you do have employees, it can get kind of difficult for them to take a step back and have to take a look at all of this stuff. Is that something you provide access to through what you do, or do you direct them to somebody if you have somebody who needs that kind of assistance in order to pull that off?
0: We can provide coaching.
1: Okay.
0: Yeah, I think one thing to remember about small business owners, most of them haven't been trained, right? They're learning this on the go.
1: Yeah.
0: And the really good ones have found a mentor or someone to reach out to and say, hey, this is my problem. Do you know how to solve it? And if not, can you guide me to the people that'll solve it? Because, you know, the first time you do payroll, you're gonna be like, what in the world is going on? Like, and you have a choice. You can do payroll yourself or you can hire somebody. Mm-hmm. Well, we choose to hire someone so we don't have to worry if it goes wrong.
1: Right.
0: There's just a lot of things that go into small business planning, especially at the infancy stages. As you get bigger, it gets easier. You get a couple of employees, it gets a little easier because there's other people to take that workload off of you.
3: We have, I would say, a unique perspective from the sense that we do run a small business here at Premier.
0: With employees, not just...
3: Yes.
1: With self-employed.
0: We're not just self-employed. Yeah. We have a business with employees.
3: Mm-hmm. Right. Now, and it's family-owned, right? It's a small company. Mm. So we have a unique perspective on that because it's not just advice, but there's also real application that we have applied to the business and the company that we run here. So I think there's a lot of value in that level of advice. But to Roger's point, most entrepreneurs and business owners, they don't wake up in the morning and think, I should probably get my retirement savings dialed in. They have fires burning much bigger and brighter than that on a day-to-day basis.
0: My most successful business owners, it's not their concern at all.
1: Mm.
0: It's not.
3: Right.
0: And I have one I can think about who, great business owner, he's super responsible with money, but from a retirement standpoint, hasn't done that much, right? But he's always put it back into this business, a lot of real estate. Well, he had a valuation on his business. He goes, why? I can't sell it. Like what it was worth was basic. I mean, it wasn't enough for him to sell and keep going. So we had to come up with a different plan for it. Like what he thought it was worth and what he could get for it were two different things.
3: Which is a good example of he would be 25% that could sell, but is that value, can it support the lifestyle that he likes to live?
0: He's done enough other things, he'd be okay, but he just won't sell for that valuation. He's like, there's more value in the income from this than the valuation that I got.
1: Yeah. And that's really one of the interesting things about when you work with professionals, the Premier Investments and Wealth Management, it's like anything else. 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For Elias Randall, for Roger Abel, my name is Doug Wagner. Thanks for going on this journey with us again this week. We'll talk to you again next time.
5: 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All performance referenced is historical and is not a guarantee of future results. All indices are unmanaged and cannot be invested into directly. There is no assurance that the techniques and strategies discussed are suitable for all investors or will yield positive outcomes. The purchase of certain securities may be required to affect some of the strategies. Investing involves risks, including possible loss of principal. There is no guarantee that a diversified portfolio will enhance overall returns or outperform a non-diversified portfolio. Diversification does not protect against market risk. Dollar cost averaging involves continuous investment in securities, regardless of fluctuations in price levels. Investors should consider their ability to continue purchasing through periods of low price levels. Such a plan does not assure a profit and does not protect against loss in declining markets. Contributions to a traditional IRA may be tax deductible in the contribution year with current income tax due at withdrawal. Withdrawals prior to age 59 and a half may result in a 10% IRS penalty tax in addition to current income tax. A Roth IRA offers tax deferral on any earnings in the account. Qualified withdrawals of earnings from the account are tax-free. Withdrawals of earnings prior to age 59 and a half or prior to the account being open for 5 years, whichever is later, may result in a 10% IRS penalty tax. Limitations and restrictions may apply. Prior to investing in a 529 plan, investors should consider whether the investor's or designated beneficiary's home state offers any state tax or other state benefits such as financial aid, scholarship funds, and protection from creditors that are only available for investments in such state's qualified tuition program. Withdrawals used for qualified expenses are federally tax-free. Tax treatment at the state level may vary. Please consult with your tax advisor before investing. Forbes Best in State rankings were developed by Shook Research and is based on in-person, virtual, and telephone due diligence meetings and a ranking algorithm that includes a measure of each team's best practices, client retention, industry experience, review of compliance records, firm nominations, and quantitative criteria, including assets under management and revenue generated for their firm. Investment performance is not a criterion because client objectives and risk tolerances vary, and advisors rarely have audited performance reports. Shook's research and rankings provide opinions intended to help investors choose the right financial advisor and team and are not indicative of future performance or representative of any one client's experience. Past performance is not an indication of future results. Neither Forbes nor Shook Research receive compensation in exchange for placement on the ranking. 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Shook is a registered trademark of Shook Research, LLC. 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Participation in this ranking is open to any firm or advisor, and there are no fees for participation.
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8: 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It's called Against the Rules. 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
16: Hello and welcome. I am iHeart Jason. And I don't just use the word bandwidth to describe everything except my actual internet speed. I also host Airtime, my public affairs show for Cedar Rapids and Iowa City. This week, we have Playtime Poppy, Disaster Relief, Freedom Festival, Human Trafficking, and Free Trees. 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Here's Airtime for Father's Day, June 21st in the year 2026 AD. Thanks for listening.
1: Jen Ramblesberg joins me here in studio. We're talking Playtime Poppy.
13: Yeah.
1: And this is the neat thing about this. You've got your 75th anniversary season that's coming up. Jen, thanks for joining me in studio. How are you today?
13: I'm doing well.
1: Awesome. Last time I saw you was over at the Eastern Iowa Arts Academy for their chili cook-off contest. And you all had one of the best chilies out there.
13: Oh, well, thank you. Yeah.
1: You're quite welcome.
13: That was an interesting recipe that I made.
1: I want the recipe. It's so good. My goodness.
13: It was based on the Cincinnati chili recipe.
1: Yeah. Mm-hmm. It was great. I'm serious. This is just, you should sell this at the upcoming Playtime Poppy
13: event. Maybe we should, a fundraiser.
1: Exactly. That's awesome. Okay, you got two things you want to talk about. You've got a summer showcase and some events that's going on with that to start off with.
13: So next week starts our summer theater adventure. And so this year we have an original piece that was written by Joe Link. He's a director at Jefferson High School. And he is also a playwright in this area. He writes a lot of children's type theater and other type theater. And so we asked him about writing a piece kind of showcasing the history of Playtime Poppy, but we've taken some liberties. So there's some kernels of truth in there for the fun.
1: I see what you did there.
13: but it does kind of talk a little bit about theater and what theater is and some of the theater terms and then how Playtime Poppy originated as the starter of most of our shows, where she comes out with her origin song. And so then this is interesting because the song will be at the end instead of at the beginning of the show, like most people are used to.
1: Interesting. Yeah. I like that. Now, mm-hmm. I remember this from when I was a kid. Playtime Poppy's been going. I mean, I'm 58. This mm-hmm. is 75 years old. Yeah. So this is something I'm curious as we get into that. By the way, for this that you have coming up, how do people get involved? How do they register?
13: Yeah, so we already had the auditions, and so the summer theater camp starts next week. We'll have 23 kiddos that are part of that, and that will be done at the Eastern Iowa Arts Academy because we have an office space there.
1: Okay.
13: And so they meet from 9 until noon and Monday through Friday. And then on Friday evening at 7 o'clock, they will put together the show. So you'll get to come and watch the show at 7 o'clock, and it's free to the public. Yes. And so then, but we also, since we're partnering with Eastern Iowa Arts Academy, mm-hmm. We have Eastern Iowa Arts Academy is offering an afternoon option if the kiddos want to do both morning and afternoon. And so that one is open more to the public because, like I said, we had the auditions for the show in the morning. Mm-hmm. So that's how you can come see that on Friday the 26th at 7 o'clock.
1: All right. Uh-huh. That's awesome. Now, I was talking about, you know, this has been an institution in Cedar Rapids, Eastern Iowa, Playtime Poppy. For me, I always remember it being between Washington and Jefferson High Schools. I honestly don't remember.
13: Kennedy now.
1: Okay, because I just remember those two. Yeah. I don't know why I just remember those two, but let me ask you a question. Do you know, is there anybody in your ambit that has been around for all 75 years of this that is still either comes to his great grandkids, something like that involved?
13: So we do have, that's what's fantastic, is we do have grandparents that are bringing their grandchildren that remember it from when they were young.
1: Uh-huh.
13: One of the people that originally made some of our costumes is still around, Marianne Cushiera.
1: Wow.
13: She's still around, and she's got to be in her 90s, and she still drives, and she did come to Eastern Iowa Arts Academy. We weren't there that day, but she did talk to some of the people there about making the costume. And I have, for the 75th, we have looked through some of the historical artifacts that the History Center houses for us. And we did get to see this costume, and it is very, it's very advanced. There's like five pieces to it, and it's very tiny and very delicate. So we were trying to see if we could do a display of the costumes, but they're so delicate that we can't guarantee that.
1: You don't want to ruin them.
13: Yeah, not at all. But we are trying to lead up to that, since it's the 75th year, and even though she looks pretty good for 75, that we're going to try to have an unveiling of a new costume this year for her. So that's our big surprise this year.
1: Yeah. No puns for this one?
13: No puns.
1: Okay, yeah. No, okay. New costume for Playtime Poppy. People want to get involved one way or the other if they want to get involved, because they know that this is something where you have a lot of people who volunteer in order to assist one way or the other. If they either want to volunteer or if they're interested in attending Playtime Poppy events, where do they go for more information?
13: So our website is the best place, and our Facebook page. So our Facebook page is obviously Playtime Poppy Children's Theater, mm-hmm. and our website is playtimepoppy.org. and make sure it's ORG. Otherwise, who knows where you could go.
1: Yeah, I know.
13: on the interwebs. But but we have many, instead of doing like one big, huge event, mm-hmm. we're doing many tiny ones throughout the whole season. Because like you said, we do partner with the local Cedar Rapids high schools.
1: Yeah.
13: And so we'll do little events at those. But we are going to be doing a kickoff in October, on October 10th. And so just tune in.
1: Come back before that.
13: Yeah, I will.
1: Okay. No, please do. Well, yeah. And we'll make sure that that's in the tickler file for people. So in October, you got another playtime.
13: We have a big event coming.
1: Big event.
13: Yeah.
1: Huge, bigly. Okay. Jen Ramelsberg, PlaytimePoppy.org or the Playtime Poppy Children's Theater Facebook page.
13: Correct.
1: Great to see you today. Thank you.
13: It's always great to see you.
1: Volunteer, staff, board, students for the hard work that you do.
13: All right. Thank you, Doug.
1: You're awesome. Take care. Hey, it's 8:23 now on your morning show, Thursday, June 18th. We've got farm news on the way. We've got weather for you. Also, six more things you may need to know in order to get your day started. Rudy Max's Travel Minute as well for Thursday, June 18th here on the morning show. Doug Wagner with you. Good morning, Cedar Rapids. Welcoming to the Corridor Energy Cooperative. Let me see what's going on here. Okay, let's try that one. Okay, let's see what's happening now. Welcoming to the Corridor Energy Cooperative Newsmaker line, Rob Levis. He is the CFO, treasurer, and vice president at Cornell College, and he joins me now in the morning show. Rob Levis, good morning. How are you today?
17: I'm doing well, Doug. Good morning. Thanks for having me.
1: Glad to have you on the program. We're talking to you today because there was an announcement made last week. Senator Charles Grassley's office sent out a note last week that FEMA has made a number of awards, $34 million total in federal funding into Iowa communities, including a more than $25.5 million emergency stabilization fund. I don't know if this is grant or loan or what it is, but it's specifically designed to help the King Chapel emergency stabilization. Talk to me a little bit about the reason behind this. What happened in the derecho? And that's a lot of money. I mean, for a project anywhere.
17: Yeah, so the derecho, obviously anybody that was around felt the impact of that, as did King Chapel, which is a 150-year-old structure. There were several trusses in the roof that were broken during the storm, as well as issues with the building masonry and foundation. It was an enormous amount of force hitting, you know, a large building, and it created an extensive amount of damage to the structure.
1: And obviously, that's the reason that this is out there. It's been coming up on 6 years since the derecho. Talk to me a little bit, if you would, about where you start. I mean, this is something where it's a big project, a large amount of money. Where do you start?
17: Well, we've been working for the past 5-6 years. It's a long process with a lot of different steps, a lot of different agencies that we've had to coordinate with. And it took us almost 4 years just to get our insurance settlement. So the next steps moving forward, we've got a complete abatement of the building and remediation of lead and asbestos hazards, get it ready for construction. We have a lot of coordination still to do with the State Historic Preservation Office as we go through the process of renovating this building. And so there's a lot of work left in front of us for sure, but we're very grateful for this funding.
1: Rob Levis from Cornell College joining us. There was a $25.5 million grant plus to Cornell College for fixing up King Chapel over there. Huge project. What impacts will there be to education and campus life, if any?
17: Yeah, King Chapel has been kind of the cultural hub of this campus for well over 100 plus years. It is used for programming. It was used for ceremonies for guest speakers and lecturers. Been a number of prominent people that have come through here. It is, if you go back and talk to any of our alumni that have come through and our students, it is a center of campus life in many ways. And so to be able to restore this iconic structure, to have it available for use again, is a significant achievement for the college and for the whole community and for East Central Iowa.
1: Sounds like it. It's something that, again, it's going to be a large project. Hope to find out more and keep things on the radar over at Cornell College in Mount Vernon. What's the website for the school so people can follow online?
17: CornellCollege.edu.
1: All right, that works. Rob Levis, he's the VP CFO Treasurer over at Cornell College. Thanks for joining us here on The Morning Show. It's 6:51. Coming up here over the next few weeks, we're going to be going to Freedom Festival in Cedar Rapids in the Linn County area. That's one of the cool things about it is Freedom Fest. It's been going for many, many years. We're going to talk with intern Maya, and then also we've got Tori, who is a member of the board of directors of Freedom Festival. They are a working board, and they're going to have a lot of work in front of them as they start off with the opening coming up here. I think it's June 26th. Tori, Maya, good morning to you. How are the both of you today? Yep. Let me, it helps if I turn on your microphones. I make the big deal out of it. She said, good morning. We're doing well, which is good. Thank you very much for joining me in studio today. The first thing out of the gate is that you're coming up here. The 26th, is that the opening date for everything?
18: The 25th, Thursday.
1: The 25th is Thursday.
18: Doc Dogs. Yep.
1: Gotcha. Doc Dogs, it's a 4-day-long event. I talked about this yesterday because I actually did MediaCom announcing for that when they first started off. It was so funny because somebody fell ill and they pulled me into it and I just like fell in love with it. It was one of the coolest things because I had a friend who actually trained the dogs. Go ahead and talk about the 25th.
18: Yeah, so the 25th is our Try Doc Dogs. So it's about 2 hours and you can pre-register your dog to go compete and jump in the pool. And it's just super cool. Like all dogs do it and it will be super fun. Yeah, and then we do have Try Doc Dogs. And then once your dog does get registered, we have Doc Dogs on Friday through Sunday and all different times and then highlight them. And we'll have food trucks, market vendors, kids activities for everyone to enjoy.
1: I apologize. I literally got the coughs as soon as I started going here real quick. So I don't know what's going on. Anyway, Maya is an intern from the University of Iowa that works in marketing and planning for them. And it's got to be something for you where this is going to be, it's neat to be able to work at a festival like this because mm-hmm. it's going to be really translatable as you advance your career, don't you think?
18: Yes, yeah. And I'm meeting a lot of wonderful board members like Tori mm-hmm. and just basically just getting more marketing and event planning because I've never really thought about event planning before until this internship. And it was super cool to learn more about it. Yeah.
1: And they've got the drone show on the 25th as well, the night of the 25th
18: yep.
1: out at the Marion Airport, which is a cool place to have it. And Tori, this is something interesting because I go back to the very beginning of Freedom Festival when I was 15 years old, 43 years ago. Yeah, I go back to the very beginning of it. This was a very Cedar Rapids centric focus thing at the very beginning. It's now expanded as far as its reach out into Linn County, but it's contracted over the time because it used to be like a month, 5 weeks long. And there was a lot of stuff going on. And for a board member like you who's involved in a daily basis, man, that takes a lot of work.
19: Yeah, it does. Thanks for your commitment to the Freedom Festival. That's, we always love hearing those stories, people that have it as a legacy mm-hmm. in their families. You know, I think as far as the time commitment, it's great because we're giving back to these families and these communities. We've expanded the growth from a perspective of just understanding of, we know people are coming from all these different directions, and we also want to be able to get a little closer to their backyards, per se. And in this community, it is growing, it's expanding, and we know there's exciting things happening to Hiawatha, Marion, and Robbins, and even in Ely. We want to somehow support those communities as well. And this is a really great way to just do that. Yeah. So we're really excited about the drone show, Marion.
1: You're a member of the board. Tori, first of all, your name and the company that you represent, what company do you work for? If you don't mind, it's free advertisement for you. So
19: I work for Alliant Energy. Okay. We actually sponsor the Win-Win program for mm-hmm. the Freedom Festival. And so that's a program that supports the dollars that go to a nonprofit of your choice when you volunteer with the Freedom Festival.
1: Yeah. And that's really neat because not only do you have a working board, but you do rely a lot on the volunteers, and there's great organizations that have the opportunity to step in. Freedomfestival.com is the website. Is that correct, Maya?
18: Mm-hmm.
1: Okay.
18: Yep.
1: Gotcha. There are lots of things that go on through it. And in the final day, I know that you start off on July 4th with the pancake breakfast downtown at Veterans Memorial Coliseum. And then in addition to that, you have the beautiful car show out in the Second Avenue Bridge, and it sort of splashes out over there. And then everything opens up downtown at the McGrath Amphitheater. You're going to have a great day down there. You're going to be there for the event on the 4th of July, I would imagine.
18: Yes. Yep. Okay. So we have four people.
1: And you get to crack the whip on that one, too.
18: Yeah, let's hope. Yeah, we'll have four people in the office. So in the morning, since we have all those four of events, we all are going to be separated.
1: Yeah.
18: Make sure everything is like taken care of and people are doing what they need to do for us.
1: And then, well taken care of, yeah.
18: Yeah. And then the 4th of July at McGrath will be super fun. We have a lot of kids' activities as well, like a big foam party, which will be super cool.
1: Yeah.
18: And then, yeah, the fireworks will kick off at the Second Ave Bridge.
1: Yep. The fireworks are really, I mean, for me, that's one of those things I recall. I mean, you get maybe 250,000 people downtown Cedar Rapids for the fireworks celebration. It is really remarkable. Tori, for you, it's probably got to be one of those things where, you know, you give back to the community through the nonprofit work that you do over at Freedom Festival.
18: Mm-hmm.
1: But just seeing people come into the downtown, because there are a lot of people that may be one of their first experiences in Cedar Rapids. It's an incredibly welcoming experience, what you do, and it can draw people here to live permanently.
19: Yeah, I know. I think that that's one of the main reasons I'm so glad like Maya can experience stuff like this, because...
1: go ahead. We got about 30 seconds.
19: Oh, okay. Yeah. It's great just because from that aspect and being able to get people here. These are family friendly. You know, you can get a button at all of our events. You can get a button at our downtown office as well.
1: And virtually at freedomfestival.com.
19: Yep.
1: And put it on your phone and your wallet. That's a great idea.
19: Yep.
1: Hey, Maya and Tori, thanks for joining me here on the morning show. It's amazing how fast 7 minutes goes, isn't
19: yes.
1: it?
19: Wow.
18: Thank you.
1: Talking with Brandy Byram, the Blue Campaign Acting Unit Chief. We're talking about the realities of human trafficking. We were discussing this before we went into the break. The whole concept of got the World Cup going on right now across North America. But here in the states of Iowa and Illinois, because of all of the, you know, I-35, I-80, all the interstate traffic, O'Hare, you've got the potential for this going on as well. We're trying to help break the silence with regard to human trafficking. Brandy, good morning. Welcome to the program. How are you today?
20: Good morning. I'm doing great. How are you?
1: Doing very well. Thank you very much. You are with the U.S. Department of Homeland Security and you're countering human trafficking. What role does public awareness play in preventing human trafficking, not only across the Midwest, but around the country?
20: Yeah, you know, I think public awareness of human trafficking plays a crucial role in preventing human trafficking because it helps people, especially the public and certain industry frontline personnel, recognize the signs of human trafficking, having people understand how traffickers actually operate, and then having those individuals know how to properly respond. A big part of our public awareness campaign also is education. And when people are educated, it helps reduce vulnerability. When people are educated about the recruitment tactics of human traffickers, online exploitation, when we talk about labor trafficking, fraudulent job offers, and other methods on how traffickers use to target their victims.
1: Ms. Bynum, do you see the human trafficking picks up even regionally during worldwide events like FIFA World Cup?
20: I wouldn't necessarily say that there's more human trafficking around large-scale events like the FIFA World Cup, but what large-scale events do is bring, you know, sometimes hundreds, thousands, or in the case of the FIFA World Cup, millions of people to one place. And so when visitors are coming to those cities where these large-scale events are happening, it creates an increased demand for transportation or people staying at hotels or different entertainment opportunities for people to go to. And so that can sometimes place a strain on local resources, you know, people who are staffing those events. So major events or sporting events don't necessarily cause an increase in trafficking, but that large influx of visitors does increase economic activity, and that creates opportunities for traffickers to exploit vulnerable individuals and operate in a crowded environment where suspicious activity may be more difficult to detect.
1: Got a little bit over a minute left, unfortunately, but I want you to tell my listeners what warning signs can people keep an eye out for and how do they safely report suspicious activity?
20: Absolutely. So members of the public may notice physical and emotional distress from a potential victim of human trafficking, someone who looks to be controlled by another person, someone that allows others to speak for them, someone who may seem like they have limited social interactions or are unable to freely communicate with other people. Some physical signs may be various signs of abuse. And so if someone, also another big one that people may see is if someone doesn't have possession of their physical documents or personal documents like their license or their passport, that can be a big sign. And then we really want people to report to the National Human Trafficking Hotline, and that's going to be at 1-888-373-7888.
1: Okay, 888-373-7888. I've got that number. I'll put it in the show notes. Brandy Bynum, Unit Chief for Blue Campaign, working with Department of Homeland Security. Thanks for joining us in the morning show.
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1: Oh, it's been so long since I checked the temperatures. Let's go back here real quick. Cedar Rapids, 63, 66 in Iowa City, 63 in Davenport, 64 in Waterloo, and 63 degrees in Dubuque on the morning show. Joined in the studio by a couple of friends of mine, Clark McLeod and Jesse Thoming. They're here with Monarch Research. And Clark McLeod, I'm going to go with you first because I was telling you during the break there that I got a couple of the trees, the very beginning of the Woodlands event from Monarch Research like 3 years ago. I got 9 trees. 8 of them are intact. I got one that's now, 3 years ago? It's now 18 feet tall. Just beautiful. And it's planted up there. So pull that mic in real quick. Yeah, there's a microphone there. But thank you very much for doing this because we're retreeing, I mean, my 8 trees. And I know my neighbors on either side of me. And this one child, one tree promotion with iHeartMedia and Hy-Vee has just gone bonkers.
2: So one of your trees is how tall?
1: 18 feet tall.
2: In how many years?
1: 3 years.
2: Yeah.
1: Yeah.
2: Exactly.
1: Yeah. I know.
2: Okay. Okay. The Woodlands program is made for people who have a good neighborhood that wants to join together and retree their neighborhood or an acreage. It's a 25 tree minimum.
1: Yeah.
2: And it's going gangbusters, but there's only 1 month left to order.
1: Okay.
2: So on that program, order now. The trees will come in October for your planting and off they go. I mean, I've had people who've spent $400 for a tree, set it next to one of our trees.
1: Right.
2: And in 3 years, our tree is past the $400.
1: Dude, 100%. Sorry, Clark, you're not dude. You're Mr. Dude. 100% there.
2: Okay. And
1: it's great. But One Child, One Tree is the other program you have going through Hy-Vee.
2: Exactly. Through Hy-Vee, you can pick up a certificate that will allow you to get a tree for your granddaughter, grandson, or your son and daughter, and plant that with your offspring.
1: Right.
2: And off you go. It's a free tree. And not only that, we'll provide you a manual that you and your child can manage the tree through the first 5 years of its life.
1: Yeah.
2: And make sure that it grows as fast as those trees grow for you, Doug.
1: Yeah, it's critical. And it's one of those things we want to retree. How much time do we have left in the One Child, One Tree program through Hy-Vee?
2: The 24th of July.
1: Okay, so we've got another month for that for both Woodlands and One Child, One Tree.
2: Both of them.
1: My brother-in-law, Tom, he was over there yesterday. He was talking about the tree. You know, he had emerald ash borer. Those are gone. He kept on waiting for somebody to come in and plant trees. He said, Laura's like, hey, Doug, trees, Clark McLeod, Monarch Research, Woodland. Like, okay, we'll do this.
2: Take those areas of grass that are not necessary and you have to mow.
1: Yeah.
2: Plant a tree, 2 trees,
1: exactly.
2: 5 trees.
1: We're coming back on the other side of this. More from Monarch Research, more from Clark McLeod and Jesse Thoming here on The Morning Show. It is Friday, June 19th. It is Juneteenth for you, Father's Day Friday here on The Morning Show. 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
15: WMT.
1: 64 degrees in Cedar Rapids, Davenport, Waterloo, and Dubuque. 66 degrees in Iowa City on The Morning Show. Doug Wagner with you on a Friday, June 19th. Father's Day this weekend, the first day of summer on Sunday. Juneteenth today, there's a lot of things that we're celebrating. Clark McLeod and Jesse Thoming, they're here from Monarch Research. And the other things they do over there, the Woodlands program, One Child, One Tree through Hy-Vee. 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What do? You go to your local Hy-Vee customer service in Cedar Rapids, Linn County, and you ask them for what?
2: You ask them for a one child, one tree certificate. Mm-hmm. That is a unique code. And if you have up to three children, you can get a tree for each of your children.
1: Okay.
2: Or three grandchildren.
1: Okay.
2: And so on. And October, you'll come and pick them up. We'll be distributing to you, and you'll plant them immediately.
1: Yeah.
2: And off they go.
1: Oh, like mine. Like I said, 8 out of 9, the ones I got from you 3 years ago work. But so you go to Hy-Vee, one child, one tree, one for each child or grandchild. You don't have to drag the kids in as proof. Just, you know, hey, your word is your bond. And then you go back and you will order them. It has the instructions on the certificate how to order them online. So you can.
2: Exactly.
1: And they're all native trees.
2: All native trees. And
1: yeah.
2: Believe me, try to make sure you pick an oak as one of your trees because it is so important.
1: Yeah.
2: In Iowa, it used to be 50% of the tree population in the state. So if you're picking up two trees, make sure one of them is an oak tree.
1: Somebody wants to know off the Master Plumbing, Heating, and Cooling text line, is there an age limit on the children or grandchildren? I mean, if they're like a 35-year-old kid, they're more than likely going to be a mom or dad themselves, so they can do it. But
2: exactly.
1: But
2: no,
1: keep it reasonable.
2: Well, obviously, we want trees to go out, and we especially want trees to be side by side with our next generation.
1: Yeah.
2: That's the idea of the program.
1: And grandchildren.
2: Now, we have other programs, but One Child, One Tree, we want to bring that next generation along because they're going to have to continue what we're doing.
1: Yeah. Clark McLeod in studio with me, Doug Wagner with you. Clark, you brought along Jesse Thoming as arm candy for you today. What are we, bring that microphone up real quick. What are we talking to you about today?
4: Well, Doug, I appreciate you having me on. I want to jump in. I've been with Monarch just for a few weeks right now. Mm-hmm. And I want to take a page out of JFK's book. And when he said, you know, what can you do for your country versus always asking what your country can do for you. Mm-hmm. And I think that's the ethos over at Monarch. It's not relying on local government. It's not relying on state government. We went through one of the worst natural disasters the Midwest has ever had 6 years ago with derecho. We all know we're living through ecological challenges. And Monarch's vision, Monarch's mission is to do it, you know, with an entrepreneurial spirit, yeah. Community by community. Mm-hmm. A couple of the programs Clark mentioned earlier fit right in line with that. The one I want to shine a light on today is trying to get folks excited to become a citizen scientist, right? We're not just saying this is what we're doing, this is what we're moving on. This is something you can actively engage in. It's called the Monarch Tagging Program, where all you got to do is download an app. The app is called the Monarch, or Project Monarch. You create an account, mm-hmm. and then in mid-July, we don't know the specific date yet. We're going to announce that really soon. But then you can actually track Monarch butterflies in real time. And the more data we have, the more users that are using it, it just makes the program that much more efficient and effective.
16: 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And remember, I'm not trying to get fired. I'm just trying to have some fun. 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Boom, boom. Have a great week.
21: We're going to go into our Sunday a little bit cloudier than yesterday, and we could see some scattered showers around the midday hours. Highs today will be much cooler with temperatures in the 70s. By the time we get towards the evening hours, we're going to cool things off again, clear those skies out just a little bit. Lows will drop down towards the 50s. That's your latest Weather First forecast.
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4: A quiet residential neighborhood erupts in chaos. Carmine Galante, the feared boss of the Bonanno crime family, lies dead, his cigar still clutched between his teeth.
5: Masked men walked into Joe and Mary's luncheonette in Brooklyn today and gunned down Carmine Galante, a man believed to be the most powerful mafia chieftain in the country.
4: The execution sent shockwaves through the criminal underworld and set the stage for one of the most pivotal criminal cases in New York City history. From the minds behind the acclaimed television series comes Law and Order: Criminal Justice System. 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
6: My father should have been a dead man.
4: For decades, the mafia had New York City in a stranglehold, with law enforcement seemingly powerless to intervene. But the murder of Carmine Galante marked the beginning of the end. Discover how a group of young prosecutors took on the mafia, and with the help of law enforcement, brought down its most powerful figures. I'm Anasiga Nicolazzi, and from Wolf Entertainment and iHeart Podcasts, this is Law & Order: Criminal Justice System.
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9: What's the doomsday clock, Josh?
10: So the doomsday clock is a metaphorical clock that is overseen by the Bulletin of Atomic Scientists. It's a graphic representation of how close humanity is to self-inflicted disaster.
9: They moved the second hand on the clock forward to 89 seconds to midnight, which means it's the closest that clock has ever been to midnight since they started.
10: In 1947, when the U.S. and Russia were starting the Cold War, it was 7 minutes to midnight. We're now less than 2 minutes away from midnight. The furthest away it was from midnight was 1991, after the Soviet Union dissolved. It was all the way back from 17 minutes to midnight.
9: I think it's a valuable thing because it just raises awareness every year with people. Just another thing to kind of say, hey, like, we're not headed in the right direction as humanity goes.
10: All these things that have been developing for a while have been accelerated because of the threat multiplier of misinformation and disinformation and conspiracy theories.
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9: We're talking about peacocks.
10: A peacock is specifically the male. The peahen is the female. They are not native to the United States, although they thrive in coastal, warmish areas.
9: So when you see that thing fully displayed, when that peacock wants to have a little good time with a peahen, that thing may go 5 to 7 feet in every direction.
10: That's the whole point of those feathers. Again, the peacocks will use it to try to ward off or intimidate trespassers in their territory, but for the most part, the whole thing is to impress the peahens.
9: And they will shake those feathers, and the shaking isn't just like, hey, look how pretty. Mm-hmm. Science has discovered semi-recently those vibrations are in lockstep with the peafowl's head feathers that they used to think were just for show, but mm-hmm. now they realize they vibrate at the same intensity and that they can actually, you know, sort of feel when those tail feathers are vibrating in their direction through their head feathers.
8: For the entire peacock episode and everything else in the Stuff You Should Know universe, open the free iHeart app, search Stuff, and listen now.
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15: There's a lot of mavericks in that story. 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
15: And we'll talk about some of the classic great moments of famous business geniuses, along with some of the darker moments that often get overlooked, like Thomas Edison and the electric chair.
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0: We'll find some useful tips.
3: This is in German. Do not buy unless you speak German. As you can tell from this review, I speak English and not German. Because we won the war.
2: Well,
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3: Oh, it has wall-to-wall profanity and vulgar language.
4: Can't you just make a movie about mobsters where they don't swear?
0: We'll uncover some startling truths. September 11th was still more than a week away.
4: He claiming Mr. Rogers had something to do with 9/11?
3: I think he's not claiming it. I think he's about to prove it, Greg.
0: We'll go on a journey of self-discovery.
4: Night of the Comet is one of the greatest movies. Yeah. Well,
3: no, it's not. But
4: I immediately back off that statement.
0: And confront our own shameful opinions.
4: Why should the pros who get, at least they get paid for it? I want to do this for free. Like, my opinion on, what was that band that I really got out in front of?
3: The New Radicals.
4: The New Radicals. Yeah, I was like, I think this guy's like the next Stevie Wonder.
1: But mostly, it'll be a bunch of nonsense like this.
4: Yeah, use Bing.
3: Bing?
4: Let me Bing it.
3: Yeah, I'm going to Bing this.
4: Bing?
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7: Smile, buddy.
6: Come on, smile. 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
12: Hi, Dad, this is Aaron.
11: You couldn't call into it remotely. 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
13: America's produced like lots and lots of stuff. Just piles of stuff. The fact of the matter is all day long, every day, there are warehouses full of stuff getting just pushed off a cliff. All day, every day.
11: That's Ian Nagoski, who runs the Canary Records label.
13: A friend of mine said that what he loves is being the guy standing at the edge of the cliff, waving his arms, going, wait, no, let me look at those first before you throw them away. I think there might be some good stuff in there. I think there might be some stories. I don't think we should throw all those away yet.
11: We have a season, 10 episodes of stories from that realm, of things that were just barely saved, and in some cases, not saved at all. A bizarre tale of two infamous New Yorkers.
14: They booby-trapped their home and turned it into a sealed fortress of ephemera.
11: A missing chapter of American music history.
13: 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So they get thrown in the garbage.
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0: 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Okay, we're going to leave a little meat on the bone for Broncos Chiefs in a second. But
1: okay,
0: Jeff, the crack challenge. So here's what I did. You were gone last week watching your Ducks. You were flying back from last week against Boise. And so I said to Crack, I'm like, hey, buddy, so if I go 55% this year, will you go to a Lamb of God concert?
1: No.
0: Right? And he's like, it's a little heavy for me. But he's like, if they go through Vegas, fine. And he also said, I'd rather take you to like see Metallica at the Sphere.
1: Okay.
0: You know? So I could pivot to the Lambs if they go through Vegas. I could do that. And I don't want to go deep into Crack's pockets. Like, Metallica tickets, pretty expensive, right? But that's on the table for me, Jeff. So this is your chance to throw something out there for Crack if you go 55%. What do you want?
1: Well,
2: he wants to go see, like, Usher or something.
1: The good news is...
0: EDM for Jeff. He wants the glow sticks. You want to go to a rave, you know?
1: Here's really what I want, though. I want, like, whatever Crack thinks the best meal is in Las Vegas.
0: Okay.
1: That's what I want. That's what I want in Vegas.
2: Wow. I'll probably be and you know what? You're right. Carbone, Bavetch.
0: You talk about Carbone Peter Luger a lot.
1: Yeah. I won't be there, unfortunately, cash my Oregon championship ticket. But I will
0: Jeff,
1: be there.
0: Jeff, we had plans. It was Irish Ducks in the title game, right? What's going on?
1: At some point,
0: I'll
1: be there to cash a ticket of some sort. This is the first year I've actually put money in Oregon to win a championship.
0: Oh,
1: like,
0: man.
1: I don't do that.
0: Is this the Schwartz curse? Is that what just happened this season?
1: Because I thought
2: you joined it.
1: I thought this was like the year it was going to happen, and clearly it's unlikely to happen. But I did do that. So I just whatever meal I look.
0: You're good with that, Crack? Best meal in Vegas? If Jeff, if the Schwartz indicator,
2: and if he can't make it,
1: The good thing about this, he doesn't have to worry about winning, so you don't have to worry about this at all. but if it does happen, I'm
0: You know, and if we don't get there, I've got like some Canadian money, maybe a couple of pesos. I can throw it into the collection bucket.
1: If we don't get there,
2: for the bookmaker,
1: I'll see Crack in South Carolina, and I'll get him. We'll find something to do in South Carolina.
0: There you go.
2: Yeah, no, for sure, for sure.
1: Yeah.
0: Real fast here. It's a minute plus, but the Monday night game tomorrow night, we got Broncos at the Chiefs.
1: Yeah,
0: both quarterbacks injured last season. Obviously, a much more significant injury in terms of, you know, recovery time, a torn ACL, torn LCL, I think, with Mahomes. So he comes back from two knee ligaments torn. Bo Nix obviously missed the most important game for the Broncos, missed the AFC title game with his ankle injury. So they're both back in week one. Obviously, the Broncos have a much better defense in this one, but the Chiefs lay in 2.5. What do you see in this one, Jeff?
1: So I really Mahomes for so many years has been really good in these moments, right? Under a field goal favorite or underdog, but how much we take into last season consideration.
0: Mm-hmm.
1: Also, you know, the NFL is very year to year, right?
0: Absolutely.
1: But there are things that hold true. We saw it with the Patriots in week one, where you have a year when you sort of win a lot of close games, next year you don't. And the regression hit them immediately week one. Last year, the Chiefs, remember, they were like 14-1 in one score games the year before. Last year, they were 1-10. Hit them like immediate regression, immediately.
0: Crazy.
1: And so that sort of comes to my mind here, where despite the Chiefs and Mahomes coming off an injury, okay, and some of the roster deficiencies they have, they're not, the left tackle's out. Rashee Rice looks like a guy who was hurt and then had to surgery and then went to jail for 30 days. They're young in the defense. The Broncos, how good are the Broncos, right? Offensive line, skill guys, defense. All that being said, they're telling you in a neutral field right now that this game is a pick 'em, right?
0: Mm-hmm.
1: Essentially.
0: Yep.
1: So, long way to say, like, I think the under is playable in this game, by the way. But, like, if you're picking me I'm picking the Chiefs on the side here.
0: Mm-hmm.
1: I think the under is a much better. Like, I think the Chiefs' total was 23.5. Much better way. Terrible English. I think that like that's the way to play this almost, but I think Vegas is telling you, maybe I'm wrong, Crack, that the Chiefs are the side in this one. I don't know if I'm going to do it, but that's how I look at it.
2: This is a perfect way to start off Monday Night Football, though. Broncos traveling to KC. Mahomes coming off the big injury. You know, Jeff, you said it about Vegas. Whenever there's a 2.5 and no threes, you always think to yourself, they want you to lay the 2.5. So I don't know if I agree with you there, but I'm rooting for you.
0: Interesting. I'll say super fast is I think it shows two things, Jeff in particular. It shows some belief in the Chiefs. It shows some skepticism in the Broncos. With everything that you laid out and the Chiefs still favored by 2.5, I think it says both of those things. So we'll see how it plays out. But that's what it says to me going in. All right, we've got Bill Krakenberger, professional sports handicapper, Jeff Schwartz, 8-year NFL veteran. I'm Brian Ngo. Coming up next, picks galore, the crack challenge. That's 10 picks total between Jeff and myself. We'll get you some rapid-fire plays. Crack will have his play of the day. That's like in the neighborhood of 15 picks right around the corner. So coming at your way, Frisbee style. That's what we'll do. Coming up, we'll get you some winners. It is Fox Sports Radio's Countdown to Kickoff presented by Underdog. Unleash your dog.
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10: Heavy rain and thunderstorms will target the upper Midwest from eastern Nebraska and South Dakota into Minnesota and Wisconsin. Some storms could produce torrential rainfall and localized flooding. Farther east, scattered showers and thunderstorms remain possible from the Great Lakes and Ohio Valley into portions of the Northeast and Mid-Atlantic as a cold front continues pushing through. A developing storm system brings much cooler, wetter weather to the Pacific Northwest and northern Rockies. Higher elevations of western Montana could even see some snow. Meanwhile, summer is hanging on across the southern plains. Texas and neighboring states stay hot with temperatures well into the 90s and potentially approaching triple digits in some areas. The Southwest remains warm with scattered monsoon thunderstorms possible around the Four Corners, and much of California stays generally dry. And that's a look at your national forecast. I'm Jim Ford.
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27: Very happy to be back, guys. We did it.
0: Here we go. Week one has arrived. Our technical producer extraordinaire, Mr. Chris Perfett.
28: 3-0 on horse picks yesterday, even with the jockey in the ICU.
0: How beautiful is that?
2: Oh, man.
0: He's making you money right there.
2: Wow.
0: Crushing the updates, crushing life, Mr. Isaac Lohenkron. No Isaac. He's on Lake Lohenkron already. You know? Taking a plunge. Shout out to our guy Saga on digital, posting our clips. Does a great job. 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Top of the hour, Steve Hartman, VJ Husky. In just a little more than 8 American minutes, they've got you covered. Keep it locked right here on Fox Sports Radio. All right, we got a bunch of picks to make. Let's do it.
3: Rapid fire.
0: Looking for the crack check.
3: Five games against the spread. We call it the Crack Challenge.
0: Oh, yes, it is back, Jeff. 5 picks against the spread right before a kickoff. What do you have?
1: All right. As always, we have great numbers on everything I like. So, all right. I'm starting off with maybe a shocker. Give me Browns plus 9.5. Too many points.
0: Okay.
1: Too many points. In this game. I think that's a good way to go. Minnesota's now to 2.5. So, Minnesota minus 2.5.
0: Okay.
1: Jeez. Cowboys minus 3.5. It's just the worst.
0: Yeah, I know. I hear you.
1: Give me... Indy's down to 1.5. Two. I can still play. Okay,
0: I'm still showing 2.5. Yeah, you're good.
1: Oh, Indy plus 2.5.
0: Okay,
1: and then give me the Chiefs minus 2. Is it Chiefs minus 2.5?
0: Yep.
1: Chiefs minus 2.5.
0: Okay, KC minus the 2.5. Yep.
1: So it should be Cleveland, Minnesota, Dallas, Chiefs, Colts.
0: Okay, I will go with Minnesota. I'm with you on that. We're brothers in arms, minus 2.5. Give me the Texans plus 1.5. I'll take it with the Colts as well, plus 2.5. Give me Tampa on the road, plus 3.5. And I will be the only person in America that is on the Commanders, plus 5.5. I'll be the brave soldier right there. All right, we got more picks. Let's do this.
5: Rapid fire.
0: Okay, Craig, we start with you with something you like.
2: All right, let's go with Daniel Jones, under 10.5 rushing yards. I think off the Achilles injury, I think he's going to stay in the pocket there. So there's mine. On to Jeff.
0: Jeff, you got something?
1: I gave you the Omari Hampton one already today. I think that's a over rushing attempts for him. I like the over in Carolina and in Chicago, 46.5.
0: Okay, all right. I'm going to give you the Woody Marks higher, 25.5 rushing yards. He's going to get his attempts. The Bills' rush defense is bad. I like the higher on that one. All right, we got Crack's play of the day. Let's do this.
5: This is the best play of the day.
13: It's a touchdown.
2: All right, let's go. Let's give you a few of them. Carolina, Brooks under rushing yards. Love under 40.5 rushing yards for Arizona. There's two of them.
0: Beautiful. Go. Santa crap. We are Foxworks.
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0: Cooper Rush at quarterback, 4 for 6, 41 yards, and he just threw a touchdown pass to Bijan Robinson, and the Falcons have a 7-3 lead on the road against the Steelers. Aaron Rodgers to start this game, 5 of 9, 43 yards. But the Falcons, along with the Dolphins, the consensus picks to be battling for the number one slot in next year's NFL draft.
1: I have a slight hard take, a slight one. Remember, guys, Cooper Rush can play.
0: Yeah.
1: Right? He's not a star. He's not Mahomes. He's not Burrow. He's not Lamar. He's not Josh. We know that. But Cooper Rush can play. And if I asked you all, is Cooper Rush right now better than Michael Penix Jr. or Tua Tagovailoa, what would your answer be? Your answer would be yes. So all you have to do is what? Don't turn the ball over and what? Get it to a top two back in the league. Throw it to your receivers. Throw it to Pitts. Throw it to Drake. Like, Stefanski's
0: by the way, Cooper Rush was banged up this week. There was even talk that may not even be able to go. I was going to say, are they going to take Matt Ryan out of retirement and bring him back in as their quarterback? Are running out of quarterbacks over there. All right, Browns have the ball right now, and they're absolutely not moving. Okay, the Browns offense is completely stagnant right now. Deshaun Watson, 3 of 5, 24 yards and a pick. Judkins has 13 yards on the ground. The Cleveland Browns have no offense. Browns and Jets are definitely going to be in the mix, I believe, over the course of a long season for that number one slot. We didn't even mention last night, what a comeback by Texas. That came out of nowhere.
1: Ryan Day.
0: I mean, they were completely dominated, but you're like, Ryan Day.
1: I've been sitting here for 4 years at this network, and I've gone with everybody head-to-head over this. Do not tell me he is a great coach. He's a really good coach.
0: He won a national championship 2 years ago.
1: When the talent is equal on the field, any real football purist tells you, you go to the coaching. And last night's talent was equal on the field, and you were up 20-3. In the fourth quarter, dominating. Texas did everything to give you the game.
0: By the way,
1: touchdowns, drop pass that bounces up and is an interception on a bomb. That Ohio State defense was getting beat all night. The receivers kept dropping balls. But Ryan Day, I don't want to hear the players played, man, but that guy.
0: Am I handing Arch Manning the Heisman Trophy right now?
1: No, that's going to Malachi Toney. Are you all kidding me? Y'all better stop
0: this, wide receiver
1: this, man.
0: Down in Miami, have they played anybody yet?
1: It doesn't matter.
0: No, it does matter. What have you done in your biggest game? Arch Manning beat the number one team in the country in his biggest game.
1: Wait till we'll get there.
0: All right, well, we'll see.
1: Arch didn't play great last night, guys. Let's stop that. Arch didn't play great last night.
0: I know he didn't, but he won the game.
1: Right, okay.
0: He beat the number one team in the country.
1: Yeah. No, the number one team in the country is coached by Ryan Day. That's the problem.
0: All right, coming up on the other side, we'll continue on with all the updates as we come into second quarter action. 8 games around the National Football League. We got everything. We got the scores. We got the stats. We got the analysis. We'll also give you some in-game wager ideas. This is End Zone Radio.
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3: 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He dove and made the catch.
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0: anywhere but Minnesota?
1: Well, no. Seattle, they won this
2: game.
1: Well,
2: I'm not talking about Florida. No, he sat on the bench in San Francisco.
1: No, but did he fail, or did those franchises fail? Do those franchises have a history of taking quarterbacks and developing them?
2: Kevin O'Connell, this is unbelievable.
1: You have to look at both sides, guys, is all I'm saying.
3: To look at both sides, I do think there is an argument that, like, I have zero belief in J.J. McCarthy will ever be an NFL quarterback ever for anything. But I do think this, if Kevin O'Connell can't prove it this year, this might be his final year because of all the factors around it. It's not the GM that hired him. And quite frankly, they've just, once again, it's too much talent there to really have these middling careers. And some of the quarterback situation does fall on him a little bit, not in developing, but just like these half measures and everything
1: else.
3: How
1: is it not developing when his background is quarterback coach? Go back when he was in Washington and he was the quarter. Look at all the quarterbacks he has ever been given. Just name me one guy he took and developed him.
2: He did. Sam Darnold. Absolutely did.
1: So Sam Darnold didn't learn nothing for 8 years until he got to Kevin O'Connell?
2: Obviously, his game completely exploded when he went with Kevin O'Connell. By the way, speaking of explosions, Caleb Williams just ran 29 yards for a touchdown right before the half. Bears lead the Panthers in a shootout, 31-24. Wow. We're not at halftime yet.
0: Zay Flowers is officially questionable to return.
1: He's probably done.
2: Caleb Williams, first half, 20 of 15, 196 yards in the score, 6 carries, 52 yards, and 2 scores. So, yeah, it looks like Caleb Williams, at least in this first half against Carolina, picking up where he left off last year. But the Bears have no defense, and Bryce Young is also tearing apart their defense. Although it's interesting, the Carolina is not running the ball at all in this game, but they are passing the ball. 182 yards passing for Bryce Young in the first half and a couple of scores.
1: You know what I think is going to happen with Caleb Williams, what I don't want to see? Because I want to see him succeed. He's from the DMV. He went to Gonzaga High School in the WCAC. It's the same conference I played my high school sports in. So I love Caleb Williams. But what I don't want to see is that he actually wears out early in his career because he has to do so much because the defense is so bad. That's never fared well long-term for quarterbacks that we looked at as being generational, i.e. an Andrew Luck, right? You know why Andrew Luck neck hurt so bad? Because he had to carry that team so much, and he could do it, but I think your window is shorter. That's my only fear about him having this Caleb team in Chicago and this whole situation, the coach. Like, if this is how he's got to play, this is sustainable for about 4 or 5 seasons.
0: He doesn't take hits, though.
1: Before he starts to take hits. It's eventually, Bo, eventually in this league, you get hit.
0: Well, sure, but his main trait is his escapability.
1: Yeah.
0: He doesn't take those big hits yet. Yeah,
1: Patrick Mahomes,
0: but you could say that about everybody, too.
1: Right. Like, right.
2: And guys, Lamar Jackson has missed a lot of time over the last couple of years.
1: Right. Yeah. And his escapability is tops in the league.
2: Yeah. So
1: sooner or later, you get hit in this league.
2: Yeah. We've seen it before. If you're going to be a running quarterback,
1: yes,
2: your career is going to be shorter than guys that stand in the pocket.
0: Would you call Caleb a running quarterback, though?
1: But the thing is, his magic powers is his improvising. That's special about him.
0: What's funny,
1: but
0: like,
1: you get hit in those situations that you don't see coming eventually.
2: This was the Mahomes comparison way in the back.
1: Right.
2: Like extending plays, taking off and be able to run when necessary.
1: And my point is the fact that he also has to carry a bad defensive team. Mm-hmm. That's more offensive magic he's going to have to use at a younger age. And the longevity scares me.
0: I've noticed in his career that ever since he pulled his hamstring at USC, he's deliberately not run with the ball.
2: That was in that Pac-12 championship game against
0: Utah.
2: Last
0: year and a bit, and obviously more this year, he started to finally trust his...
2: Would you say, actually, Caleb Williams' game is more like Josh Allen's game?
0: No.
2: Right? I mean, he'll take off and run?
0: He doesn't want to run like Josh does.
2: All right. Coming up on the other side, we'll continue to get ready for, second halves around the National Football League. 8 games going on right now. We got every angle covered here on End Zone Radio.
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0: Lions 21-14, 13 minutes to go. Titans trying to do anything offensively. It's not looking good. They're going to have to punt again. 20-3, they're losing to the Jets, 8 minutes to go. Ravens taking care of the Colts, rolling it up today. Over 300 yards passing for Lamar Jackson. 38-16, 12 minutes to go there. The Falcons are trailing the Steelers 20-10, still 14 minutes to go. Bears-Panthers, this game will be, there's going to be like a doubleheader tonight for Sunday Night Football because this game is still going to be going on. 38-31 Bears with the lead right now. The Browns can't get it. 2 minute warning in that game. Okay, so you have the 2 minute warning in one game, and the other game you have 3 minutes to go in the third quarter. Browns down to the Jags 34-33. And again, the Bills got the field goal. They have a 30-28 lead, but still 10.5 minutes to go. You get a sense there's going to be a lot more scoring in that game. We got a lot more coming up here, folks. This is End Zone Radio.
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3: 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Under pressure, he is sacked. Woo-hoo. Buried at the 35-yard line. Jonathan Allen, the 2-time Pro Bowler.
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17: Just before midnight on Saturday, February 19th, 2005, Danielle Imbeau and her friend Richard Patron left a crowded Philadelphia bar. 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
18: No one had a motive to kill them.
17: Those same questions frustrated law enforcement. The FBI called it murder for hire.
2: Who killed these two individuals, and how did they get rid of them?
19: Both of them weren't the target. One of them was the target. The other one was wrong place, wrong time.
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18: It was definitely murder for hire for Danielle, not for Richard.
2: You're right, it could be. But it also could be something your son did, too.
18: 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No one.
2: He's your son, and in your eyes, he's innocent. But in my eyes, he's just some guy my sister was with.
17: Fingers were pointed, allegations were made, and lines were drawn.
2: That drove the wedge between the families.
17: What happened to Danielle and Richard?
20: I think that whatever happened to my dad and Danielle was planned and orchestrated and thought out.
17: I'm Andrea Gunning. In this series, I dig into my own investigation to find answers for the families and get justice for Richard and Danielle.
2: I just want some peace for my sister's soul, and I want some peace for my mother.
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25: Gets a snap, back to pass. Looking, throws out to the right, and it's picked off by T.J. Watt. Left up, made the grab, gets back on his feet. T.J. Watt rumbling in for his first career touchdown. T.J. Watt for the Pittsburgh Steelers touchdown.
26: That's not just electricity that Watt's bringing. It's an electrocution.
0: Wow, 102.5 WDBE Steelers Radio Network. It's hard to believe Watt had never had a touchdown before with all his great play in his NFL career, but that has given the Steelers right now a 20-13 lead. The Falcons did get a field goal after that, so 20-13 Steelers with the lead and the ball about 10 minutes to go there. Once again, this is End Zone Radio.
1: No Huddle Hour.
0: And it is our No Huddle Hour presented by Underdog. Unleash your dog. All right, the Bears did score to up their lead to 45-31. I think we're finally going to get to the fourth quarter in that game. Long way to go. Meanwhile, the Texans have matched the Bills' field goal, so the Texans regain the lead 31-30. Still 6:44 to go in this game, so this one is going to go down to the finish line. Now, my partner here, Mr. Vijay Husky, before the season, has listed 117 predictions for this NFL season. I know we have shared a few over the last few weeks, but give us a couple more of your predictions for this current now NFL season.
27: Well, one that I'm loving right now was pick number 81 was the over-under on Lamar Jackson's touchdown runs, which we talked about a few weeks ago,
0: yeah,
27: at 3.5. I told, listen, get the money out the couch cushions and from your ashtray if you drive an old car, from your console if you drive something new, and go put it on the over. He already has one today. You tell me he's not going to get at least three more rushing touchdowns before the year's over, and he's already got one today. And this game's not over. The coach just scored, so they're making a two-score game. I don't think you start pulling people out. But if he gets loose in the red zone again, they move the ball down. He gets loose instead of maybe this time they pull it from big Derrick Henry, man, and run that one in. That was one that I love. One that I'm backing off of a little bit, though, Jeremiah Love at number 79 I have here. I told everybody to take the over on his rushing yards. It's going to be an 825.5. I'm starting to just question that a little bit because they are going to be a bad football
0: team. They are going to be a bad. Well, they're going to get their first test later today. Right. By the way, we haven't even talked about that game coming up.
27: Well, it's
0: here.
27: A 9.5-point spread, man. It was almost 10 points. It's almost like this could be a while. But week one, You just never know.
0: No.
27: The offense didn't look super great for the Chargers in the preseason, but it was like four drives.
0: By the way, can you believe this about the Chargers? This is the first time they've had Rashawn Slater and Joe Alt on the field together in 2 years.
27: And that's going to be nasty.
0: I mean, these are two Pro Bowl offensive tackles.
3: Yeah. For how long?
0: That's going to be the question.
27: That's the question.
0: If they can keep their two Pro Bowl tackles on the field this season, obviously that's a huge game changer for the Chargers.
27: That's going to be 13. That's why I have them at 13 wins because, they won 11 when Harbaugh comes in and he's trying to turn everything around. He's trying to put all his things in place. They won 11. Then last year, they won 11 again with no offense. You don't win 11 games with no offensive line. That doesn't happen in the NFL. If you can have an offensive line, and now you got Mike McDaniel, a.k.a. Coach McAnkles, and you have this offense and you have these weapons, I just still question Quentin Johnston. I just still question Quentin Johnston. That's all. Until he shows, and when I say he shows, guys, I need 80, 90 catches, like 1,200, 1,300 yards. If you're a WR1, that's what you're supposed to put up.
0: By the way, VJ also decided that we are going to pick four games against the spread every single week going with underdog spread, right?
27: Yep.
0: And so we had five and picked four, but we ended up eliminating one of the games, which happened to be the Bills-Texans game, by the way. So we had the four games, and this is amazing. Five of us, all five of us made the picks. Only one of us took the Jags.
27: Right.
0: -9.5.
27: Right. We all took
0: four of us took the Browns to cover. It's not looking good right now. The sole holdout actually picking the Jags to cover was Bo. Bo, you're the only one. So you got a leg. By the way, I am definitely looking out. The Saints did get a field goal, so it's now 21-17.
27: Right, right. We're good there. We're good
0: there. So now the Saints have covering the spread. They were 6.5-point dogs against the Lions. That could be my only win of the day because I had some doozies. I picked the Rams. That was a great one. I picked the Colts as 3.5-point dogs. They're still down.
27: That's 0-2.
0: And I, of course, picked the Browns.
27: What were we thinking?
0: Picked the Browns. I don't know.
27: What were we thinking? I honestly saw 10.5 and then it went down to 9.5. I figured.
0: By the way, that is now a final score. That game is ended. 34-10 was the final score. Jags beat the Browns. It's over. The Browns couldn't get off the field quick enough.
3: They're scary. Nobody likes double digit spreads in the NFL. However, the Browns.
27: Even like 9.5.
3: The Browns are, I think, a new low of ineptitude.
0: Guys,
4: yeah, I think that's an easy. If you're running a survivor pool, I don't know where you're going to take the Browns this year.
0: Yeah, it's going to be a tough ride. By the way, guys, Baker Mayfield has just run for a touchdown. Uh-huh. So all of a sudden, the Buccaneers pending the extra point, trailing the Bengals by a score right now, 3 minutes to go on this gun. So the Bengals seemingly were in control of this game. Then they had the pick six, and the Buccaneers have just been hanging around. And by the way, Baker Mayfield in this game, he has had a game, guys, coming off, of course, the signing of that big contract, 23 of 28, 217. No touchdowns, no picks in this game. He's also run for a score, so he has played well in this game.
27: And that's coming off the fumbles from the hits earlier in the game to stick around. And that's what you're going to get out of Baker, though. Baker's never going to quit on you. You guys see quarterback this year? You guys just watched the new season quarterback? Baker, the one thing he's not going to do, rotator cuff, AC joint, all the injuries, the way he was banged up last year, Baker's not going to quit on you. And you know you have that in you. But great way to just kind of hang in there the way that they have today.
0: All right, 33-27. Bengals lead the Buccaneers with 3 minutes to go in that game. So we are definitely keep our eye on that matchup right now. But the thrilling game is this back and forth right now between the Bills and the Texans. And now the Texans have gotten the ball back. All right, 31-30, Texans lead the Bills. We'll continue to update you on these games. Get you ready for the afternoon games. This is End Zone Radio. 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
38: 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Gift cards are offered by a wide range of companies, including some national banks, experts at the Office of the Comptroller of the Currency, who are responsible for regulating national banks, offer tips for buying and using gift cards at its website at www.occ.gov.

0: Right on the money to John Johnson. Right, look at that pass. Woo. All right, the Chargers right now have a 2nd and 10. They're in their own territory, already trailing the Cardinals by a score of 7-0. Justin Herbert just throwing bullets all over the place. And
1: that's his guy right McConkey there. Lad's the guy, man. Lad's is WR1. I just don't think Lad is a WR1.
0: All right, and it is a touchdown for the Saints. No.
1: Oh, he didn't hold it up. He didn't complete it down to the ground.
0: Wow.
1: Going for Johnson again. Johnson is wearing that corner out.
0: Yeah, he is. And he had,
1: Chuck
0: he
1: is thrown for 400
2: yards. Lions lost one of their other starting quarters earlier in this drive,
1: told
2: too.
1: You, we always say it's what is it in the pre-meals or something? The pre-game meals? Why do they lose corners? Crazy. Every year without fail for the last 5 years, they lose defensive backs.
0: All right, so we have a 2nd and goal for the Saints right now. We got 1:38 to go in overtime, trailing the Lions 31-24. I love this rule change. I think this is tremendous.
1: This is the way it should have always been.
0: Tremendous, tremendous. Every game, both teams should have a touch of the ball. I don't care. Touchdown, field goal.
1: Touchdown,
0: Saints!
1: Wow. Touchdown, Saints! Down the field. Are you kidding me with this game?
0: Tyler Shuck!
1: It's over 400 yards against the Lions D. Noah Fant,
0: Iowa. All right, there we go.
1: Oh,
0: in the
1: God.
0: End zone. All right, now the question is, do you go for the two?
1: Yes, you go
0: for
1: the two.
0: Minute 34 to
1: Kellen
0: go.
1: Kellen Moore's got a playbook for the nice route. Oh, God, the corner didn't even touch him. That's pitiful. Yeah. I'm sorry, that's bad. I don't care if you're a backup. He doesn't even get his hands on him.
0: I just like
1: scheme.
0: The fact that Shuck steps right into this pass. Are we going to hold it for the 2-point conversion?
1: That's beautiful scheming right there. That's beautiful scheming right there.
0: Crazy? Come on now. This is a 2-point attempt right now.
1: Here's the game.
0: Take a lead on a game that's been going on for 4 hours.
1: It's not take the lead. It's win or lose on this one play right here.
0: Here we go. Let's go. Right now, the Saints trying to come away, and we got a timeout by the Lions.
1: Right,
0: we can't go anywhere. Bo, are you making an executive position? We're staying right here. Thank you.
1: Yeah, there we go.
0: All right,
1: there we go. Yeah. As we shift up to my Dolphins, I think the Raiders are going for it on 4th and 1, and Miami stuffed them in their booth reviewing how far the ball got, whether it got to the first down or not. They're saying it's short of the line of gain is the ruling on the field. So you have to have, what is it, irrefutable evidence?
0: Irrefutable.
1: Did I say that right? Irrefutable evidence.
0: That. I like that word.
1: Yeah. Good one. Words with friends, man.
0: All right, so Tyler Shuck's going to come running back out on the field right now after the Lions timeout. 31-30, Lions lead it. Saints all or nothing right now. Going for the 2-point conversion and the win in overtime. Meanwhile, the Chargers are in the end zone.
1: Oh, my. Did you just see that run? Yes. Hampton just ran through like
0: what
1: four.
0: Did I tell you about Amorian Hampton? I said over on his rushing
1: yards. All right, Tyler Shuck, here we go.
0: This is it for the Saints. Can they come away with a victory? They got one play to get it done here on the 2-point conversion, and Shuck looks to the end zone, and he throws it, and it's going to be out of the end zone.
1: Wow. Good
0: incomplete,
1: coverage.
0: And the Lions hang on to win the game. 31-30.
1: That's great defense. If you watch his head, he goes through like three options. He looked everywhere,
0: all right,
1: and everywhere was covered.
0: This is End Zone Radio.
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4: 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Pressure coming. He sacked and he fumbled. The Bills have the football. Mr. Fourth Quarter. Terrell Bernard. And that's going to do it.
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0: And on second and goal from the four. Jared leans in. There's the snap. Back looking, throwing. It is caught. Yes. Inside the two, to the one, to the end zone. Touchdown, Detroit Lions. Amon-Ra St. Brown.
1: 97.1 The Ticket, Lions Radio Network. They hang on in overtime. Defeat the New Orleans Saints 31-30. Wow. That game was a 21-0 game. It was like no points in that game. And all of a sudden, the explosion of points. We're going to see that all season long.
2: Tyler Shuck in a losing effort, over 400 yards of offense.
1: Yeah, and he had nothing going until basically almost all of that came from the mid-third quarter on. Almost all of it.
3: There's a few defensive coordinators that aren't going to sleep well tonight.
1: No, that was.
3: I don't care if it's week one. Like Detroit, there's a problem.
1: Saints had 0 points midway through the third quarter. Zero.
3: Same as Chicago.
1: 30.
3: Same as Chicago. Yeah, there's questions. I don't care if it's week one.
1: By the way, End Zone Radio presented by Underdog. Unleash your dog. All right, coming up at the top of the hour, Dan Beyer, Kerry Rose, and yes, our own Monsi Bolaños. They are going to take you through the afternoon with the four games going on right now, getting ready for the Sunday night affair between the Cowboys and Giants. We'll get to that in a moment. Obviously, want to thank Monsi, Chris. Great job as always. Bo, you're the absolute best, guys. Week one, huh? We're just getting started here on End Zone Radio. We got a long season ahead, and we are going to enjoy every single second of it. By the way, the Packers have taken an early 9-0 lead against the Vikings. Not a good start there. Raiders did get in the end zone. So the Raiders off to a 7-0 start, and the Eagles looking for a little offense right now, trailing the Commanders by a score of 3-0. All right, what about tonight's game, Cowboys-Giants? How do you see this game tonight, VJ?
3: I take the Giants tonight. I think the Giants are a much better football team. When a Harbaugh walks in the door, this is just what happens. I like Dallas. I like Dallas, maybe not as much as some other people, but the offense is just terrific. If they can get to a 15th rank or so defense, they'll be just fine. Also, Caleb Downs, ladies and gentlemen, boys and girls, we are going to be witnessing like the next great defensive player in the NFL, and we get our first look at him tonight.
1: I 100% behind that, and yes, I do like home dogs in primetime, and the Giants are definitely a home dog against the Cowboys. Mm-hmm. And then, of course, tomorrow night, the return of Patrick Mahomes as they take on the Broncos, who became the first team other than the Chiefs to win the AFC West. Well, they're not this year, but they have been the last
3: Broncos for
1: couple years.
3: Than me.
1: Couple of years. I hate the Broncos for years, but anyway. But the Chiefs, I mean, the big question about tomorrow night is the return of Mahomes. Are the Chiefs, was last year an aberration? Are the Chiefs back? I heard our buddy Jeff Schwartz, who's very near and dear because his brother played for the Chiefs, saying the only team he believes in the AFC is the Chiefs. The only team he says I can count on this year in the AFC is the Chiefs. And I'm like, really? You can count on them? We have to see how Patrick Mahomes looks.
3: I get what he's saying, why you can count on him, because of the history we've seen. I don't agree with it, but I can just see why he said it. But we'll see, man. We'll see what Denver looks like with Jalen Waddle in that offense. Is Bo Nix back? We'll see coming off the injury from there. And then, listen, tonight's game, tomorrow night's game, it's great football. We've had great football all day today. It's been fun, partner. One down.
1: Look at you. You have donned your Dolphins cap right now.
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1: I was going to say, wow.
3: God bless everybody.
1: Dan, Kerry, and Monsi will take you away. 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
19: You know, America's produced like lots and lots of stuff. Just piles of stuff. The fact of the matter is all day long, every day, there are warehouses full of stuff getting just pushed off a cliff. All day, every day.
17: That's Ian Nagoski, who runs the Canary Records label.
19: A friend of mine said that what he loves is being the guy standing at the edge of the cliff, waving his arms, going, wait, no, let me look at those first before you throw them away. I think there might be some good stuff in there. I think there might be some stories. I don't think we should throw all those away yet.
17: 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A bizarre tale of two infamous New Yorkers.
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1: LaDainian Tomlinson.
2: Yes, correct. Any of you guys would get it. Yeah. Jaguars crushed the Browns 34-10. Oh, you know, something to keep in mind with the Ravens real quick. Lamar Jackson lost his two catchers, Jacoby Lane, the new rookie wide receiver, and Zay Flowers to injuries. So they played the second half without them. Just something to keep in mind. Oh, Jaguars crushed the Browns 34-10. Jets beat the Titans 23-10. Steelers had a 20-13 win over the Falcons. Can I check in on Ben Shelton? Ben Shelton in the U.S. Open final against Alexander Zverev. In the fourth set, Zverev is up 3-2. Okay. So he's still in.
1: Still alive.
2: He's still alive, Ben Shelton. You got this. The U.S. women.
1: You're supposed to be unbiased.
2: FIBA Women's World Cup. Yes. Fifth straight gold in a row over France.
1: U.S. women lost the Solheim Cup today. Europe ends up winning it in singles earlier in the Netherlands. And I think Bill may have gotten into the end zone, but there is a review going on whether the Commanders, Jacory Kroski, merit the one at the goal line. I think they're going to say he was in, but extra point pending, 14-9 now, an update from that Commanders game. Be sure to subscribe to Fox Sports Radio's YouTube channel. 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And don't stop there. Hit that thumbs up icon and comment away. Let us know whose takes you like and even whose takes you don't like. 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Cardinals just kicked a field goal as well, so they'll go into the half up 6 on the Chargers. Monty will have some more fantasy numbers, plus dive into some of the happenings earlier today in week 1 of the NFL season. Boy, does that feel good to say. It's Fox Football End Zone Radio, presented by Underdog. Unleash your dog. 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
9: Libertad! 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Para Berta por lucha!
10: Berta Cáceres was one of the most influential advocates for indigenous and women's rights in Honduras.
11: La discriminación y el racismo que se ha cometido contra el pueblo lenca, contra el copín.
10: And in 2013, when she began leading a protest campaign against a proposed hydroelectric dam, she became one of the most celebrated environmental activists anywhere. Honduras was known as the most dangerous place in the world for environmental activists. More than 100 had been reported killed in just the previous 5 years. She told friends about threatening phone calls she'd get. She said strange cars followed her on the road.
12: She knew that she was very much still being targeted and still at risk of being killed.
10: Berta was the most powerful activist in her country, but none of the accolades could protect her in the end.
13: Prominent environmental rights activist was shot dead in Honduras on Thursday, prompting protests in the capital.
10: My name is Monty Real, an investigative reporter for Bloomberg Green. On the upcoming podcast, Blood River, we tell the story of a murder. A murder in a place where murderers thrive, where about 97% of all homicides are left unsolved and unpunished.
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1: Purdy, he is in the shotgun. Now he's going to escape it out to the right. Throw on the run. End zone! Debo brought it down!
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2: Mayfield in the gun on 3rd and 7 from the 24. Under pressure, he is sacked! Woo-hoo! Buried at the 35-yard line. Jonathan Allen, the two-time Pro Bowler.
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3: Shotgun for Trevor, dropping the throw. Fires deep toward the end zone. Diving a trap, Parker Washington. Touchdown, Jacksonville.
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3: Two tight ends. Geno Smith, handoff. Breece Hall running left at the 5. Cruises into the end zone. Touchdown.
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2: Henry leaps over the line of scrimmage. 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King Henry now 3rd all-time in rushing scores.
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3: Booking throws out to the right. And picked off by T.J. 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T.J. Watt rumbling in for his first career touchdown.
4: 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It's an electrocution.
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5: There goes Caleb. 30, 25, 20, 15, 10, 5. 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
2: Jared leans in. There's the snap. Back looking, throwing. It is caught. Yes. Inside the 2, to the 1, to the end zone. Touchdown, Detroit Lions. Amon-Ra St. Brown.
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2: Stroud in the shotgun. Back to pass. Pressure coming. He sacked and he fumbled. The Bills have the football. Mr. Fourth Quarter. Terrell Bernard. And that's going to do it.
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6: Cousins with a play fake. He's eyeing the end zone. He's got Genty out of the backfield. Reaches over his head at the 5. Has the ball towards the end zone. Touchdown!
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7: Back to throw. Herbert rolls out to the right. Launches one deep down the field into double coverage. Two men back there. And it is intercepted inside the 10. It's Andrew Wingard for the Cardinals.
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9: 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Chiefs favored by 2.5. Those odds courtesy of Underdog. We both like the Cowboys tonight, Monty. Kerry likes the Giants to cover. What about Monday night, Monty?
10: I can see the Chiefs covering, winning on a Harrison Butker field goal.
9: That's right.
10: That's right.
9: Would you say 38 yards?
10: 38 yards. Something exactly. Like
9: that. Kerry, tomorrow night, Chiefs and Broncos in the AFC West.
11: Yeah, I'm going to take the Broncos tomorrow to win that one outright.
9: All right. Wow. And to join the Raiders atop the division. Yeah, I know. Right? I like the Broncos as well. I'll go with Kerry, at least the Broncos to cover on Monday Night Football. It's been a heck of a week one. We'll talk to you again in week 2.
10: Bye.
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23: Russ Faria was charged with a crime that he swore he did not commit.
24: 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I do not know how this happened. I did not do this. I was not involved with this.
23: Just after Christmas, Troy, Missouri, 2011.
25: The jury was left with no alternative, and in most people's words, the husband did it. Who else would have?
23: The prosecutor said it was rage, greed. We wouldn't be here if the answer was that easy.
25: In my opinion, an innocent man got charged with murder, and then it sort of snowballed from there.
23: I'm Keith Morrison. I've been a correspondent for Dateline NBC for 25 years. And in that time, I've never seen a story quite like this before. As we investigated this saga of murder, greed, lies, things became personal. What happens when a true crime show becomes part of the story? We could never have imagined.
26: I've worked on other cases that have twists and turns, but I've never worked on a case like this with so many twists and turns that were completely unpredictable.
23: From Dateline NBC, this is The Thing About Pam. The wild and unbelievable story of the murder of Betsy Faria.
26: I'd like to see this story conclude with justice. Betsy Faria has not received justice. Russ Faria has not received justice. Her family has not received justice.
23: And if we've learned anything in all the years we followed this story, anything is possible.
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23: 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The Thing About Pam. 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